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12: Hey, welcome back to the Weekend with Michael Brown. 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Text line's always open, 33103, keyword Mike or Michael. So today is, I'm broadcasting live on Saturday, June 13th. So we're getting close to halfway through the year. How many days so far this year have you worked? 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Let's talk about the fixed pie fallacy. Here's the assumption. When Pocahontas, when old crazy senator from Massachusetts, Elizabeth Warren, says this, and I quote, "The typical American household would have to work more than 11 million years to make Elon Musk's level of wealth." Or when the genius over on X says, "Instead of having it accumulate to one person," they're both telling you, whether they know it or not, and I don't think they do, they're trying to tell you that the economy is just, you know, your mom's apple pie she baked, a single pie of, you know, a fixed size. And if Musk's slice is enormous, then your slice of the pie must be smaller. And Musk took it. He must have taken it. Where else would that slice that big come from? That is the oldest economic error there is, and it is simply, factually, mathematically wrong. It's a lie. The economy is not a pie. The economy is the kitchen. The total amount of wealth in the world is not fixed.

with Michael Brown. Glad to have you with me. I appreciate you tuning in. 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The Situation with Michael Brown. Once you find that, hit that subscribe button and then leave a 5-star review. Not because we're a 5-star program. Hell's bells, we're a negative 5-star program. But leave a 5-star review because that helps us with the algorithm that determines where you are in the rankings, which means we can spread the podcast even further. So subscribe to the podcast, The Situation with Michael Brown. Once you hit that subscribe button, that will download all 5 days of the weekday program and the weekend program. So go get that done right now. So let's go to the Buffett Con. This has been around since 2007. I bet I bitch and moan about this at least once or twice, well, maybe more than that, probably 4 or 5 times a year. It's the granddaddy of all the tropes. It's the one that Warren Buffett launched, and the left has been milking this since 2007. Buffett famously claimed one time that he paid a total tax rate of 17.7%, while the average rate for the people in his office in Omaha was 32.9%, and that his secretary therefore paid a higher rate than he did. Well, Bernie Sanders and Elizabeth Warren, 2 presidents and 10,000 cable pundits have run with that ever since. Here's the part they never explain, because explaining it kills the argument. Warren Buffett pays a low rate for one simple reason. When he was CEO of Berkshire Hathaway, he paid himself a modest $100,000 salary. The bulk of his income came from dividends, long-term capital gains, which are taxed at a much lower rate than ordinary income. Now, wait a minute. Why are capital gains taxed at a lower rate? Not as a favor to the rich, oh, trust me, for 3 very real reasons. Now, I still hate capital gains, and I still think we should quit punishing people for investing, taking a risk, or saving money. But the 3 reasons they're taxed at a lower rate, I want you to understand. 1, it's already been taxed once. Corporate profits are taxed at the company level, 21% federal, before even a single dime reaches a shareholder as a dividend or the appreciation of a piece of paper they hold as a stock share. The capital gains rate is the second bite. Buffett's 17.7% is layered on top of the corporate tax Berkshire already paid. You stack them, and his real rate on that income is far north of what his secretary pays. The lower rate is an accounting illusion that counts the second tax and then forgets about the first one. There's another reason. Capital gains are not taxed or not adjusted for inflation. If you buy a stock for $100 and sell it 10 years later for $150, you're taxed on the $50 gain, even if $30 of that $50 gain is just inflation eating the dollar. You're taxed on phantom income. The lower rate is a very crude way of partially compensating for taxing gains that are not fully real. God, I hate the tax code. And I hate Congress for never trying to fix it. And the third, it's voluntary and it's at risk. You know, your wage income is certain. Capital gains are a bet. You put already taxed money into something that, frankly, could fail. And if you want lower rates, you have to hold it for years. You have to lock up the capital that builds factories and funds payrolls. The lower rate is the price the country pays to get you to take that risk instead of stuffing your cash in a mattress. Although maybe starting to stuff your cash in a mattress, or do like I do. I don't do all of it, but I do put a certain percentage in precious metals. And right now is probably a good time to invest in precious metals because gold has gone from almost $5,000 an ounce back down to about $4,100 an ounce. I think it's going to go even higher. But here's the detail. I digressed. I'm sorry. Here's the detail that detonates Warren Buffett's secretary claim entirely. When conservatives actually did the math, Buffett's secretary was reportedly earning around $60,000, paying a tax rate that high, which is only possible by comparing a wage earner's marginal rate heavy bill against an investor's capital gains bill.
There, it's apples and oranges comparison, dressed up as some sort of injustice. The secretary pays a higher rate on a far smaller number and ends up paying in actual dollars a microscopic fraction of what Buffett writes to the Treasury. Buffett's annual tax bill would cover the lifetime tax bill of hundreds of his secretaries. Rate. The word rate is the shell that they hide the P under. And I get really, really tired of it. But now let's take all of that and let's apply it to Elon Musk. Because it's the same con and it got repeated yesterday. Bernie Sanders, the self-avowed socialist. You know, there's just too many of them in Congress. We got too many of these people who are just blatantly... They're out there actually claiming to be socialists and Marxists. Bernie Sanders, he ran the exact same play as Warren Buffett did yesterday. He posted this. Today, Elon Musk, a trillionaire, pays the same amount into Social Security as somebody making $184,500. If we end that absurdity and lift the cap on taxable income, meaning subject to Social Security taxes, we can make Social Security solvent. Well, true and completely meaningless. For the same reason the Buffett trope is meaningless. Musk pays the same Social Security tax as a $184,500 wage earner because Social Security has a contribution cap that applies to everyone. And because Musk, like Buffett, doesn't take a giant salary. Musk's wealth is in equity, not wages. But notice what Bernie Sanders very carefully leaves out. On whatever salary Musk does draw, he pays the full payroll withholding like every other employee. Social Security up to the cap, and Medicare with no cap at all, plus the additional 0.9% that high earner is a Medicare surtax on top of that. And on his actual income, where he exercises options and realizes gains, Musk pays ordinary income tax and capital gains taxes that run into the billions. How much? Into the billions? Let's kind of dive into that next, right? It's the Weekend with Michael Brown. Don't forget to subscribe to the Substack, heckofajob.com. Go look at how many days Congress worked versus how many days you worked. I'll be right back.

0: They don't disrupt. They don't diss your customers. They don't embarrass you. Well, let's just go back to the main one. They just show up. That would be an accomplishment right there. But those same kids that are in the pipeline eventually become 18. And when they become 18, in some states, they just automatically get registered to vote because they get a driver's license. Yeah. Or maybe they're not even from this country, but they get a driver's license and they get registered to vote. And then, because of the numbers I'm about to tell you, they hear the Elizabeth Warrens. They hear the Bernie Sanders. Or they see that youngster like Alexandria Ocasio-Cortez. And they go, yeah, I'm tired of the man. I don't like this job. I'm not getting paid enough. Or I got my first job. I'm only in college. Or I barely made it through high school. And the only people that hire me is the McDonald's. And they're not paying me a living wage. Well, I thought when I got out of school, I'd be able to make a living wage. And I'd be able to, buy a new car. Get myself a nice condo and, pay for those. Whatever they call it. I have no clue. My Diet Coke is like $1.39. So the $8.39 or whatever it is, latte that they buy. So what I want to do next is I want to dig into the nation's report card. The federal NAEP assessment. That's the gold standard, the one that nobody can accuse of being partisan spin. They tested eighth graders in both civics and U.S. history. And you will understand, I think, as we get into these numbers, why I think this actually might be the heart of the problem. Why it is that, one, the people that do get elected, because first you have to, we got some yahoo running here in Colorado. Manny Rootnail's his name. He puts on a really slick ad. He grew up in a trailer park and his mother was a single mom working and, they were only able to get by because of Medicaid and, food stamps and everything else. And now he wants to do what? He wants to go to Congress. And he wants to take all of those things that were supposed to be a social safety net and he wants to expand those to everybody else. And so what's he doing? Now, don't get me wrong, this kid made it. I think he either went to Yale, or I think it was Yale. He's a graduate of Yale, but he's back selling the same bullcrap that Elizabeth Warren and AOC and everybody else is selling. Why? Because he is the exception. They got to educate. Now, whether he really believes the crap he's selling or not, I don't know. Let's get to this report card next. It's The Weekend with Michael Brown. Hang tight. I'll be right back.
1: 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You've got The Weekend with Michael Brown.
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Welcome back to The Weekend with Michael Brown. Glad to have you with me. 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Keyword Mike or Michael. You can tell me anything or ask me anything. On social media, it's generally on X, Facebook, and Instagram. 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And then I started a Substack. 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Just hit the link, hit the subscribe button, and I would be, well, I'd be very appreciative if you would do that. I want to start this hour out with a confession. No, not that kind of confession. But a few months ago, if you told me that I would be sitting here defending data centers, I might have laughed you out of my studio. These giant windowless boxes humming away on the edge of some county that, you know, used to grow corn. And now they're gulping electricity in. And we're told you're drinking water along with the electricity. What's to love about that? And the people fighting these data centers sound right. They sound like us. They show up at the county commission meeting. They talk about their water table, their property values, their electric bill. They talk about the farmland that their grandfather worked. Now, that's not a straw man. I think those are very real concerns raised by very real neighbors, and I'm not going to insult anybody's intelligence by pretending otherwise. When somebody stands up and says, I don't want my power bill subsidizing a trillion-dollar tech company, I think that is a legitimate argument. But hold on to that argument, because we're going to come back to that in a minute. But here's what I learned when I started pulling on that little thread about data centers. And I want to be careful here, because there's a version of this story, it's floating around all over the interwebs right now, that is really juiced up with numbers that nobody can source. I've tried to source them. The claim kind of goes like this. Claims that foreign agents are cutting checks to the tune of $7,000 all the way up to $20,000 to pay influencers to write individual hit pieces. So I went looking for the evidence behind those specific figures. I couldn't find it. I used LexisNexis. I went on to an artificial intelligence platform, used a data center itself, trying to verify the number. I'm not going to read it to you as gospel. That's the deal that we've got, right? So let me tell you what I can verify, because the real story doesn't need the embellishment. On June 10th, earlier this week, OpenAI, the company that makes ChatGPT, they published a threat report. And in that threat report, they described banning a cluster of accounts that they had traced with, I would say, fairly reasonable confidence to a private Chinese tech firm working under contract for provincial government clients in China. And the operation had a name internally, and it was called the Data Center Bandwagon. Now, its job was to generate American-sounding social media content. Posts on X, comments on Facebook, even cartoons, all of which were claiming that AI data centers were jacking up electric bills for ordinary American families. They prompted the artificial intelligence in simplified Chinese, told it to produce the output in English, and then it pushed it out on X and YouTube, wearing the mask of, say, a concerned Iowa mom or a worried Virginia retiree. Now, here's where I got to be the honest broker, because really that's the only kind worth listening to. OpenAI's own investigator, it's a guy by the name of Ben Nimmo, N-I-M-M-O, said something that I want you to hear. I want you to hear it clearly. He said this was not a case
of influence operation creating a debate. The debate, he says, already exists. There was an operation, this was an operation, that was trying to climb onto that debate that was already rolling. It was a bandwagon, hence the name, and they wanted to steer the debate. And by every account, including OpenAI's own account, it mostly failed. It got almost no real engagement on any of the social media platforms. So let me steel man the other side one more time, because I think I should. A skeptic listening right now is entitled to say, "Hell, all right, Brownie, you just told me that the foreign op flopped. You told me the scary dollar figures can't be sourced. You told me the local concerns are legitimate. So what exactly are you selling me today?" I think that's fair. Let me give you an answer. I'm not selling you a panic. I want to sell you a sense of proportion. Because here's the thing that saboteurs are counting on. And it doesn't matter whether they're in Shanghai or they're just in our own heads. They're counting on us mistaking a very real, manageable, local problem for a reason to surrender a generational advantage. So let's deal in some real numbers. The kind of numbers that I think I can actually stand behind. The International Energy Agency projects that electricity demand from these artificial intelligence data centers will more than quadruple by 2030. And that in the United States, data centers could account for nearly half of all the growth in electricity demand between now and 2030. I don't think that's propaganda. That's the International Energy Agency, the IEA. A single artificial intelligence query uses roughly 10 times the electricity of, say, an old-fashioned Google search. Not 1,000 times, like some folks are claiming on social media, but 10. And 10 is enough. When you think about 10 times across billions of queries a day, is how you get a grid that, frankly, was not built for this moment. So the demand is real. But let's go back to that statement about not built for this moment. When Henry Ford created the horseless carriage, the Model T, the first, car, was the moment built for that? No, it wasn't. We had dirt roads. We didn't have interstate highways. We didn't even have paved roads. We just had roads, just two ruts maybe from, the Conestoga wagons going across the great Trans-Mississippi West. We weren't built for any time there's a significant change in the way our society or our economy operates. We're never built for the moment. We always have to adapt to the moment. So as I said, the demand is real. The strain on the grid is real. Your neighbor's worry about his power bill is real. My worry about my electric bill in Colorado, it's very real. At the very same time, China is building this exact infrastructure as fast as it can pour the concrete under a national strategy subsidized by the state with essentially no town hall meetings and no recall elections to slow it down. They've decided that whoever owns the most computing power owns the 21st century. They might be right. I'll explain why. It's the Weekend with Michael Brown. Hang tight. I'll be right back.

Hey, welcome back to The Weekend with Michael Brown. Glad to have you with me. I really do appreciate you tuning in. Couple of rules of engagement. I really would appreciate you, one, subscribing to the Substack. That's at heckofajob.com. 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And, you know, it depends on when your affiliate carries the program. 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The Situation with Michael Brown. Now, when you find that, be sure and hit that subscribe button and leave a 5-star review. Now, I'm not asking you to leave a 5-star review because I think I'm a 5-star radio host, but because that helps us grow the podcast. Because the algorithms look at the reviews and they look at whether it's 5 stars, 4 stars. And if you leave 5 stars, that helps us distribute the podcast out even further. So leave a 5-star review if you're so inclined, even a comment if you want to. And then what that will do is that will automatically download all 5 days of the weekday program plus the weekend program. And so you can listen to the programs that I do 6 days a week with fewer commercials than you get normally. So there's a good reason to subscribe to the podcast. So let's go back. Let's kind of catch up to where we were. I don't want to sell you a panic about data centers. I have to tell you that I use LexisNexis. I've been using LexisNexis since I was a law student, and I still use it to this day primarily because it is a very good search platform, and they even have their own artificial intelligence platform built within LexisNexis now. And if you've even done a Google search, if you go do a Google search right now, just, you know, at google.com, and you query anything, you now see two kinds of results. You see the AI answer, where they actually answer your question. And then you'll see the stereotypical standard Google search that doesn't answer your question necessarily, but instead it gives you dozens of sources. And of course, as we know, most people are lazy and they only look at the first page. They never go to the second, third, fourth, or certainly never go to the fifth or the tenth page. So artificial intelligence, adopted by Google, adopted by even LexisNexis, now tries to answer questions by taking those sources that Google would normally do, and they try to synthesize all of that. So I don't find artificial intelligence necessarily to be a bad thing, but the data centers is what's driving the controversy. And again, I want to tell you that I really do want to be an honest broker about this, because that's the kind of radio that I think you want to listen to. So I told you that these local concerns about water, electricity, number of employment, the construction that goes on. I even read a story this past week about the noise from a data center. All of those are legitimate concerns. That's fair. Here's the answer that I started with. I don't want to sell you a panic. What I want to sell you is a sense of proportion. That's why I told you that the International Energy Agency says that AI data centers and the electricity demand from those will quadruple by 2030. But if you take a state like Colorado that's already trying to implement electrification of everything, data centers is just one more factor in that increased demand for electricity that we're seeing anyway. So the demand for electricity is real. The strain on the grid is real. If you worry about your power bill, that's real. And as I said, at the very same time that we worry about power, China is building this exact infrastructure as fast as they can pour concrete. They have a national strategy. It's subsidized because they're communists. It's subsidized by the state. They don't have town hall meetings. They don't have recall elections to slow it down. They have decided, the Chinese Communist Party has, they've decided that whoever owns the most computing power will own the 21st century. And I quite frankly think they might be right. So let's put those two facts next to each other.

0: Morgan. Well, those are the conservative answers. Those are the market answers. Make the company internalize the cost. Don't socialize the burden and privatize the profit. Negotiate from strength. Let's build. Here's my closing argument. I want you to go think about it. There's an old line. I've attributed it to a lot of people, so I won't swear to who said it first. It goes like this. There's a principle which is a bar against all information, proof against all argument, and it cannot fail to keep a man in everlasting ignorance. And that principle is contempt prior to investigation. The foreign operators caught red-handed this week, they weren't trying to invent your objections. They were trying to weaponize your contempt to take a legitimate, solvable, local problem, inflate it into a reflexive, nationwide no. Why? Because a reflexive no is the cheapest weapon they have. It costs them a few dozen fake accounts. It would cost us the future. So instead, I want you to think about this. What we ought to do is investigate. What we ought to do is show up at the county meeting. Ask the hard questions about the water. Ask the questions about the power bill. Ask the questions about the tax abatement. And ask them louder. That's your job as a citizen. And I would never tell you to stand down. But when you're asking the questions, know who else is in the room. Know that some of the loudest voices in your feed aren't your neighbors at all. They're a script written in simplified Chinese, translated into the accent of your hometown, and aimed squarely at the one thing standing between us and a century of American advantage. And that is our willingness to build hard things. We've always built hard things. The space shuttle, the moon landing, the interstate highway system, the internet itself. This is simply a tool for using the internet. So don't give in. Investigate first and then build. Don't reflexively just say no. It's the weekend with Michael Brown. Text lines always open. 33103, keyword Michael. Hang tight. I'll be right back.
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4: So Ryan and I came to the decision to get life insurance when I was pregnant with our first son. He really wanted us to be taken care of if something happened to him. 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

Hey, welcome back to Weekend with Michael Brown. 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You hit that as a preset. And then, Monday through Friday, from 9 to noon Mountain Time, you've got to do the time zone calculation yourself. I'm too lazy. 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So be sure and on your iHeart app, be sure and hit that preset for KOA News Radio in Denver, 850 AM, 94.1 FM. 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And then 2 or 3 times a week, I post things that I didn't get to on the radio, or I go into more depth of things I did talk about on the radio. So let's get going. I want to tell you about a hearing that happened this past week on Capitol Hill. And I want to tell you about it carefully, because the cheap version of this hearing kind of writes itself. And the cheap version is, well, it's kind of beneath us. The cheap version goes like this. Democrat fundraising boss hauled before Congress, pleads the Fifth Amendment 22 times. She won't even confirm her own name. What a clown show. And look, all of that is true. Regina Wallace Jones, she is the chief executive officer of Act Blue. That's the fundraising arm of the Democrat Party. She sat in front of the House Administration Committee and invoked her Fifth Amendment right against self-incrimination 22 times. When Congressman Barry Loudermilk of Georgia, and I'm not making this up, asked her, very politely, whether he should address her as Ms. Jones or Ms. Wallace Jones, she declined to answer on advice of counsel. Loudermilk's reaction on tape, okay, wow, I didn't expect that one. So yes, the clip of this hearing is delicious. You should search for the House, look for the House Committee, House Administration Committee. It'll be on their website. You can watch the hearing. It's hilarious. But here's where I want to put on the other hat. The one that I wore in a courtroom for a lot of years, and tell you something that complicates the dunk. Pleading the Fifth Amendment to your own name is not, by itself, evidence of anything. It's actually what a competent defense lawyer will tell you to do. The doctrine is called waiver. If you answer the easy questions, like your name, where you work, what'd you have for breakfast today, you risk a federal district judge, in this case a federal judge, later ruling that you virtually opened the door, that you selectively waived the privilege, and now you have to answer not just the easy questions, but the hard ones too. So lawyers will advise the client to button up on everything. Now, yes, it looks absurd on television. It is also, frankly, very good lawyering. I want you to be able to say that to your brother-in-law at dinner, because if you can't, he'll use it to wave the whole thing away. Now, having helped you understand her lawyers, now let me rip it apart. Because the Fifth Amendment is a shield against the government compelling you to be a witness against yourself in a criminal matter. Now, that tells you something. You don't reach for that shield, that constitutional shield, over a parking ticket. You reach for that shield when you and your lawyers have concluded that truthful answers could expose you to criminal liability. That is the entire point of the privilege. That is the entire point of the Fifth Amendment privilege. So when every current and former Act Blue employee sat for a deposition, and five of them did, and they invoked the Fifth Amendment
a combined 146 times. And then the CEO shows up and does it 22 times again. The invocation of the shield isn't the scandal. The invocation is actually, oh, there's smoke in the room. The question everybody should be asking, if there's this much smoke, is there a fire? And if there is a fire, what is the fire? Well, guess what? I blew out the smoke. Here's the fire. And here's where I want you locked in, because this is the part that the clip crowd is going to skip. Let's go back to October 2023. The same House Administration Committee opened an inquiry. ActBlue, the fundraising arm of the Democrat Party, responded with a letter signed by Wallace Jones, that same CEO, that assured the United States Congress, and I'm quoting the letter, that, quote, only donations with passport information are processed, close quote. Let that sink in. She told Congress in a written letter that only donations to ActBlue, the Democrat arm, fundraising arm, they only process donations with passport information that is included. That is a representation to Congress about how the platform ActBlue screens for illegal foreign money. You may remember, if not, let me remind you, it is illegal for foreigners to donate to a U.S. political campaign, president, Congress, and even in most states. So the committee says that letter made material misrepresentations. And here's the kicker. The kicker is the New York Times, not Fox News, the New York Times. They reported back in April this. ActBlue's own lawyers warned Wallace Jones that the statements that she made in that letter could be viewed as false or as deliberately concealing. Wow. Sit with that a minute. The allegation isn't that some Republican thinks she lied. The allegation is that her own lawyer flagged it. And this past week, when Chairman Brian Steele, the Republican from Wisconsin, held that letter up and asked her directly, quote, when you signed this letter to me, did you believe this letter was false and misleading? Close quote. That's when she pled the fifth to a question about whether she knew she was lying to Congress. Oh, there's more, and it's worse. A congressional staff report from just this past April found that every single member of ActBlue's legal and compliance team, every single one of them, had resigned, been fired, or gone on some sort of extended leave. The whole department that exists to keep the illegal fundraising money out, gone. An earlier report alleged that an internal ActBlue training guide told employees to, quote, look for reasons to accept contributions. Let me tell you that again. An ActBlue training guide told employees, quote, to look for reasons to accept contributions, not screen them, not vet them, look for reasons to take the money. Look for reasons to take the money. Now, let me tell you what the board said. That's coming up next. It's the Weekend with Michael Brown. Text the word Michael, Michael, 33103. 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I'll be right back.

0: The Weekend with Michael Brown. Glad to have you with me. I really appreciate you tuning in. I always want to make sure that everybody knows when I do the last segment of this program on the weekends how much I appreciate everyone that tunes in. Because I know there's a lot of things that can distract people and you go do other things. And I appreciate the affiliates, whether they carry the program live or they delay broadcast it, you know, even later in the day or sometimes some stations do it. I even have a station here in Denver that plays this program on a Sunday evening. So I appreciate all of the affiliates and the ability for everybody to hear what I do on the weekend. And then maybe if you like it enough, you come and stream me and listen to me on the weekday. So just a hearty thank you to everyone that tunes into the program. Of course, the text line is always open. It's open 24 hours a day, seven days a week, 33103, keyword Mike or Michael. So anytime you're listening to me, podcast or streaming or whatever, always feel free to text me. I don't reply to all of them, but I read every single text that comes through. So we're talking about Act Blue. Act Blue is the fundraising arm of the Democrat Party. And I will just tell you, as a conservative Republican, they are incredibly good. Every Democrat that I know all across the country uses Act Blue. And they must have a fundraising list to die for because they raise money like crazy. So as I told you, there's more. And it's worse because a congressional staff report from last April found that, as I was telling you, every single member of their legal and compliance team, everyone had either resigned or been fired, or they'd gone on leave of some part. So the entire department that was there to keep the illegal money out, gone, just completely gone. And they were being told, the people that were left, look for reasons to take the money. Look, you know, turn a blind eye to anything else. The board's own chairman acknowledged something on the order of 38 million contributions in the year 2024 had signs of foreign origin. If, now I want to emphasize if all of those 38 million contributions were from foreign individuals or foreign entities, those are 38 million illegal contributions to the Democrat Party's fundraising arm. So let me give the defense a closing argument, because you deserve to hear it before I rip it apart. Wallace Jones, the CEO of Act Blue, published an op-ed in the Washington Post the morning of her hearing this past week. Her position: hey, everything this hearing's doing, it's a partisan attack. It's a Republican fishing expedition. And her words, quote, "Silence in response to bad faith action is not retreat. It is a bedrock American right." And the House Democrats on the committee hearing her this week, they did not ask her one single question. Their counter move was to point at Win Red. It's Win Red. That's the Republican fundraising platform, and demand the same scrutiny, which, by the way, I'm fine. Scrutinize Win Red. I'm a free market guy. I'm a rule of law guy. If Win Red is laundering foreign money, drag their butts in there too. Clean elections are not a partisan good. Clean elections are the entire ballgame for us. But here's my problem with the partisan attack defense. And it's the same problem a jury would have. A partisan attack, you answer that. A partisan attack where you've not done anything wrong, you sit there and you lean back and you say, ask me whatever you want to. I've got nothing to hide. Here are my documents. Here's my compliance team. Oh, wait a minute. That's right. They don't have a compliance team. They all left. And the documents, Act Blue withheld them after the committee sent a subpoena in 2025. In July of 2025, this same committee sent a subpoena to the Act Blue organization requesting documents. Act Blue withheld every document. You don't plead the Fifth Amendment to a fishing expedition if the pond is empty. you plead the Fifth Amendment when you're worried about what they might catch. So where does that leave us? It leaves us with this. $19 billion has moved through that platform since 2004. $19 billion. Not million, $19 billion. And the people responsible for guaranteeing that the money was legal, American, and clean, those people either quit, they got fired, or yesterday, earlier in the week, they sat in front of the United States Congress, and 22 times they took the Fifth Amendment and declared and declined to say a single word. That silence is not exoneration. Let's just take it out of a hearing room for a moment. In a courtroom, if this had taken place in a courtroom, a criminal courtroom, the judge would instruct the jury that they cannot hold the use of the Fifth Amendment against that witness. And that's right. That's the law. I would defend that. But you and I are not in a jury in a criminal trial. We're ordinary citizens. And we are allowed to notice that when you build a multi-billion-dollar machine for moving political money, and somebody finally asks you under oath whether the machine is clean, the answer was the sound of one woman and her lawyer deciding that the truth was too dangerous to say out loud. Pardon me. And instead, they invoked the Fifth Amendment right against self-incrimination. They have a right to do that, but I'm not in a criminal court. I'm in the court of public opinion, and she was in front of a congressional committee. She was not in front of a criminal committee. She was not in a criminal courtroom. So I have every right to question what Act Blue is hiding. Now, I want to tie that to the recent election in California. I'm not going to sit here and tell you by any means that I think that there was, or I believe, or I can prove that there was fraud in the California election. That's never been my contention. My contention has been this. And by the way, you can read about this on my Substack, heckofajob.com. Shameless plug there. My contention has always been that California, and quite frankly, Colorado too, they're destroying the legitimacy of our elections. They're creating a vacuum in which people have every right and every reason to question the authenticity of those elections. I'll tell you very briefly. In Colorado, we have all mail-in ballots, like California. I got a text message a few days ago, said my ballot was in the mail. And the next day, my ballot showed up in the mail. I haven't marked it yet. I'll probably mark it this weekend sometime. I won't mail it back. I'll take it to a drop box. But imagine an apartment complex, I don't care, in Los Angeles or in Denver. An apartment complex, say, close to a university. Or an apartment complex that has a high turnover. Ballots sent to people that no longer live there are sitting in the mailroom for anybody to pick up, for anybody to forge. And then the counting that takes weeks and weeks, that raises suspicions. It's not proof of fraud. It's proof of suspicion. And until we fix the mail ballot problem, the legitimacy of our elections will continue to be questioned. And as long as Act Blue won't answer questions in the committee, then that tells me you must be hiding something. Thanks for tuning in for the Weekend with Michael Brown. Everybody have a great weekend. I'll see you next Saturday.
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4: 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I'm Chris DeMeo, Fox News. The 53-year championship drought is over for the New York Knicks.
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4: The call on ABC, New York top San Antonio, 94-90. All eyes on the Middle East to see if the U.S. and Iran will sign a peace deal.
6: Iran claims the framework is still being finalized. Pakistan, which has been mediating talks, expects terms to be completed within the next 24 hours. The signing is likely to be virtual due to logistical challenges. If signed, the agreement would launch a 60-day negotiation period on Iran's nuclear program. Trump also says the Strait of Hormuz would reopen immediately and claims Tehran no longer wants to pursue a nuclear weapon. He also says the U.S. would eventually retreat and destroy Iran's nuclear waste. In return, Tehran will reportedly receive phased sanction relief. The U.S. and Iran are offering different accounts of the deal.
4: That's Fox's Chanley Painter. Soccer fans cheering on their teams in the World Cup. Team USA winning Friday night against Paraguay.
7: Formerly known as MetLife Stadium, as they test the sound here at that stadium. Just an incredible game last night in Los Angeles as the United States dominated Paraguay 4-1. For the first time in its history, the United States scoring four goals in a single World Cup match, led by Flo Balogun, who became the first American since the 1930s to score two goals in a single World Cup match. President Trump, who called the team before the match and told them he thinks they could go all the way, posted this on Truth Social. Congratulations to Team USA on their big win, 4-1, over a very good Paraguay team. Keep it going. Thousands of fans gathered at watch parties across America.
4: Fox's Brian Yenis. 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
8: 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They say everything happens for a reason, but I suspect everything happens for a reason. 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Did you need 15 seconds away from music? Or 15 seconds to eat a Reese's? Perhaps it's true. 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

0: Also, for our first responders, we are so supportive of the work they do. We are offering a 10% discount on hearing aids that is stackable on top of any other promotions that may be available to just really support our first responders and getting the help that they need and having, you know, excellent quality of hearing and being able to do that so important and critical work that they do each day.
1: 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It's been Dr. Ryan Potter, Vice President of Audiology at Hearing Life. I appreciate the time and the information, Dr. Potter. Be well. Thanks so much.
0: Thank you.
1: I am Manny Munoz. I appreciate you listening to iHeartRadio's Communities this week. As always, if you have any questions, comments, or suggestions, reach out to me on Instagram. My handle is at IODManny. That's
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9: 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Hey, Elias, how are you doing? Elias Randall.
10: Doug, hello.
9: Good to see you. Almost football season.
10: It is almost football
9: season. Ready?
10: Yep. Yeah, I stay ready.
9: Let's do this. I'm serious. I'm excited about this. These final days of summer, we're getting into fall. I'm excited. Jonas Everett is a wealth advisor.
11: He almost with over threw his years. Flag out. I almost dropped my wire there. Elias almost threw his flag, called a penalty on me.
9: Jonas has got over 30 years of experience in the investment industry.

0: history. Jonas, are you ready for football season two?
1: I'm all set.
0: Okay.
1: I'm not quite sure what I'm more excited about, college or pro, but
0: I know. I'm trying to figure that one. We'll get there, though. We will get there. 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He's got over 22 years of experience in the investment industry. You know him as Roger Abel. We know him as the Big Kahuna, the head coach with the most. He's got it going.
1: There's another flag.
0: Roger, how you doing?
2: I'm good. I'm just getting ready to work on my head coaching skills.
0: There you go.
2: Also known as fantasy football.
0: Yeah, exactly.
2: I started watching fantasy football videos about a week ago.
0: Okay.
2: Yeah.
0: Getting ready to go.
2: NFL preseason. Didn't I kick off the 31st of July or something, did I see?
0: Yeah, it's crazy. Yeah, so I'm ready. Like you've got Hall of Fame games and you've got all these other games that, you know, head into there. So it's going to be an interesting football season.
2: I love fall.
0: Yeah, I know.
2: Definitely my favorite holiday.
0: Exactly.
2: And fall is a holiday.
0: What's that?
2: Fall is a holiday.
0: It's a long
2: holiday. Fall is a holiday.
0: Premier Investments and Wealth Management. Hey, there's a couple of other things over there. They've got a financial wellness quiz over at premieriwm.com. Find out if you're on track for retirement by taking that as well. We have listener questions today, and I love listener questions, and I know you all love the listener questions too. So I'm going to start out since I haven't seen you in so long, Elias. I'm going to give you the first question. Ready?
3: Yeah, I'm okay. Ready. Let's hear it.
0: John asks, I'm 58 and I just got laid off after 25 years with the same company. No pension, just my 401k and a small emergency fund. I've always assumed I'd work until 65 or 67. I want to make a smart decision, but I'm overwhelmed and I'm just not sure where to start. How do I figure out if I can retire early or if I need to get another job? What would you say to John?
3: Step one, you call Premier and come meet with us.
0: There you go. 383-6590.
1: That's a wrap.
2: Yep. Show's over. That's all I need to know.
3: So I think a couple things come to mind. And I think, one, you don't want to rush into any decisions. Mm-hmm. You want to make a good decision. And I think this is a common, we talk about in our business all the time, how people have life events, and then that's really motivating factor for them mm-hmm. to come in and have a meeting and get some of these questions answered. And this is a pretty common one.
0: Yeah.
3: Being laid off closer to retirement. And, you know, if you're John, and what if you're financially independent right now and he doesn't know it?
0: Yeah.
3: Well, if he is, does he want to go back to work?
0: Exactly.
3: Do you even want to go look for another job? So I think, one, don't panic. This will give you some time to make a good decision. Mm-hmm. And, you know, if you want to start getting stuff together, take an inventory of what you have. That's another good step, too, because any place, any firm you go to, they're going to want you to disclose all of your statements and documents and the things that you have.
0: Right.
3: So really, first things first, are you already financially independent? And if you are, then you have more flexibility. Mm-hmm. If you are not to that point yet, then you might want to start looking for a job.
0: Yeah, it's interesting, Jonas, because he talks about having just a 401k and a small emergency fund. And so maybe he doesn't have the other things that you work with clients on a regular basis, IRA, Roth IRA, as well as sort of a cash investment account as well.
1: This exact same thing happened to a friend of mine at League. He came up to me and he was laid off from the gas company. And I like what Elias said there, that I know that there's a lot of emotions involved, but if you take an inventory, and I know my friend has done a good job saving money, and I tried to make light of it with him. I actually bought a inflatable axe, and I went the last league. I was like, hey, you just got axed, and now you're getting axed again.
2: Come on,
1: trying to make light of it.
3: What league is this?
1: Bocce ball league.
2: You have an inflatable axe.
1: I have an inflatable
2: and you have
1: axe.
2: Soft bricks.
1: Yeah.
2: I supplied those for you. But in front of movie theater here.
1: Almost. Yeah. So many props. Where's the rubber chicken? Right. So half of Americans are going to retire unexpectedly.
0: Right.
1: And there's only three ways to look at it. There's mm-hmm. three off-ramps or on-ramps, however you want to look at it. You're going to retire early,
0: mm-hmm.
1: you're going to retire on time, or you're going to retire later than you expected.
0: Yeah.
1: And if you have that mindset going as you're nearing retirement, mm-hmm. but I think the best thing to do is to plan and look at not working full-time as a milestone, not as something horrible, mm-hmm. especially if you get laid off. It's still a milestone But if you plan for that, it's going to make it a lot easier for
0: you. It's interesting because you go ahead. Sorry.
2: Well, you hit on a good point. And people's expectations of how long they're going to actually work don't align with when they actually retire. And here's how I know this. I teach a class for a couple local hospitals. And one of the statistics in there is that 30% of the population believes they will work until they're 70 or they will work forever. The reality is only 6% of the people make it to 70 working. Mm-hmm. So what that really tells me is that, number one, people retire earlier than they're planning on, whether it's a layoff or they just they got a financial plan. They realize they no longer have to work. You should plan on, in my opinion, retiring sooner than you think you're going to. Because the reality is that's what's going to happen.
0: Exactly where I was going to go.
2: So if you work 5 years longer, okay, then it's all gravy. But if you plan to retire at 62, but you worked till you're 65, we're all just better off.
0: Yeah. No, it makes sense. We're talking about John's question. He's 58. He just got laid off after 25 years with the same company without a pension, just 401k and a small emergency fund. He said, you know what? Maybe I've always thought about working till 65 and 67. He feels kind of overwhelmed right now, and he wants to figure out if he can retire early or if he needs to get another job. The big thing when you do a financial plan at Premier Investments and Wealth Management, they talk about all the different things that are potential incomes. Jonas hit upon a little bit earlier. Talk about all the things like the potential for gig economy, the potential for part-time jobs, even Social Security, and how the timing for that and your income needs might work.
2: Well, it depends on, you know, apparently where did, he's 58, so he's got a little challenge, right? You don't have a ton of liquidity in your 401k yet. Mm-hmm. There are ways to access that. If John has done a great job saving and he's done a financial plan and shows he doesn't have to work, he doesn't need to take Social Security, there are ways to get into that 401k without a penalty. And a lot of people don't know that, which a little bit, it goes to my thesis of, I think, why people end up retiring sooner than they plan on retiring. They realize there's ways to get into these investments without having a penalty. Most people, if you say, when are you going to retire? The earliest they'd ever say is 60.
0: Yeah.
2: Because that's when they believe they can get in their investments without a penalty. But once you figure out, okay, I've done a plan. I don't have enough to sustain myself just in this 401k. I'm going to have to work 4 years. Mm-hmm. There are options, right? You could find something you love doing. You could do a gig economy. I've seen people who this has happened to, they make more money after they got laid off than they did before. They become a consultant. They don't realize what the opportunities are outside of employment by a traditional employer.
0: Yeah, and that makes sense. Wanted to talk to you a little bit, Elias, about the idea of, we said many people, they think, oh, I'm going to work till 65, 67. You know, I'm going to work till 70. They end up retiring early. And for a lot of those people, the reason that happens is because of healthcare issues. Talk to me about healthcare and retirement for somebody like John, who's 58, thinking he's going to work another 7 to 10 years.
3: Well, healthcare, it's a wild card for people, and it can be expensive. Mm-hmm. And it is a cost that you're going to want to pay because you do need some sort of care. So whether it's your COBRA options through work, getting an Affordable Care Act plan in the marketplace, if you have a working spouse, maybe you can get covered on that plan. Mm-hmm. I think the best route to go is to just look at the different options you have available, get educated on what's going to be what, and then you can make a good decision. Because you'll be 65 when you can enroll in Medicare.
0: Okay, so 65 is when Medicare availability begins.
3: Yes, okay. Yes. Gotcha. So you'll be 65 when you can enroll in that. So you're going to, for most people, you're going to have to do something until that age.
0: Okay.
3: And you can get enrolled in that
2: program. I got a question. So we do a lot of financial plans. How many of your customers at 58 know how much health insurance is going to cost?
3: When they're 50, none.
2: None. Guess what does? The financial planning software can help them estimate the cost. Mm-hmm. Drag healthcare in, it takes the average ACA based upon where they live, what state they live in, and then how much they're making, and determines how much it's going to cost them out of pocket. Mm-hmm. So a lot of people, the missing puzzle of early retirement is, can I afford the health insurance?
0: Yeah.
2: We can say, well, if an individual needs $5,000 a month for their bills, I bring in the health insurance, the software will estimate it for us, we can bring a lot of confidence to people that don't know what they're going to do with health insurance. Yeah, I've been doing this since 2002. And I remember, and you remember this too, I'm sure, because back in 2002, we still did health insurance. You know, we were just getting started, so we'd sell health insurance to people. And in 2002, the first thing I would ask somebody about, if they wanted health insurance, what's your health? Like, can you get it? That was the first thing I'd ask somebody. Today, I don't ask what's your health. I ask, how much can you afford to pay? Because for an individual who's 58, it's likely close to $800 or $900 a month.
0: Yeah.
2: So the question now is, can you afford it? So it's really transitioned the health insurance conversation over 20 years from, are you healthy to, can you afford it?
1: We, back in 2002, Doug, we were looking to see if they had the pocket for cigarettes first before we asked them, anything about their health.
2: Yeah. Are you a smoker or not smoker?
0: Yeah.
1: And exactly. I, you know, real quick, I understand how John is very bummed out here. And my biggest, I guess the biggest rock in my shoe that I have is his small emergency fund. You know, if he were to come in and do a plan, we would address that.
0: Jonas loves
1: right away because, you know, even before exploring some of these health insurance premiums that he's going to have, he's going to have to make some serious adjustments and get an emergency fund that is going to at least take him, bridge the gap between 58 and when he decides to draw Social Security.
2: Okay. But the emergency fund could be the 401k.
1: Right.
2: We, I mean, that's the missing puzzle. We don't know how much he has in this. He might have $3 million and totally be able to.
0: He says a small emergency fund. It could be like $50,000. You just don't know it.
2: Small is relative. Small. Right. If you have $3 million, you might have $150,000. You don't know.
0: Exactly. 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Finishing up with Josh, with John's question here. One thing for me that I noted right away is that he does a lot of talking. He doesn't mention a spouse, a significant other, anything like that. And for me, it's one of those where he could have a silent partner that's out there that we don't even know anything about at this point, who maybe's not been involved with his investing. When you bring in people, you say, hey, if you're a couple, we need to see both of you because you both play a part in it.
3: Well, we hope so if they're both going to be involved, right? Mm-hmm. And that is true. We don't know that from this question. But I think here's what I think the next steps are for John. Mm-hmm. You're going to want to build out a retirement readiness plan. And then also just consider, like, what is your plan B going to be? Do you maybe need to work part-time to have some extra income? And I know some retired... I was just talking to a friend of mine who's retired the other day, and he's a golfer. So... in his retirement, he mows at the golf course and plays golf. And to me, that sounds pretty fun. Mm-hmm. That kind of sounds like a fun way to be retired.
0: Yeah.
3: So I think there's plenty of options out there. It's just going to take some planning and putting some thoughts together. It's really just never like a yes or no answer. Mm-hmm. There's a lot of moving parts involved. Yeah.
0: We talked about making sure you do things that are, it's make decisions with less emotion and more forethought and thinking ahead of time, Jonas, making sure that you get out in front of it. Just take your time.
1: Yeah. If one of the real disasters, financial disasters that we see people is they make bad emotional decisions. They get laid off. They start taking lump sums out of their 401ks. Mm-hmm. I had a family friend that started to do this. We talked about this, Roger, on another podcast that, if you start, no matter what the balance is, you start clipping away $35,000 and you got to pay taxes on it, $20,000 the next time. $50,000 the next time, you're killing your golden goose. Mm-hmm. You're not going to get any more golden eggs. So, you know, if I were John, I'd be very cautious about making any emotional decisions. It's all mathematical. Come in, do a financial plan, see how the math pencils out.
0: 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Listener questions this week, we're talking with Brody, who asks, I recently inherited $100,000 from my grandmother. She worked hard her whole life, lived simply, and saved carefully. It means a lot to me to do something smart with this money. Problem is, I'm nervous about investing it right now. Keep hearing that the stock market's at an all-time high. It feels like I'd be buying at the top. Part of me wants to wait for a dip, but I'm also afraid of missing out if the market keeps climbing. Roger Abel, what's the right move?
2: The market's going to continue to keep climbing. I think this is an ironic question that came in based upon the episode, two episodes prior to this, as well as a podcast we just did, where we actually talk about understanding that the market hits an all-time high on average every 19 days. And, you know, an all-time market high is not a flaw of the stock market. It's a feature. That's good. And really, I think the first thing to understand is you're not alone. Lots of people feel this way.
0: Okay.
2: But and people want to buy low. And we have to almost quantify low. Is it a lower price than it is today, or is it a relatively low price to where the price is when you want to buy? And I think one of the things that you need to think about is typically the best time to buy was yesterday. Jonas, I think right after our last episode, you came out and we were talking about this chart and shows and compares, maybe Molly can post this, investors who buy on the all-time high versus the dip buyers since 1989.
0: And 1, 3, and 5-year increments.
2: 1, 3, and 5. Outperformed by almost 20% when you buy on an all-time high versus trying to buy a dip. Okay, because what happens? The market is $100 today and it goes to 110. And you're like, well, I'm going to buy a dip. Well, then it goes to 115.
0: Yeah.
2: And then it dips to 111. You bought your dip at 111, which you could have just bought it at 110. So I think you could go download the guide. We wrote a guide on this. It's at premieriwm.com, and it's how to invest at stock market highs. And I think it's really good education. And I'll be honest, until we did the research on this, if you would have told me that you're better off buying on an all-time high versus waiting for a dip, I would tell you I didn't think the math would pencil out.
0: It seems counterintuitive.
2: It's counterintuitive because what have you been told your whole life? Buy low, sell high. Well, at the end of the day, low is a relative value.
0: Right.
2: I think the beauty here is, Brody, don't be fearful of this. Most people are. But go get your financial plan in place. Figure out what this $100,000 means to you in your financial picture.
0: Yeah.
2: It could be you don't have an emergency fund. So maybe, as Jonas would tell you, you need to go take, you know, 20, 30, 40,000 this for an emergency fund and invest the rest. I feel like a lot of people who are nervous about investing a big chunk of money likely have never had this amount of money before. I don't see how old Brody is, but I'm gathering Brody's not that old.
0: No.
2: That's what I take from this. So if you're 23 and you ran into 100,000, you haven't been through any market cycles yet, you would probably be fearful. But I think the best thing you can do is go get some financial coaching on, hey, how does this make sense to my overall long-term picture?
0: And the nice thing about this, Jonas, is he seems very based in this whole thing because he said, hey, my grandma lived simply, worked hard, and I want to do something smart with this money. So, again, you'd be, let's get a spare tire and another spare tire going. But the other thing, too, is that take a look at this because – if you've got a long-term investment horizon, you're always buying low, no matter when you're buying.
1: Yeah, we talked about this. Inheritances versus a 401k, there's more heartstrings attached to inheritances. It's tougher for people to invest. But if Brody has $100,000 in his 401k, he's probably in the market. But this is the same amount of money. This is $100,000. Dollar inheritance, and it really depends on his age, but yeah, if he has a 15-year time horizon, and then really, I like the idea, guys, that if you are nervous, who's to stop you from just putting some money in each month? And if you have some long term, if Brody decides that a part of this $100,000 is going to be his retirement,
0: Yeah.
1: And this is how I would help them. You tell me, I'd give them a piece of paper, write down how much of this $100,000 we need to do. I love my spare tires, Doug. So that's got to be first. Tires. The emergency mod's got to be first. But how much of that $100,000 would you like to put away for your retirement? He writes his number down, and then we can start there. And if he's nervous about the market, the stock market, the market is not going anywhere. Mm-hmm. It's never going to go anywhere. We can actually put money in each month, and if that makes him feel better about it, even though Roger has the data that says that he might miss out on some returns, if he's more comfortable with that, that's the name of the game with a financial plan, too. It's got to be comfortable. It's got to be a level of comfort for the customer and the advisor.
0: Right. And Elias Randall, we're talking about, a younger guy, maybe 20s, 30s, say maybe 35, up to 40 the max at this point or something like that. It feels like the idea that he's got so many opportunities out there in order to put things together. I mean, is what's the money meant for? I mean, Jonas has said, okay, we'll write that out. And also, you've got so many different instruments that are out there. You've got stocks, you've got bonds, you've got mutual funds, you've got IRAs, you've got Roth IRAs. There's a lot of things that can figure into this mix that can get kind of confusing really quickly.
3: There are. The basic question in investing is, what are your goals for the money and what is your time horizon? That's about as simple as you can get when you're making decisions. And I think in this case, especially if you're a younger investor, I do like Jonas's idea of dollar cost averaging, right? Here's the amount I'm going to do every month. Because really what you're doing is you're saying this is going to be my strategy and then I'm going to stick with it, right? So if you're going to do something like that, you need to come up with the strategy and stick with it. And a couple other things I'll point out here from the notes, and Roger was getting to some of this with the data he was sharing. So all-time highs are very normal in the market. The market spends a lot of time trading near all-time highs. And the other day I heard someone say it's a persistent number. So the new, and it happens, what, every 19 days?
2: Every 19 days.
3: Right. So every 19 days, we're getting a new all-time high. So that's much more persistent. And these companies, at the end of the day, they're continue to grow their revenue. So their stock price should go higher. But those numbers persist throughout time.
0: Right.
3: The market going down and staying down has never persisted throughout time. So I think time is on your side, and it's easy to get scared when the market's high. And we talk about that all the time too, is, well, okay, it's hard to get in right now, right? Hard to get in.
2: It's time to buy.
3: When it's hard to get in, that's time to buy, because it's hard for everyone. And the market being high isn't signaling, right? It's signaling growth in the stock market and the economy. It's not necessarily signaling that there must be a correction because the price is high today.
0: Right. It's interesting that when we're talking about this, because there's so much that goes into this, if you're an individual, you may say, that's way too much for me to wrap my head around. 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I'm Doug. We'll talk to you next week.
4: 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There is no assurance that the techniques and strategies discussed are suitable for all investors or will yield positive outcomes. 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Investing involves risks, including possible loss of principal. There is no guarantee that a diversified portfolio will enhance overall returns or outperform a non-diversified portfolio. Diversification does not protect against market risk. Rebalancing a portfolio may cause investors to incur tax liabilities and/or transaction costs and does not assure a profit or protect against loss. Dollar cost averaging involves continuous investment in securities, regardless of fluctuations in price levels. Investors should consider their ability to continue purchasing through periods of low price levels. Such a plan does not assure a profit and does not protect against loss in declining markets. Forbes Best in State Wealth Management Team's ranking was developed by Shook Research and is based on in-person, virtual, and telephone due diligence meetings and a ranking algorithm that includes a measure of each team's best practices, client retention, industry experience, review of compliance records, firm nominations, and quantitative criteria, including assets under management and revenue generated for their firm. Investment performance is not a criterion because client objectives and risk tolerances vary, and advisors rarely...
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7: Oh, and welcome. I am iHeart Jason, and I don't just use system maintenance as a cover story when I accidentally delete things. I also host Airtime, my public affairs show for Cedar Rapids and Iowa City. This week, we have Alzheimer's, Iowa Attorney General, coal, prostate cancer, veterans health, and Lane County conservation. 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
0: Alzheimer's does not affect everyone equally. More than 7 million Americans are living with the disease, yet the awareness of its earliest stages remain limited. Fewer than 1 in 5 Americans say they know a lot about Alzheimer's, and for many, it begins with subtle changes in memory, routine, or social connection as they continue to stay active in their lives. You know what, Beth? It was so funny because I got into there and you told me how to pronounce your last name and I completely blew it there. I know that Beth is an RN and the CEO of Healthy Women. Tell me your last name again, would you please?
8: Sure. It's Beth Badalino.
0: Badalino. Thank you very much. And then Carrie Dennis, who's living with Alzheimer's disease. Good morning to the both of you. What is this? What is the This Is ALZ campaign, and why is it important to change how people understand and talk about Alzheimer's today?
8: The This Is All campaign is powered by Healthy Women, and it's an important campaign aimed at raising awareness about the early stages of Alzheimer's and helping people live their lives.
0: Okay, This Is All's campaign. That tells you how old I am. I go back to the Iowa Board of the Alzheimer's Association, where we were instructed everything's got to be ALZ so they know how to make sure and spell that. So many people think of Alzheimer's as a disease that affects only people in later stages. What does This Is All's want people to understand about the earlier stages of the disease?
8: Well, people can be living with Alzheimer's and may not be exhibiting the signs and symptoms. We're here today to raise awareness about the earlier stages of Alzheimer's and the importance of knowing. Carrie's here to share her story. She is a younger person that was diagnosed with early stage Alzheimer's and is living her life.
0: Carrie, what were some of the changes that you experienced, and what did it mean to you to get an early diagnosis?
9: So thank you for asking. So I think some of the changes I noticed, I would say home,
8: It was pretty easy to dismiss, right? It was typical things that aging brings, walking into a room and not remembering why you were there, losing your phone and your keys. But at work, it was different. I led a large department at a financial services firm, and I started noticing that just things were getting harder. And, you know, the hard stuff got harder, but the rote stuff, like the stuff that's typically really easy,
0: yeah,
8: it was alarming because that was getting hard too. So it was simple things like managing my calendar or writing an email. An email that would take 3 minutes was taking 20 minutes because I couldn't start the email. I couldn't connect the dots to get it to work. And I think those were certainly some of the easy, you know, the, some of the signs that weren't normal.
0: You know what? This is something that I could talk forever on. We've had this on a regular basis. My mother was diagnosed with Alzheimer's. So it's something that's very important to me. So I want people to know where they can go to find out more about This Is Alls.
8: So people can visit our website, thisisalls.com, to hear other people's stories that are living with earlier stages of Alzheimer's.
0: We'll do that. We'll put that up in the show notes. Thank you, Beth. Thank you, Carrie, for your time this morning. Joined at the Corridor Energy Cooperative Newsmaker line by the Attorney General of the state of Iowa, Brenna Byrd. General Byrd, good morning. I hope that you're having a good day. How are you?
10: Oh, doing great this morning. Thanks.
0: Glad to have you on the program. Very busy week last week. We had the president in Western Wisconsin, and then the vice president was in Iowa in the, with this, the, over the past couple of weeks, and you were talking about fraud and trying to prevent that. Obviously, that's something that the president charged him with at the federal level as far as making sure that he's the point person for that. But obviously, he's the attorney general of the state of Iowa. You're the point person here.
10: Well, yes, and fighting and stopping fraud is very important to protect taxpayer dollars, but also to make sure that the programs that are there for the people that need them, that they're there for them, and that people who aren't entitled aren't the ones taking the benefits.
0: Yep, that's a good thing. And it's something where when you, as soon as you start taking a look at things here in the state of Iowa, of course, we get compared with the folks up north in Minnesota. Have you found anything as far as being attorney general, or has anybody found anything with regard to, I guess, as far as the weight? I mean, it's so huge in Minnesota. What about in the state of Iowa? Are you finding anything?
10: Well, we haven't seen anything even close to the scope of what happened in Minnesota. That's out of control. I will say, though, there always are problems, and there are investigations ongoing, and if people know something, they should speak up and say something. But, yeah, there are always fraud investigations that go on in our state. That's what we need to do. We need to root that out and make sure that people are held accountable.
0: Yeah. You know what? The accountability is huge. And the one thing we did find out, it's not just blue states. It was red states like Ohio as well. Just a huge amount of fraud over there. And I think a lot of it seems like it comes down to how diligent the states are in monitoring and maintaining control and, I guess, having a fix on the dollars that are being spent.
10: Well, that is a piece of it. There's another piece, too, and that's that the Biden administration would let people have certain welfare benefits just based on their word. They just had to say they had a need and that they qualified, how many people live with them, and that they were still eligible. Well, it's one thing to get people help when they really need it, when it's an emergency. I understand that. But those things should be verified. And so, you know, when you don't verify, you find that there are some people that take money and programs that aren't eligible for it. So we have to verify on the front end, too.
0: Yep, we got about 90 seconds left. There was a cold case sentencing that the state attorney general's office was involved in. The first arrest that your cold case unit that you put together had assisted in.
10: Yes, we charged a murder that had happened 37 years ago. And so now Robert Davis of Council Bluffs was just sentenced to 50 years in prison for the second degree murder of Barb Lentz. And that brings justice to Barb's daughter, Lindsay, and her whole family. And it just shows all of us we should never, never give up on these old cold cases.
0: Yep, definitely. And that's one of those things where you put something like that together. What sort of effect does that have as far as making sure that, I guess, people have an understanding that you're going to go to the ends of the earth to get these people?
10: Yeah, it just shows we're not going to give up just because it's been a long time. You know, there's no time limit on justice. There's no statute of limitation on murder. And that's why I have the cold case unit in my office, is to help on these cases. And I want all the families and communities out there that have been impacted by a cold case and unsolved murder to know we never give up. We will never give up on justice, and we will always be looking.
0: How do people find out more information about what you're up to at the Attorney General's office?
10: Well, they can, if they have a cold case tip, it's coldcase@ag.iowa.gov or just iowaattorneygeneral.gov is our website.
0: Fabulous. Attorney General Brenna Byrd, thank you very much for joining us here on Monday, June 8th, and enjoy the rest of the month. We'll talk to you again in July, okay?
10: Sounds good to me.
0: All right. Take care. On the morning show and the Corridor Energy Cooperative Newsmaker line, Jason Isaac. He's the CEO of the American Energy Institute, and he's joining me right now. Mr. Isaac, good morning. How are you today?
11: I'm doing great. Great to be on. Thanks for having me.
0: Glad to have you on the program. We were talking about something that happened last week. The President of the United States made an announcement. There's going to be a $700 million investment by the federal government, I believe, in American coal. That includes a number, I believe, of 13 different companies across the United States. Alliant Energy looks to be one of them, headquartered in Madison, but with significant properties across the Midwest. Let's sort of take a step back for this. The president invoked basically a presidential prerogative, saying that this was something that has to be done in order to have national security.
11: Yeah, and it's a good move to loan this money because this is a lot of loans. So this is going to get paid back to the American taxpayer. What you've seen over the last two decades is financial institutions and insurance companies deny access to capital and products and services to companies that produce coal. This started around 2015. Financial institutions coming out and saying, we are no longer going to make access to capital available to companies that earn more than 25% of their revenue from the production or utilization of coal. That was a direct attack on American industry. Coal is really the backbone of the electric grid. It's coal and natural gas that keep the lights on and keep the heat on consistently. This is great. We produce and utilize it more responsibly than anywhere on the planet. Yeah. And so you've seen these political agendas that have really been attacking this industry that's been alive for generations. And to target it needlessly is absurd. Mm-hmm. I think the Trump administration recognizes that and is issuing an olive branch because the banks won't, the financial institutions won't. So the government's going to step in and make sure that we keep the lights on and keep the heat on in the winter.
0: It's so strange, Jason, because, I mean, I think that most everybody who has common sense has identified the Green New Deal as the green screw deal, number one. And there have been a lot of these private industries that have turned their back on this green agenda because they've seen just exactly how it's backfired, the ESG agenda. But the president said it's not moving fast enough. It's got to go faster. And Iowa, as a all-of-the-above kind of state with ethanol and with abundant wind and also abundant solar, I think that even in Iowa, that's something we're not immune to, is having this coal backup, because you need this baseline set of electricity to be able to do anything in a 21st century economy.
11: Yeah, you're absolutely right. I mean, Spain and Europe proved this last summer. They were bragging one week about being powered by 100% renewable electricity. And then the next week, same thing, the grid shuts down and people were without electricity for days or weeks on end. You need baseload electricity, whether it's from nuclear, coal, or natural gas, to keep the frequency in the lines, to keep the grid from collapsing. And the variability of wind and solar, and I've been doing research on this for over a decade now, you look at the variability of wind and solar, these intermittent sources, and you just don't know from one day to the next, especially during extremely cold times, it could be producing as high as 60% of its installed capacity. The next day, absolutely zero. It's really hard to run a business if you don't know if your employees are going to show up from one day to the next. But imagine running a grid with billion-dollar investments. And so you need that coal. Coal could be running at 60% of its installed capacity. It could be running at 98% of its installed capacity during cold temperatures and during peak demand time. And that's the great thing about coal. It's affordable, it's reliable, it's produced responsibly, and we've proven with our pollution control technology in this country that we're world leaders in clean air and environmental protection.
0: Jason Isaac, CEO of the American Energy Institute, thanks for joining me here on the morning show. We'll make sure to put the link up so people can click through after they listen to the podcast. Have a wonderful week, would you, sir?
11: Yes, absolutely. You too.
0: Major new push to save lives hitting the basketball court. The Prostate Cancer Foundation teaming up with Ice Cube's Big Three head coach and Hall of Famer Nancy Lieberman to bring prostate cancer awareness and the importance of PSA screenings directly to communities nationwide. At the heart of the effort is one simple but powerful message and a three-step game plan. Joining us now, Hall of Famer Nancy Lieberman and Chief Philanthropy Officer at the Prostate Cancer Foundation, Lori Tessel, to talk about why this message matters, how it's already making an impact. Nancy, good morning to you first. Why is this mission so personal for you right now?
12: It's huge, because I didn't know a lot about prostate cancer until my friend Jay Harris at ESPN, the Sports Center anchor, called me one day about 11, 12 months ago and said, I have prostate cancer. And I'm like, no, you don't. You know, he went in, he got his test, he found out his score. It was elevated, you know, over 5 and more. And, you know, he was lucky that he caught it early. So I was so bothered that he was sick or had gotten this that I started, you know, calling friends. They connected me to the Prostate Cancer Foundation. Yeah. I flew out after my season last year, and boy, did I get a tutorial in, you know, 1 in 8 men get prostate cancer in their lifetime. 1 in 6 are black men. That's 2.5 times to white men. And I was like, well, what do I have to know? How do we get this message out? So if you're 40 or 45 years old, if you have it in your family, you need to get tested early. And don't be afraid to get tested if you're a guy, because it will save your life if you check the box. Tell your doctor. You have to advocate for yourself. But tell them to check the PSA, the prostate-specific antigen box. And now you can understand, if they catch it early, you have a 99% chance of a good life. If it metastasizes in your lungs or your organs, it's going to be problematic. It's not going to be the result that you want. So,
0: yeah,
12: we're here to share the message. And let me just say, when I went to Ice Cube and I said, sir, you know, this really attacks black men 2.5 times to white men, he said, let's go. And so we're going to do testing in big 3 cities this season. They're so excited about the partnership with PCF.
0: All right, Lori, unfortunately, we have about 1:20 left. What's the importance of this campaign right now for my listeners?
13: Yeah, we need to start normalizing the conversation. Men need to start talking about it. Only 20 to 25% are being diagnosed because they are being tested. But we need more. More men need to be tested. They need to, like Nancy said, go to the doctor, check the box, early detection. We've invested $1 billion in research for curing cancer.
0: Yeah.
13: We've improved lives. We need to get it done.
0: You know what? I could talk to you for hours about this. I was telling you off air about a good friend of mine who stopped going to get his PSA checked after COVID happened, and he was diagnosed with stage 4 prostate cancer later on. He's doing well now, but still, that was just harrowing to be able to hear that. Nancy Lieberman and Lori Tessel, on the behalf of the Prostate Cancer Foundation. I've got a website, pcf.org/check-the-box. That'll be in the show notes. Click through after you listen to that. Nancy, Lori, thanks for joining me on The Morning Show. Chuck Wagner with you, and the VA Veterans Administration that continue to transform healthcare for veterans. It's the Federal Electronic Health Record Modernization Program, and they're accelerating deployment of the integrated VA EHR to medical centers nationwide. It improves care coordination, enhances patient safety as well. And local VA facilities are preparing for this important transition. Joining me on the Corridor Energy Cooperative Newsmaker line, Paul Lawrence, Deputy Secretary of Veterans Affairs. Dr. Paul Lawrence, good morning to you. Appreciate you taking the time to join us today. How are you?
14: Good, thanks, Doug, and thanks for explaining the value of what we're doing to our veterans. That's really helpful for them to know, and how we're really trying to bring them world-class health care.
0: Well, we know, because I know in Iowa City we've got the VA and the other clinics that are out there. Talk to me about the Federal Electronic Health Record, or Federal EHR. What does that mean?
14: Yeah, so basically it's a digital record of all our veterans' information from the time they joined the military to the present. And why this is important is, now when folks come into our old system, we often have to ask their history over again and wonder if they got tests. So now all the information is there, so our veterans don't have to tell us the same stories over again. And more importantly, our providers, our doctors, don't have to look for it, which means they can spend more time talking to our veterans directly about what brings them in to visit us, and hopefully about healthy habits, so they don't have to come back as often.
0: Tell me about some of the recent deployments that you had at the EHR in Michigan and Southern Ohio. How successful were they? What did you learn from them? And when is the expected deployment here for, say, the Iowa City VA?
14: Yeah, they were very successful. So this is an initiative President Trump began in his first term. And the previous administration let it go dormant. So we had to restart it in April of this year in Michigan, in four sites in Michigan. And over the last weekend, we started it and we redeployed it. We deployed it again in four sites in Southern Ohio. So what we learned was how fast our doctors can adapt to it, how quickly we can see patients, and how we can bring care to veterans. So, for example, the fourth day in Ann Arbor, they did an open-heart surgery. They were so comfortable with it. On the first day in Cincinnati, they did two surgeries because they were so comfortable with it. So we want to tell everybody, great care is being provided, and our doctors are using this record to ensure our veterans get great care.
0: Talking with VA Deputy Secretary Dr. Paul Lawrence here on The Morning Show. Dr. Lawrence, why is the federal EHR, why is this important for veterans?
14: Well, just their great care, but some of the features are transportability, right? You live in Iowa and you decide to go on vacation in Florida and you get hurt and you go into our facility with the new electronic health record, all the information will be there. If we ask you to get specialized care somewhere else, they'll see all your information. So we think accelerates your care. It also improves patient safety. And one day we have all veterans' information on this record. We think it's going to lead to tremendous innovation for us to better understand what our veterans are going through and how to improve the quality of their lives.
0: Okay, you talked about portability, and I just want to make sure I'm envisioning this correctly for my listeners who may be veterans or their spouses or other family members. Is this something they carry with them, or is this their record that's in the EHR that's in the government ether?
14: Number two, it's sad right now that people have to carry the records by paper because we can't do this. But now it'll be you walk into any facility, one of our providers will be able to look you up and have the same information anybody else can look at to make sure you get the care that's appropriate, understanding your situation, your drugs, and all the different things. No more guesses. It's all right there for us to help you smoothly and seamlessly.
0: Okay, I've got more information on the EHR modernization. We'll put that up in the show notes. People can listen to this and click right through on the podcast. Dr. Paul Lawrence, Deputy Secretary of the Veterans Affairs Administration, thanks for joining us here on The Morning Show.
14: Thanks, Doug. Have a great day.
0: Back with you on Outdoor Iowa and this iHeart Radio station. Doug Wagner along with Iowa DNR Conservation Officer Ron Lane. Welcome into the Corridor Energy Cooperative Newsmaker line. Chuck Ungs, naturalist, Linn County Conservation, and he joins us today. Chuck, good morning to you. We've had the recent rains here that have put some river streams over and above, and I would imagine you've got ponding on a lot of residential lots as well. And boy, heat and humidity, the mosquitoes just love that, don't they?
15: Absolutely. Yeah, I'm calling it Hayden Friday because he always used to say scratch where it itches. But I guess my goal today is to talk a little bit about some of the things that might prevent us from going outdoors and ways to get around those. So the first on my list anyway is mosquitoes. And, we deal with them a lot. We're right down close to the Cedar River at Wickiup. And so having some different methods to get rid of them or to prevent them from biting us is a good idea. And, I think back to as a kid picking black raspberries and blackberries, and there was nothing like a good pair of thick new blue jeans or Carhartts and then like a flannel shirt. And, that puts a little distance between you and the little beaked critters, and that way they can't bite you so easily. But, of course, there were always parts of you that were exposed, and so your hands are out and your face is out and your ears, and those mosquitoes really like, any place where they can get to blood. And so what we would use there would be DEET. And that's one option. I'll discuss a few others, but it's been around for a long, long time. My biggest complaint with it has always been that it's a little bit caustic to like plastics, and I think back to early season squirrel hunts, and you would put a little bit of that DEET on your cheek and lean up against your gun stock, and it would actually take the finish off the gun stock.
0: Whoa.
15: So yeah, that's not a good thing for the value of the firearm, and it's probably not great for us, but at least the studies tell us that it's still the most effective way to repel mosquitoes. But another option that we've been starting to use more and more is a product called Picardin. And the brand that we've been using the most has been Repel, and that's simply because we've tried some others, and some of them were a little oily, and this one doesn't tend to have that issue. So But another product that's out there that I think is now being produced locally is Bug Suitor Max. I haven't tried it yet, but I hear good things, and so that would be a possibility. Folks that are going up to places like the Boundary Waters often have head nets, or they even have a bug shirt that's made to keep them away, and it just uses fine mesh screening to kind of prevent the little beaks from getting to our skin.
16: I know you mentioned, what was the ingredient in the Repel brand that you said?
15: Picaridin is what it's called, and it's a kind of a burgundy-colored can, but you can find it at most any place that carries those types of products. So, good stuff. And the other benefit to it is it's good for 10 hours.
16: Nice.
15: So that kind of shifts me to the next product, or to the next creature that we want to prevent, and that's ticks. And that Picaridin is absolutely miraculous in what it does to prevent ticks. So we have started to use it, you know, when we're doing field trips and things like that. And I've gone from what used to be, you know, dozens of ticks a year removed for me at some point in the season to none. And so what we do with it, the beauty of that is that product can be sprayed onto your boots. You can spray it up to your knees, on your pant legs. You can even lift your pant leg up and you can spray it directly on your skin. Now, it was originally made from black pepper, and now they create it synthetically, but like I said, it's good for 10 hours, and it's really our main spray these days, and it also is effective on mosquitoes. So, of course, DEET is also effective on mosquitoes, and again, maybe that Bug Soother Max would work on them. I just haven't experimented with it. There is also clothing set up to kind of tangle up the feet of those crawling critters and prevent them from climbing up onto you, too. But I do want to talk a little bit about the name of ticks. Now, we call them wood ticks. Dog ticks would be technically the ones that we see the most around here, but they really were misnamed. They should have been called grass ticks, because that's where we tend to find them, is at the end of grass blades. So if you're walking down a trail and you brush up against the grasses along the edge of the trail, that's probably where you're picking up a tick. So they climb up to the end of the grass blades. They hang out there with their front legs hanging out, moving them around, and they catch a hold of anything with fur or feathers or clothing, and they start to climb until they find a good spot to tap into a capillary. But the one thing that I did want to mention is they do not jump. You know, a lot of folks have that notion. They also don't fall out of trees. So those are both kind of those urban legends that are floating around out there.
16: It's funny you mentioned that, because I had a conversation with a friend of mine, and he was, you know, convinced, you know, they come out of the trees and fall and whatever else. And I'm like, no, they're pretty much in the grass and whatever else. But I don't think I convinced him.
15: Yeah, I think, you know, a lot of folks have these notions, and there's no changing their mind, but that's the truth of the matter anyway, is that, you know, they're going to catch a ride with you. And
16: yep.
15: So if you stay out of those taller grasses, you'll probably avoid the ticks. So another option, if a person knows that you're going to spend a lot of time in areas where there's a lot of bugs, you can even treat your clothing with a product called Permethrin. And we've been using one called the Sawyer brand. And what it winds up doing is you spray your clothing with it inside and out. You cannot put that on your skin directly. You have to put it on the clothing, let it dry. And once it's dry, it's good for 42 days or 6 washings, mm-hmm. and it actually kills ticks and mosquitoes. So that may even be one step up from the repellents for folks. But again, I'll reiterate, it's not for use on bare skin.
16: Correct. And I just started using that as well myself. So
15: yeah, that's good stuff. Mm-hmm. And again, that also may be contributing to our lack of ticks that we're physically bringing into the building, but you know, of course, there's a lot of folks that come out and visit and don't think about preparing themselves ahead of time, and so they may be carrying a few tokens home for discovery later.
16: Well, I know you mentioned the go ahead. No, I was gonna say, I know you mentioned the different types
15: of permethrin
16: of ticks. Yep, when we're on the top.
15: Oh yeah, so yep. So one of the other ticks of concern, of course, is the black-legged tick, and so those are the ones that are a vector for Lyme disease. I know that from at least what I've been seeing, not only are ticks more common this year, but it seems like more folks are running into the black-legged ticks. I had an experience with one about a year ago. Found it embedded on my thigh. I'd made a decision one day to just skip the repellent and went out for a walk anyway, and sure enough, it was a black-legged tick and had one of the little telltale rashes, and mm-hmm. so got a couple weeks of antibiotics and no further issues. So It's just better to avoid it. They're so small. That's the second one that I've had. And the other one, I knew that it hadn't been on for 24 hours because it was right on my Adam's apple. And so I shaved the one day and got ready to the next. And it was like, well, that's not supposed to be there.
0: Yeah.
15: And no rash on that one. So this was probably 10 years ago. But it's just better to avoid them. And, you know, any place you have deer and you have white-footed deer mice, you're going to have those ticks show up. So they can be anywhere. If you're heading outside, just a little bit of treatment goes a long ways.
16: I know we're winding down here.
15: So I did
16: Go ahead.
15: Go ahead. I was going to mention the buffalo gnats. So that's another critter that we had for a little while here. You use something like a bug soother or Absorbing Junior is my favorite. But there's even folks that are using things like Skin So Soft or warm vanilla oil.
0: Yeah, that's an old story right there.
15: Yeah, it is. And that Skin So Soft, to me, it's just deciding.

0: 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Airtime is my public affairs production for iHeart, Cedar Rapids, and Iowa City. Tune into this fine iHeart station again at the same time next week. And if you happen to see me hurrying quickly through the office, please don't stop me. I don't actually have anywhere to go, but the illusion is critical. 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Boom, boom. Have a great week.
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2: How do you react to a warning light on the dashboard of your car? Do you get anxious? Do images of you stranded on the interstate in a downpour with no cell service start to flash through your mind? Do you get the sinking feeling that all of a sudden you're driving a 2,000-pound ticking time bomb? Or do you assume that it's probably not a big deal? It'll clear out on its own eventually. I suppose it's part of the providence of God that if you have two people sharing a car, usually you balance each other out on this question. One of you wants the check engine light fixed yesterday. The other would be content to cover it with a smiley face sticker. But together, sooner or later, you'll get it to a car mechanic who can tell you what you actually need. The blessing and the curse of the car warning light is that sometimes it steers you away from potential danger. Other times, however, it's a false indication. Because there's a glitch in the system. Or maybe you didn't tighten down your gas cap, which is a common cause for the check engine light, but doesn't tell you anything about the functionality of your engine. Or maybe the light came on because the humidity or temperature outside changed, and it has nothing to do with the car at all. There are thousands of possible causes for a car warning light, and sometimes you need a qualified mechanic to help you sort it all out. But maybe I avoid the mechanic because I'm afraid of what it'll cost me. Or maybe I'm too preoccupied or proud to admit that I need help. Or maybe in a few decades, car warning lights will be irrelevant for most of us. Maybe all cars will be self-driving and somebody else can worry about fixing them. Self-driving car companies tell us that their robo-taxis are already safer than human-driven cars. One company reports that their data has shown a 90% decrease in serious injury or worse crashes for its cars compared to the average human driver. But also, passengers have shared videos of themselves trapped inside robo-taxis that are stuck driving in circles or lost in parking garages or frozen by some false indication. The same companies that tell us their self-driving cars are safer have to continually roll out new software updates because robo-taxis illegally passed stop school buses or witlessly drove through flooded streets. In Austin, a self-driving car blocked an ambulance responding to an emergency. In San Francisco, a cat was killed by a driverless vehicle. In California, a child was struck. The child survived with only minor injuries. When the self-driving car detected the child darting out from behind a double-parked SUV, it braked hard, reduced its speed from 17 miles an hour to 6, perhaps much quicker than an average distracted human driver would have, possibly saving the child's life. Whether or not you're sold on autonomous vehicles, the conversation here reminds us that when it comes to driving,

0: There are bigger issues than check engine lights. Issues like, who owns the vehicle? And who is responsible for it? Who tells it where to go? And how to get there? I bring all this up, not because I want to talk with you about cars. I bring it up because I want to talk with you about anxiety, which, like a flashing check engine light, alerts you that something needs attention under the hood, but also, there are bigger issues in the background. Anxiety is like a warning light for your soul, but we have indications that our culture may be suffering from an epidemic of chronic anxiety, a warning system that's out of control. Consider the 2024 book by psychologist Jonathan Haidt titled The Anxious Generation, How the Great Rewiring of Childhood is Causing an Epidemic of Mental Illness, which cites studies that show how rates of anxiety for people under 30 have been steadily climbing for the last 15 years since the introduction of the smartphone. Anxiety has been climbing like a steady slog up Mount Doom. But it's not just young people. Even among people close to this program, the Lutheran Hour, who tend to be on the older side, of all the booklets that we offer, booklets about God and Jesus and differences in Christian denominations and views on the afterlife, of all the booklets that we offer, the most popular, the most requested and downloaded are two. One titled Journey Through Depression and the other Journey Through Anxiety. If you are someone who struggles with depression or anxiety, you're not alone. And if you're not currently struggling in this way, someone close to you probably is. That's why we're talking about it. Next week, we'll talk about depression. This week, we're talking about the journey through anxiety. Mental health professionals define anxiety in relation to fear. Fear is an unsettling emotion in response to a present threat, whether real or perceived. Fear is present tense, but anxiety is future-oriented. It's a response to a potential threat. The threatening thing hasn't happened yet, but it could happen. So anxiety is like a warning light. The light tells you that it's possible something bad will happen in the future, so you should see what you can do about it now. Or it's also possible that the light is a false indication, and the system needs to be reset, and the code's cleared out, and the light turned off. But probably not covered with a smiley face sticker. Yeah, don't do that. So what does the Bible have to say about anxiety? In the Bible, the word anxiety, sometimes translated as worry, also has the more neutral meaning of care or concern. For example, in one place, the Bible uses this word to describe how a loving husband and a wife are concerned for each other, recognizing that a married man is anxious to please his wife and that a married woman is anxious to please her husband. 1 Corinthians chapter 7, verses 33 and 34. Being anxious here doesn't mean something bad. It just means that you care, that you're concerned. So if the check engine light is making your wife nervous, take it to the mechanic already. Show her you care. Preaching to myself here. We feel concerned for the future because God created us with an internal warning system. We were made by God wonderfully and fearfully, the Bible says, which means that, unlike non-human creatures, we have this God-given capacity to care about the future. So, in the right context, some anxiety can be good when it functions as cautious concern. It's a biological, God-given response that helps keep you and others safe. As the Bible says, the prudent person sees danger and hides himself, but the simple go on and suffer for it. Proverbs 22, verse 3. In other words, check your tires before you drive. The blessing and curse of these warning lights for the soul is that sometimes they steer us toward appropriate caution, but other times they malfunction. If you've ever struggled with anxiety, as I have, you know what this is like. You don't know what the future holds, but you assume the worst. Your mind spins, your heart races, your palms sweat, you feel a pit in your stomach, you can't sleep at night. No matter what you do, the warning lights won't go off. And you can't tell the difference between real danger and false alarms. You're driving in circles, lost. And someone somewhere needs to send over a software update. You don't need the Bible to tell you that this is not a good way to live. Any wise soul mechanic will tell you the same. And maybe a well-trained mechanic could help you sort some things out in your soul. The study of soul mechanics is traditionally called psychology. Psychology means study of the soul. Psychologists and other trained mental health professionals are like soul mechanics. Some are more reliable than others, but in general, they have studied the human psyche and they have fixes that can help us run more smoothly. Psychology is focused on the inner workings of individual vehicles and how these vehicles can share the road together without crashing into each other. But psychology, as a discipline, does not help us with those bigger concerns like who owns the vehicle? Who tells it where to go? Those aren't questions of soul mechanics. Those are questions about the destination. And once you start talking with someone about the destination, about life's value and meaning and purpose, you have left the discipline of psychology and entered into the territory of theology. The word psychology means talk about the human soul. The word theology means talk about the destination. Theology is traditionally defined as God talk, but we can put it in these terms too. Theology is talk about where you're headed, where you set your sights, what you seek. Martin Luther, the German theologian after whom this program is named, said it like this: a God is that to which we look for all good, that to which your heart clings and entrusts itself, what you seek first, that is your God. For example, it's common to hear this advice: just follow your heart, or you have to find yourself, or this above all, to thine own self be true. If someone shares that advice with you, realize that you have left the topic of soul maintenance and entered into the field of theology, because they're telling you to make yourself into your God. Sadly, this is what some mental health professionals advise. They practice as misguided theologians. But to be fair, some of us theologians practice as amateur soul mechanics. For both, it's better that we stay in our own lanes, which is why, as a theologian, I am not going to give you much practical advice on how to manage your anxiety. But I am going to talk to you about God, and I will keep calling you away from that little God we call the self. That poor, miserable, misguided creature trying to be a self-driving vehicle who keeps getting lost in parking garages. In several places, the Bible calls to us, don't be anxious. Some hear this as just another religious condemnation, or maybe a bit of self-help advice. But the Bible is not a book of soul mechanics. It's not trying to fix your soul in isolation as an autonomous vehicle. The Bible is always talking theology. the relationship between the soul and her creator. The Bible is an account of the journey that we have all begun with our creator. We all have the same creator, which means that we all have the same origination. But while there is only one possible origin, there are two possible destinations. Either we return to our creator or we try to replace our creator. And the second option will never work. Because only our creator knows us. Only our creator can fulfill us. Only God can bring us home. Yourself can't fulfill you any more than a robo-taxi can function without an internet connection. But human beings aren't cars. We're living, breathing, relational, responsible beings. We were made to relate to our creator. And God doesn't try to control us like automated vehicles. God talks with us like a loving father relates to his children. And when we turn away from him, he sends us signs to turn us back, warnings to get our attention. When Jesus of Nazareth appeared on the scene, he offered both signs and warnings. For those who trusted Jesus and followed him, his words had a recalibrating effect. He helped people sort out which threats were real and which were false. Listen to this portion of Jesus' teaching, reported by an early follower of his named Matthew. In Matthew chapter 6, Jesus said, "I say to you, do not be anxious about your life, what you will eat or drink, nor about your body, what you will wear. Life and the body are more than food and clothing, aren't they? Look at the birds of the air. They don't plant or harvest or gather into barns, and yet your Father in heaven feeds them. And you are worth much more than birds, aren't you? And which of you, by being anxious, can add a single step to the journey of his life? And why are you anxious about clothing? Consider the lilies of the field, how they grow. They neither toil nor spin thread. Yet I tell you, not even Solomon in all his glory was clothed like one of these. Now if God so clothes the grass of the field, which is here today and tomorrow is thrown into the oven, how much more will he not clothe you, O you of little faith? And so do not be anxious, saying, 'What shall we eat? What shall we drink? What shall we wear?' Because the nations seek after all these things, and your Father in heaven knows that you need all these things. But seek first the kingdom, the rule and reign of God and his righteousness, and all these things will be added to you. So do not be anxious about tomorrow, because tomorrow will be anxious for itself. Each day has enough trouble of its own." Matthew chapter 6. Jesus assumes that in this life, we will have anxiety, both the healthy, cautious care kind and the unhealthy, worrisome variety. Jesus knows that for a long time now, we've been trying to drive ourselves on corrupted software, speeding toward a dead end that will destroy us. Our God-given warning systems have been decalibrated. But even functioning well, the warning lights won't tell you where to go. They may help or hinder you on the way, but they won't tell you which destination to seek. They won't tell you how to get there, and they cannot tell you who owns the car. That information has to come from elsewhere. Jesus, he is more than your soul mechanic. He said things that only the owner has the right to say. He did things that only the creator can do. He gave himself as the beginning and the end, your origin and destination. He's the king, come to recalibrate the world, because somewhere along the way, humanity took a wrong turn. We got headed in the wrong direction, away from God and into ourselves. And Jesus is God's sign. Turn back to me, he says. But when he came, people just like us, people got so upset, so scandalized that a first century donkey driving Jewish day laborer would have the audacity to tell us how to drive our high performance autonomous selves that we had him killed, crucified. 3 days later, though, God, his Father, raised him from the dead because Jesus is more than a sign. He's your only way home. Sometime back in the mid-1980s, before there were standardized warning lights on dashboards, my family was caravanning cross-country with another family somewhere out west in the mountains. We were riding along a gravel road, and without warning, both vehicles, each at the same time, blew out a tire. And we were stranded on the roadside in the middle of nowhere for an hour or more. And I am sure that it was stressful for the parents. But for us kids, it was just an opportunity to get out and stretch our legs and look around and climb around and play in the creek to have one more adventure on our way back home. When Jesus calls you not to be anxious, it's not a demand to fix yourself. It's an invitation to rest like a child and let God, your Father, deal with whatever comes tomorrow. You're not a self-driving vehicle, but you are part of God's fleet. And sometimes you are called on to be the driver and the problem solver to help get God's children home again. In that context, some anxiety can be good when it helps you care. But anxiety will not be doing its God-given job until it leads you to take it all to the Lord in prayer, to cast all your anxieties on him because he cares for you, because you're worth it to him, more valuable than birds or cars, worth dying for, and even better than a mechanic. Your Father knows exactly what you need. In the name of Jesus, amen.
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0: Thank you, Mark. 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Chris serves as our U.S. Ministries content manager. 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
2: Great to be here.
0: So I briefly mentioned in this message that this is the beginning of a three-part series following this theme of journey through. So we got journey through anxiety, journey through depression, journey through ambition. And these messages are meant to cross-pollinate sort of with other ministry resources that Lutheran Hour Ministries does and offers. So would you just tell us a little bit about those resources?
2: Yeah, sure. So we have a Project Connect booklet ministry. And so each of these messages are also in booklet form. We actually have four. So Journey Through Anxiety, Journey Through Depression. We have a Journey Through Addiction and Journey Through Ambition, or what we call the Rat Race. Okay. We also have LHM Learn courses. So these are online courses that have similar content, but they're in the form of an online course. And so you can access them digitally on your phone or on your computer, those kinds of things. And then we also have something called a Nurturing Your Faith study. This is a study that's both printed in the Lutheran Layman and it's online as well, with a video component and study questions, those kinds of things.
0: So how might someone use these booklets as a ministry or outreach resource?
2: We have a lot of churches who use Project Connect booklets in their ministry in different ways. A lot of them have displays at their churches in the lobby, and they have multiple booklets on there, and people can take the booklets for free and just see that they're booklets, not just for these four topics, of course. We've got dozens and dozens of topics that churches can order. And so that's one way. It's just a free resource for people to grab. Another way is for churches to use them at outreach events, at a festival or something like that. They would be at a booth and they might hand these out as free resources to help people. Another way is for churches to use them as visitor gifts. And so they might use the booklet, Who is Jesus? Or Why Did Jesus Have to Die? Very basic Christian understanding. Or Why Do I Have to Go to Church? Topics that in someone who hasn't been to church in a while or who is new to church might benefit from. And they can get a little understanding of what the church believes is important. Another way is individuals can use them just as a resource to give friends who maybe either they don't know Jesus or they're going through a particular season in their life. You know, we have booklets on breast cancer and again, these mental health issues, that kind of thing.
3: Lots of ways to go deeper with these mental health kinds of topics.
2: Yeah.
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1: Jesus, remember us in your kingdom and teach us to pray. Our Father, who art in heaven, hallowed be thy name. Thy kingdom come, thy will be done, on earth as it is in heaven. Give us this day our daily bread, and forgive us our trespasses, as we forgive those who trespass against us. And lead us not into temptation, but deliver us from evil. For thine is the kingdom, and the power, and the glory, forever and ever. Amen. The Lord bless you and keep you. The Lord make his face shine upon you and be gracious to you. The Lord look upon you with his favor and give you peace. Amen.
0: 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I'm Mark Eicher. This has been a presentation of Lutheran Hour Ministries.

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1: We have clear skies to start our day, and those clear skies will continue throughout the afternoon. Winds will be noticeable from the north, keeping our temperatures cool. Highs will only rise to the upper 60s. Cooler temperatures and lower humidity continues into the evening. This will allow our temperatures to plummet down towards the upper 40s and lower 50s. Monday and Tuesday will both be in the middle 70s with partly cloudy skies as humidity continues to build into our next rain chance on Wednesday. That's your latest Weather First forecast on News Radio 600 WMT.
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8 verses 31 through 32. If God is for us, who can be against us? He who did not spare his own son, but gave him up for us all, how will he not also, along with him, graciously give us all things? In Psalm 46 verses 1 through 3, God is our refuge and strength, an ever-present help in trouble. Therefore we will not fear, though the earth give way and the mountains fall into the heart of the sea, though its waters roar and foam, and the mountains quake with their surging, we will not fear. And Galatians 6:7, do not be deceived. God cannot be mocked. A man or woman will reap what they sow. Lord, thank you for this opportunity to worship you and to open your word and invite you to speak to us. Give us ears to hear. We pray in Jesus' name. Amen.

I want to talk to you today specifically about two things. The first one is how we or how you view God, our picture of God, and then our response to the revelation that God has given us about himself. It was the great A.W. Tozer, a theologian, who said, "What comes into our mind when we think about

about God is the most important thing about us. I don't know if that's true or not, but it certainly shapes a lot of our lives. How we view God, what we think of Him. It affects us in our being, in our conscious, and even in our subconscious, and it affects our behavior. So I want to begin sharing with the graduates three sort of reminders of things that God has told us about Himself in His Word, to have these fixed deeply in your own mind and heart as you prepare to launch out on your own in a new way into the world. You've likely heard that God loves you, and He does love you. God is love, the Bible says. In Him there is no darkness at all. But there's more to it than just His love. That is the beginning of unpacking a lot of things about God. Actually, it could be said, He's nuts about you. He's very excited about you. He knit you together in your mother's womb. All the days He had planned for you, He visioned in His eyes before one of them came to be. He breathed into your body the breath of life and sent you out into this world. He's more than nuts about you. He knows your name. He placed you at this point in history. He knows the hairs on your head. He knows your coming and your going. He knows everything about you. And He, in my words, I would say, is your greatest fan. He's your greatest fan. When I was in high school, I ran the shuttle hurdle relay. That was a nice short race. At that time, it was about 50 yards long. It had five short hurdles on it. And you could sprint it pretty easily. Sometimes I had to run the 100-meter hurdles. That's a little longer. And those hurdles are bigger. One particular spring, the track coach came to me and said, "Tim, all of our 400-meter hurdlers are injured. I'm going to put your name down for the 400-meter hurdles." It's hard to say no to a track coach, and so I swallowed hard and said, "Okay." Now, 400 meters is for real athletes. That's a long ways, all the way around the track with 10 high hurdles on it. And I went to my dad and I said, "Dad, I'm running the 400 hurdles tonight. I don't know if I'm going to make it." After about 100 yards, for me, everything starts to slow down and my lungs start to suck for air. I'm just not a long distance type runner. But I said, "Dad, he signed me up for it. I know I'm not going to do that well, but I'm going to try to finish." Well, the gun went off, and in my good 100-meter form, I came out fast over the first few hurdles, and it felt pretty good. And then I started to sense the pack separating from me, and I was drifting to the back by myself down the back stretch of the 400 meters. Sucking air the whole way, coming around the last turn, when I began to hear my father waiting down there for me, just screaming at me as I belabored over those hurdles. I could hear his voice saying, "Go, Tim, go! Go, Tim, go!" And I crossed the finish line knowing that my dad was still a fan, even though I was last place. Doesn't matter where you're at, graduates, in the race of life against other people, God is for you. The Apostle Paul said it this way, in a rhetorical type question, assuming we know based on the context of when he asked this question. He says this, talking about God's goodness to us, his kindness to us. And then he says this, if God is for us, who can be against? He who did not spare his own son, but gave him up for us all, will he not graciously give us everything we need
for a life of godliness. You graduates, as you're out there in the world and you're jumping over the hurdles of life and the obstacles come your way, never forget God is for you. He's for you. And even deeper than that, He wants to help you. He is an ever-present help in our time of need. Psalm 46:1, God is a refuge and a strength and an ever-present help in time of trouble. Your view of God matters deeply because it'll affect your psyche and your soul. And if you have a sense deep within you, look, the Creator is for me. And no matter what I face or whatever hurdles come my way, He's going to be my helper. He's going to come and support me and encourage me. I'll never be alone. After I graduated from high school, my parents took me to college. My mom tried to help me identify which college to go to, so she took me to literally almost every college we could think of in Iowa except one. And because I hadn't resonated with any of the others, I decided to go to the one I hadn't visited yet. I didn't know anybody there. I didn't know professors. I didn't know any other students. And they took me there, dropped me off, moved me into the dorm room. We went down to the parking lot, said goodbye, and they pulled out. And there I stood in a new town, knowing no one, feeling an emotion, a feeling that I never really sensed that deeply before in my life. A kind of aloneness, but I knew I wasn't alone. I had no idea what would lie ahead. There were many obstacles I would face in the next 3 to 4 years, but God was a helper, and He carried me through. I leaned into Him, and I felt His strength, His encouragement, His help. And He will give that to you. The Bible says, the eyes of the Lord look to and fro across the earth, looking for those whose hearts are inclined towards Him, that He may strongly support them. He's a helper, an ever-present help. But I also want to remind you today that He is, just sort of in pragmatic terms, He is God. God is God. He cannot be tricked. You can't outmaneuver Him. You can't deceive Him. You can't sneak around Him. He is God. Paul gave this encouragement about the nature of God. Galatians chapter 6, verse 7. Don't be confused. Don't be deceived. Don't let your heart lead you astray. God cannot be tricked. God cannot be mocked. He cannot be deceived. He has certain ways, laws that He's wired into the universe. And one of the laws is the laws of sowing and reaping. We must remember that God has said, as every person sows, so shall they reap. And the laws of sowing and reaping are this: you reap what you sow, you reap after you sow, and you reap more than you sow. I'm 58 years old. I am reaping still from many of the decisions I made when I left high school, when I went through college, when I started a family. My life is the sum total of all the seeds that I've sown over the course of my life, and so it will be true of yours. Your life will become a harvest of all that you sow. God has wired it this way. This is actually really good. Because if you decide to keep sowing a lot of good seeds, who knows what the harvest will be in your life, 20,
30, 40, 50 years from now. We're talking about a God who doesn't change, but he's also, as God, the God of the impossible, the God of abundance, the God for whom nothing is too difficult for him. He is for you. He loves you. He's an ever-present help. But he is God. And he cannot be tricked. He cannot be worked around. But if we sow good seed, he promises to multiply our lives. So here's my encouragement and response. Why not say yes to him every day? Why not just say, God, here I am. What do you want? I'll do it. And in encouraging you in that, I want to encourage you to say yes to yielding to him every day. Yield your lives to him. When I was in that dorm room in college, we lofted our beds so we had more room in the dorm room, and we put them about 18 inches from the ceiling. And then we had one ladder up the middle, and we would part ways at the top of the ladder. My head went this way, my roommate's head went that way. And you tried to crawl into your bed there. You could hardly roll over because your shoulders would hit the ceiling. And I used to lay up there in that lofted bed as if it were an altar. And I would offer my life to God from the tips of my toes to the top of my head. I would pray, God, it's all yours. Whatever you want from me, however you'll lead me, I yield it all to you. Show me what you want. Over the course of 4 years of college, I just kept yielding myself to him until he showed me the next step after college. If you yield to him, you have no idea what he might do with your life. So say yes to yielding to him every day. Romans 12 says, in view of his kindness, his mercy, his love for us, this is our proper act of worship. Then say yes to enjoying him. Enjoying all the opportunities he gives you. All the things he brings your way. Paul wrote to young Timothy and said, God richly provides us with everything for our enjoyment, to enjoy the beauty and wonder of life, the opportunity of education or a new profession. These are all gifts from God. Even the trials that will come our way are gifts that he has to shape us and mold us and transform us. It's hard to enjoy trials when you're in the moment. But the psalmist said, looking back, it was good that I was afflicted. Otherwise, I would not have sought the Lord. As a matter of fact, the psalmist said, many are the challenges that even righteous people face, but the Lord will deliver them out of them all. So when trials come your way, welcome them into your life and say, God, I don't necessarily like it, but whatever you're going to do through me, in me, through this trial, I want to receive it from you in a joyful spirit. James wrote to all of us, consider it joy when you encounter various trials, for the testing of your faith produces perseverance. And then, of course, the blessings and the trials. Yield to him. Say, yes, God, I yield to you. I want to enjoy my life. King Solomon searched all around. He didn't find life in a profession. He didn't find life in riches. He didn't find life in sensuality. Here's what he said. A person can do nothing better than eat, drink, find satisfaction in their toil, in their service. This too I see is from the hand of God. For without him, who can eat and find enjoyment? As you walk closer with God, may he give you more joy in everything you face. And then finally, say yes to serving him. Serving him with your life. To living for an audience of one. Jesus' young disciples were passionate to use their lives well. They were arguing over who was going to be the greatest.
who was going to leave the best mark in the world. Jesus asked them what they were arguing about, and they knew it was a little off base, so they didn't answer him. And so he called them all together and said, anyone who wants to be the first must be the very last, a servant of all. But they didn't get it, and so a little later, James and John were arguing themselves, and they decided to go to Jesus and went up to Jesus and said, hey, when you set up your kingdom, could one of us be at your right or one of at the left? They wanted worldly status. They wanted worldly influence in this way. Their perception was wrong. The other followers of Jesus were irritated with James and John, and so they called them all together, Jesus did. And he said, you know, those who are regarded as rulers of the Gentiles in their positions that they have, they're abusive to others. Not so with you. Instead, he said, whoever wants to become great, he didn't squelch their passion. He knew they all wanted to be great. He said, whoever wants to be great must become the servant of others. For even the Son of Man did not come to be served, but to serve others. What can you give to this world? How did God wire you? How do you sharpen your skills, hone yourself to become the best servant of Christ and others in the world? When I was in high school, I had a quote that I taped on my desk. It's from Francis Xavier. It said, tell the students to give up their small ambitions, come eastward, and serve Christ. I don't know what each of you will become, accountant, teacher, lawyer, homemaker, farmer, who knows? But far more significant than any worldly role you'll fulfill, I hope you choose to serve Christ in whatever you do. Jesus said to his disciples, when the Son of Man sits on his glorious throne, those who have followed him, the 12, will sit on the thrones, judging the 12 tribes of Israel. But everyone who makes sacrifices in this life to serve Christ will receive 100 times as much on top of eternal life through faith in Jesus. It's only one life. It'll soon be passed. It's only what's done for Jesus Christ that will last. Say yes to yielding to him, enjoying him, and serving him with all your might. Father, we thank you for your word, which teaches us how to live. It teaches us about the purpose of life. It teaches us about you. It teaches us about the nature of eternity. We thank you for it. And as we are gathered here today, I think of each one of these seniors. Thank you for drawing them to yourself. Thank you for the chance to serve them in this church body. And as they prepare to launch into their next phase, we do pray that you prepare their hearts and encourage them and stir them and give them greater and greater revelation of who you are and how you made them, the giftedness they have to contribute well to this world for your eternal kingdom's sake. We pray this in Jesus' name. Amen.

0: 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Our primary goal is to proclaim Jesus Christ as the Redeemer of the world and to promote the truth of God's Word. 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It's called the CC Podcast Conversations. 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Thank you for tuning into this broadcast. We'll be here again next week at the same time. And until then, may God richly bless
1: you. The Precinct Program has been a paid presentation brought to you by Christian Crusaders.

0: Waxing and Waiting. I'm Paul Stevens, Fox News. President Trump claims a peace deal with Iran could be signed as soon as today. Fox's Aisha Hazmi.
1: The president on True Social yesterday said, hopefully this process will all work out quickly, easily, and smoothly. If it doesn't, we have the ultimate alternative, hopefully never to be used again. The latest from the Iranians, however, is that it will not be signed this weekend. The spokesperson for the Iranian foreign minister told state media it could, though, happen in the coming days. According to a White House official, the terms include all of Iran's nuclear material is going to be destroyed and removed. The nuclear program is going to be dismantled. None of Iran's money will be released without full compliance. The Strait of Hormuz will be reopened again, and then there will be no Iranian funding of terrorist groups.
0: An Iranian official disputing what's allegedly in the deal, saying concessions about Iran's nuclear program are not part of it. The deal signing comes after the U.S. and Iran resumed launching strikes across the Middle East earlier in the month. Chaos breaking out in New York City overnight after crowds celebrated the New York Knicks championship got out of hand.
2: Several arrests were made and damage has been reported across the city. Multiple cars, including NYPD police cars, were damaged, including their windshields busted in. Video also shows officers in riot gear and on police horses for crowd control. At times, people were also seen throwing objects at those officers. Other Knicks fans were seen climbing on top of light poles, cars, and buses. In Times Square, a school bus was set on fire, while fans also set fire to trash cans, and lots of fireworks were also set off. At one point, a person set off flares on top of a bus.
0: And the Knicks winning their first title in more than 50 years. The city will hold a parade celebration coming up on Thursday. 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
15: 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I'm your co-host, Dr. Adam Brockman, and this is the program where we cut through the noise. 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We got the listeners who believe that the human body, when properly understood and properly supported, has a remarkable capacity to heal and to perform and to thrive. 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I also want to go ahead and welcome the platform's founder, Dr. Bob Martin, to the show. How are you today, Dr. Bob?
16: I'm well, Dr. Brockman. 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
15: Well, thank you. And thanks for joining this hour. This is the place where real science is going to meet real life, where we don't just ask what is making Americans sick, we ask the why. And where we don't just manage those symptoms, we chase those root causes. And where we believe without apology that you, the listener, deserve the same information that cutting-edge researchers are publishing right now. And that's not filtered through a lens. That's not watered down for some waiting room brochure. But it's delivered to you straight and with clarity, with context, and with respect for your intelligence. And this is how you stay connected with everything we do on the show. 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And also, if you want to join the conversation on air, our hotline is 800-606-8822. That's 800-606-8822. We love hearing from our listeners and answering your questions and hearing the stories. That's all the heartbeat of this program. So don't be shy. Pick up the phone. Number is 800-606-8822. Or if you are shy, you can drop us a question at the website, which is drbob.com. All right, Dr. Bob, let's go ahead and get to work, because today's show is one that we hope brings hope to lots of listeners, because we're going to try to get to answering as many listener questions as we can today. And first up, I want to go ahead and start with a question from Rebecca in Atlanta, Georgia.
17: Yes, don't get all 3 hours of the show. So my question, I have a friend who's had a brain bleed, but finding out that he also had Lyme and Borrelia, taking some antibiotic, but looking for some natural remedies to go along with that. Would appreciate any help in this matter. Thank you.
15: Okay, Rebecca, and thanks for calling in. And folks, if you're listening and you do not get all 3 hours of the show at your local station, but we do encourage you to head over to the website where you can catch all three hours, just about a day's delayed from our national broadcast, and that's at drbob.com. All right, Rebecca, so thanks for calling in, and I want to start by saying that your friend is lucky to have someone like you in their corner. The fact that you're helping do this research and you're asking the questions on their behalf, it tells me that they have a real advocate in you. And so let's go ahead and address this, because what your friend is dealing with is pretty complex. And I want to try to give you some information as both useful and responsible. First, if we're talking about a brain bleed, it's a serious neurological event, and it tells us that their central nervous system has been under some significant assault. So if we're talking about Lyme disease, it's caused by that Borrelia bacteria. It's particularly in its late or the late stages of it, is one of the most neurologically aggressive tick-borne infections that we know of. So when Borrelia, it crosses that blood-brain barrier, it triggers inflammation, it disrupts the circulation, and it can absolutely contribute to that vascular vulnerability. So the brain bleed and the diagnosis are almost certainly not a coincidence. So now if she's on antibiotics, and that's appropriate for where she is right now, but here's where I want Rebecca and every listener to understand. Antibiotics address that bacterial load. What it does not address is the inflammation, that oxidative damage and that gut destruction that comes with long-term antibiotic use, or the neurological healing that still needs to happen. And that is where I want to focus on those natural and supportive therapies, and it becomes absolutely critical. And it's where you can make that real difference working alongside the medical team in those antibiotics. So here's what I want to focus on: to protect and rebuild her gut. Antibiotics, they don't discriminate. They kill the Borrelia bacteria, but they also devastate the beneficial bacteria in her immune system. And so a high quality probiotic, it needs to be included with that antibiotic doses, and that's something that's non-negotiable. And so on the show, you hear us talk often about Dr. O'Hara's probiotics. That is a must in this case. And you know, number two, we want to address that neurological inflammation, and this is urgent given that this brain bleed history with your friend. So we're talking the omega-3 fatty acids, that high dose fish oil. They're a great tool, very evidence-based, that we know reduces that neuroinflammation and supports that brain tissue repair. So if you pair that with something that we recently talked about with Dr. Jim Laval on the show with Kyolix, they came out with a great product to coincide with the aged garlic extract, which is their mushroom product. So I can consider pairing that with Kyolic's mushroom plus products that have lion's mane mushroom in it. It's one of the nature's most remarkable neurological support compounds, which has shown genuine promise in promoting that nerve regeneration and that cognitive recovery. And you also need to support detoxification. And so dying out that Borrelia bacteria, it releases toxins, and that process is called Herxheimer reaction. And so your friend's liver and lymphatic system need all the help they can get to clear out that toxic burden. So in this case, I suggest glutathione. And if we're looking at this too, if we're looking for at herbal support, antimicrobial support, if you will, under the guidance of that, a Lyme specific, maybe it's a neuropathic physician, herbs like Japanese knotweed and cat's claw and andrographis, they have shown a evidence-based for help in the entire Lyme community. I suggest that you look for support groups for Lyme as well. And if we're looking at this andrographis, it crosses that blood-brain barrier, making it particularly relevant for neurological Lyme. So these aren't replacements for necessarily the antibiotics or the medical treatment, but they are reinforcements. So finally, if we're looking at this, magnesium and B vitamins for that neurological function and curcumin for systemic inflammation. These are simple, these are accessible, and they're powerfully supported. So, Rebecca, the road your friend on, sometimes it can be a long run, but it is one that can be navigated. So find a Lyme integrated physician that knows how to work with this, who will work with conventional treatments as well and not necessarily around it. So she deserves that full team. And again, Rebecca, thank you for calling in. We appreciate the call. And folks, that's all you got to do. Just give us a call. Our toll-free hotline, 800-606-8822. Dr. Bob and I are more than willing to answer your questions. We do got to take a short break. Dr. Bob, I want to get your thoughts on this, and then we'll move on to another caller question. All right, folks, you're listening to Health Talk America presents the Dr. Bob Martin Show.

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6: 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Okay, Dr. Bob, I do want to get your thoughts on the last question about Lyme's disease and ways that can coincide with medical treatment or help or what we can do to help Rebecca's friend.
7: Yes, Rebecca's friend's got some serious medical challenges, obviously. I mean, when you start mentioning a brain bleed, that's basically a hemorrhagic stroke. And it could be related to Lyme disease or it could be completely unrelated. It could be something related to high blood pressure and a spike in her blood pressure causing the brain bleed, which can be associated with inflammation from the bacteria associated with Lyme disease. But the main thing is you've got to be under you know, very careful supervision when you have serious health problems like this. These are not problems where you can go to the health food store and start picking stuff off the shelf and go, okay, this should be good. You need professional guidance, in my opinion. Lyme disease is a very stealthy bacteria. It's hard. It's very, very difficult to get rid of it. And you have to be a skilled, seasoned doctor who's dealt in this lane for some time in order to help people overcome it. And there are a number of ways to effectively treat Lyme disease without poisoning the body with toxic drugs. I mean, yes, antibiotics shouldn't be taken off the table. They should be a consideration, but they shouldn't be the first line of defense, in my opinion. There are options. Those options include ozone therapy. They include using food-grade hydrogen peroxide, either intravenously or in a nebulizer. Ozone therapy can be done where you take the blood out of the body, you ozonate the blood, and then it goes back into the body with a higher oxygen level. Bacteria like this, and when somebody's suffering with Lyme disease, they usually have, you know, a whole myriad of other health problems going on concomitantly. You need to address all of them in order to get the immune system rallied to fight the bacteria. Now, I happen to know that there are very few doctors, in my opinion, who know the entirety of how to treat Lyme disease. But there is one facility I'm familiar with that does a fantastic job at treating Lyme disease because they've got experience. They've had incredible results. It's called Holistic Care. You can look at their website at holisticcare.com. They are a medical facility that uses integrative lifestyle medicine. They use all the tools that we talk about here on the show, the intravenous high drip vitamins to support the immune system. They use the intravenous ozone therapy as well as the food-grade hydrogen peroxide. That would be, in my opinion, the fastest way to resolve this and get the complexity of this problem with Lyme disease handled on both ends. Because so many times you just get fragmented care where somebody just said, okay, well, take this, take that, and call me in the morning. No, not with Lyme disease. More serious, and especially because this patient has other medical concerns like a hemorrhagic stroke history, you got to be very careful, and you really need to be on your toes, and that requires professional help. And the Holistic Care Clinic does just that. And you can check them out for yourself online, see what they do. 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
6: 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Okay, Dr. Bob, let's go ahead and move on to an email question. And this one comes from Susan in Baton Rouge, Louisiana. And she writes, Dr. Brockman, I am 61 years old and my knees have become my biggest daily battle. I was very active my whole life, walking, gardening, light hiking, and over the last 3 years, the pain and stiffness have taken most of that away from me. I've been told I have moderate osteoarthritis in both knees and that the next step is cortisone injections or eventually a knee replacement. I really want to avoid both if possible. I've tried glucosamine and chondroitin in the past without much results. Is there anything more aggressive I can try naturally? I refuse to believe my only options are injections and surgery. Okay, Dr. Bob, you want to start this one?
7: I will. After having treated thousands of cases like this, you know, you learn really quickly what works and what doesn't work. She's right with her inclination about prednisone shots. Not only will they not work that well, they will make her worse. In fact, when you do prednisone shots into the joint, it actually stops the cartilage from being produced. In other words, the arthritis will get worse. She'll lose more cartilage. And so that is a disaster. But it's a big profit center for doctors because they can make bank, big bank, on injections that take 2 seconds, and they walk out of the room, see you in 3 weeks. No, her osteoarthritis, and osteoarthritis in general, is a chronic disease that happens over decades often. So this is a culmination of a person who's been out of balance physically, nutritionally, and maybe structurally for decades, which means that to have both knees deteriorating, the human knee should last an entire lifetime. I have people that are playing tennis, and they have no knee problems in their 80s, and some in their 90s. So it's not normal to have degenerative disease in your knees. It only happens when there is something out of balance. That something out of balance can be structural. It could be starting at the feet. You can have foot problems where your feet turn in or turn out, pronation or supination, and that wears on the knees because it causes you to bear weight through the knee in an abnormal, out-of-balance direction. It could be the knees themselves are out of balance structurally, needing to have micro, mini adjustments to the knees themselves. It could be the pelvic area being out of balance. One leg long, one leg short. That can be, all of this can be solved by a chiropractic physician who understands how the structural integrity of the body works and how it needs to stay in balance. So that's a place to start, because you can do all the nutrition you want, all the therapy you want. If the body's out of balance structurally, you're going to have poor function. Good structure, good function. So start at the bottom with the feet. See a chiropractor who can do orthotics or do foot levelers, and then move into the knee area, the hip area, and that's a good starting point. From there, you have to evaluate the diet. What is this person on an inflammatory diet? How do we get them away from the inflammation that they're taking? What nutrients do they need to build that cartilage up? Glucosamine and chondroitin won't work if you think it's going to work in 2 weeks or 4 weeks. It takes 90 days for the first turn of cartilage to begin after starting glucosamine, 90 days minimum. So that's why people get frustrated, is because they try it for, you know, a month and it doesn't work. Well, it's not designed to work in a month. So I suggest Apex Minerals as well as some of these therapies. And you're also talking with a doctor, and Dr. Brockman, who sees this in his own office there in Tell City, Indiana, that does PRP, which is phenomenal for this as a alternative to steroid shots. So I think the Apex Minerals is a good place to start, along with the other things that I just mentioned, Dr. Brockman.
0: Yeah, I agree. We got to take a short break, Dr. Bob, but I think this is a conversation I want to build on just a little bit. So, folks, again, we'll be right back to your questions after this break. You're listening to the Dr. Bob Martin Show.
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All right, before we get back in, I have a little bit that I want to discuss on the last email question that we received. But Dr. Bob, I also want to remind listeners that myself, my entire family, Dr. Bob and his entire family, and most of our healthcare colleagues who are interested in avoiding tooth decay and gingivitis, periodontal disease, and bad breath use Spry toothpaste and Spry mouth rinse. And I'm here to tell you why. If you want a spotless checkup to the dental provider, here's what I do to be my own best dental hygienist and dentist most of the time. I brush my teeth with Spry toothpaste, I rinse my mouth with Spry mouth rinse, and I chew Spry gum in between meals. 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The secret sauce, which is not really a secret anymore because of the research and the science behind it, is xylitol. 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And xylitol, it's a plant-based ingredient that's in the entire Spry dental defense system. And again, that's the toothpaste, the mouth rinse, gum and mints, and it's anti-cavity, it's anti-plaque, and it's anti-bad news the next time your dentist peers into your mouth and whispers, "What have you been using?" 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And if you want to read up about it, you can head over to clear.com. That's X-L-E-A-R.com. And it's, Clear is also the makers of the Clear nasal sprays, which Dr. Bob and I highly recommend to have in your wellness arsenal. Again, that's clear.com for the Spry Dental Defense System. Okay, so before the break, we had a question from Susan, and she was asking about her knees

0: and if there's anything that she can use besides glucosamine and chondroitin to avoid cortisone injections or surgery. So at first, we're talking about glucosamine and chondroitin. They're not worthless, but Susan, you're right to be underwhelmed by them. The research on standard glucosamine sulfate, it's mixed at best, and most products on the market use forms and doses that clinically it just doesn't support that. So if you return to this area, look specifically for crystalline glucosamine sulfate, or at least 1500 milligrams of it daily. And that form is used, and it has the most positive results in these European studies that I recently read. But I want to move you well beyond that foundation, because there are far more effective as evidence-based natural protocols available to you. Dr. Bob mentioned Apex Joint Minerals, and the website for that is jointminerals.com. Also, their phone number is 844-943-1144. 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This is a highly effective joint mineral complex that decreases inflammation throughout the body. And I've been using it. I know Dr. Bob's been using it, and we've had Dr. Earl Mandel on the show to discuss it. It's a great product, and it might be something that can really help your knees. And if we're looking at things like undenatured type 2 collagen is a great option here. It's a completely distinct from collagen powders that are flooding the supplement market. If we're talking about this, the undenatured type 2 collagen, it works through a mechanism called oral tolerance. It actually trains your immune system to stop attacking your own joint cartilage. So if we're looking at this, it's just about 40 micrograms daily. It's a remarkably small dose. It produces significant improvements along with Apex Joint Minerals for that pain, the stiffness and function in osteoarthritis patients. So it's not necessarily a joint lubricant, it's a immune modulation. So there's a difference there. And so, again, Dr. Bob mentioned to address systemic inflammation, and that is accelerating that cartilage loss. So if we're looking at this curcumin, specifically in bioavailable form like BCM95, are paired with basically it's a pepper extract, has demonstrated the ability to reduce joint inflammation markers in head-to-head comparisons with even ibuprofen, and this is in multiple studies. And if you add in magnesium at about 400 milligrams nightly, it supports both inflammatory regulation and the muscle function around those knee joints that is it basically absorbing the stress your cartilage no longer can. Now, so finally, I can't stress this enough, movement is medicine. I know that kind of sounds cruel when movement hurts, but gentle, consistent, low-impact movement, water aerobics and exercise, stationary cycling, even daily walking with tolerance, it maintains that joint fluid circulation. It strengthens and supports your muscles surrounding the joint, and it slows the degenerative process in ways that no supplement can replicate on its own. So that even if you call it pain-guided movement and not just always rest, that is an ally that you really need to be doing. And so if all else fails, get in touch with our good friends at Holistic Care. Again, we mentioned it earlier in the show, holisticcare.com. That's a regenerative medicine clinic. Their phone number is 619-365-9003. Our friends there, they can help to put a plan together that may help you. So, Susan, again, your knees, they're, I wouldn't consider them a foregone conclusion. If you commit to what Dr. Bob and I have been discussing for at least 90 days with that consistency, work with an integrative physician to monitor your progress, and I believe you'll have a very different conversation with yourself about what options are truly working for you. All right. Thanks for writing in from Baton Rouge, Louisiana. Okay, Dr. Bob, we got to take a short break again, but we come back, we'll get to more caller questions. You're listening to the Dr. Bob Martin Show. 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

0: 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Okay, Dr. Bob, let's get back into today's conversation. We're answering some caller questions, email questions, and the next up we have Francisco calling from Los Angeles, California.
1: Hello, my name is Francisco from Los Angeles, California, and I'm calling about PT9. I've been taking it for about 2 years now, and I just found out they're discontinuing it. Do you have something new we can try? Maybe another manufacturer? They don't make PT9 anymore.
2: All right, Francisco, thank you for your phone call from Southern California. We appreciate all our listeners in the greater Los Angeles, California area. We've talked about PT9 on this radio show. That's probably how he found out about this supplement. PT9 is a directed supplement. It's an herbal botanical supplement. It's directed at relieving something called BPH, benign prostatic hyperplasia. It's just a bloated prostate gland that causes men to frequently urinate at night and other problems associated with it as well. And I haven't heard that supplement spoken about for quite some time. Somebody may have changed the formula or changed the name. Somebody may have bought the company. But what I can tell you is the basics behind it and how it works. The main driver of that herbal formula is beta cytosterol, beta-cytosterol. This is what makes the sal pimento work. So you don't need to take sal pimento berries if you're taking beta-cytosterol. It is the active ingredient inside sal pimento that makes it work. So it's a step closer to the efficacy of how it works is just taking it straight away and not having to have it diluted. Same way with, it's kind of like an analogy to cranberry. Cranberry works okay, but mannose, the active ingredient in it, D-mannose works better. So PT9, there's comparable supplements in the health food store. You can walk in and buy beta-cytosterol yourself easily, but you should be also doing other things besides that. African pygium is great. Zinc is always important to men who have prostate problems. And try to avoid sitting. Sitting longer than 20 minutes, half hour at a time causes a lot of pooling and swelling in the prostate area in a man. So if you're in a sit-down job, get up and move around every 20 minutes, half hour, even if it's just 5 steps, that helps. Self-prostate massage. If you're having trouble with your prostate and or you've seen a doctor like a urologist, they can actually teach you how to do a self-prostate massage, which is what the old urologists used to use in the old days before all of the drugs came out for this condition. So no need to stress on it, Francisco. There are formulations in health food stores that cover this completely, and you'll see those results. That couple that with, you know, dietary changes, stay away from alcohol, stay away from sugar. Dairy foods are no-no in men who have prostate problems. They make prostate problems much, much worse.
0: Yeah, those are great suggestions, Dr. Bob, and those are the main ones to really get out in front of this. Answered it beautifully, and I just want to talk a minute or so about nutrition. Because the prostate is one of the most nutrition-wise responsive tissues in the human body. So zinc, the prostate gland contains the highest concentration of zinc of any organ in the body, and a deficiency is directly linked to both enlargement and elevated cancer risk. So zinc, about 30 milligrams daily, can be zinc glycinate, Also, I want to mention here lycopene. That's the carotenoid that gives tomatoes their red color. It has been extensively studied for its protective role against prostate cancer specifically. So looking at this as cooked tomatoes, they dramatically increase that lycopene bioavailability, so make them a weekly, if not a daily, staple. And if we're looking at this, vitamin D levels, the low levels have been consistently correlated with aggressive prostate diseases in research. So get your vitamin D levels tested and optimize those to between 60 to 80 nanograms per milliliter. If you don't know your vitamin D levels, I suggest that's a good place to look. So, gentlemen, your prostate, it doesn't necessarily have to be something that controls your life. Nature did give us some of these powerful tools, what Dr. Bob mentioned. Nutrition's a big one. Use them to your advantage. All right. So, folks, when we come back, we're going to hit our home stretch here on the Dr. Bob Martin Show.

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0: Welcome back. You're listening to Health Talk America presents the Dr. Bob Martin Show. I'm Dr. Adam Brockman, and that, my friends, is another hour in the books. And every single person that called our hotline today did something remarkable. They asked a health-related question. And folks, if you've got questions about your health, you got comments about your health, you got a story, a win, a victory, whatever it might be, I want to hear from you. 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And a lot of times, just asking that question, it may sound simple, but I also want to remind you, how profound that question may be. We live in this healthcare culture that has quietly trained people to be passive in their own health. To just sit down to listen to the diagnosis, accept the outcome or the prescription, and walk out the door grateful for that 8 minutes of attention. And to believe that a person always in a white coat has all the answers, and your job is to just simply to comply to that, that's not the case. We want to teach you to become your own best doctor, and that is the key to the show, Dr. Bob. And I want to get to, we just got a minute or two left in this hour of the show, and I know that you can really hit this home for our listeners.
1: Well, the only bad health question is the one that person listening to the sound of our voice right now is not asking. You should be able to freely call into a radio show and ask a question. I mean, that's really the essence of liberty, is being able to call into a radio show with no obligation and ask two licensed physicians questions. That's what we do. It's what I've been doing on this show for 30 years. And it stood the test of time. People, as you know, Dr. Brockman, are hungry for answers. This show is successful because there's a large void in the healthcare system. There's plenty of sick care to be had out there, and we need that too. Crisis management care, which is medical care, the management of symptoms, you have to do that. But we as a nation are so sick, we need to get healthy. And the way we can get healthy is through proper education. This show represents the antithesis of medical care as it's practiced today, in that we encourage questions. We'll never say, well, you know, don't question us. We're doctors. Just do what we say, you know, from that place of arrogance. We really encourage people to get the question out. Let us try to answer it, get you back on the road to recovery so that you can feel, function, and perform better. And then you can tell all of your friends and family members and coworkers about the show and how to tune in so they too can take advantage of this forum that we present each and every week.
0: And I'm Dr. Adam Brockman, and this has been Health Talk America presents the Dr. Bob Martin Show. We'll see you next time.
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5: Meeting on a possible deal. I'm Angelo Bavaro, Fox News. President Trump says a peace agreement with Iran could be signed as soon as today.
6: The president on Truth Social yesterday said, hopefully this process will all work out quickly, easily, and smoothly. If it doesn't, we have the ultimate alternative, hopefully never to be used again. The latest from the Iranians, however, is that it will not be signed this weekend. The spokesperson for the Iranian foreign minister told state media it could, though, happen in the coming days. According to a White House official, the terms include all of Iran's nuclear material is going to be destroyed and removed. The nuclear program is going to be dismantled. None of Iran's money will be released without full compliance. The Strait of Hormuz will be reopened again, and then there will be no Iranian funding of terrorist groups.
5: Fox's Aisha Hosni. Iranian leaders are disputing what's allegedly in that deal, claiming concessions about Iran's nuclear program are not part of it. The deal signing comes after the U.S. and Iran resume launching strikes across the Middle East last week. The New York Knicks are NBA champs after beating the San Antonio Spurs in Game 5 of the NBA Finals.
7: It's been more than half a century, but New York City is again the mecca of basketball.
8: Knicks fans, this is not a dream. Go ahead and cry. After 53 years, the Knicks are finally NBA champions once again.
7: On ABC, the moment the Knicks defeated the San Antonio Spurs 94-90 in Game 5 of the NBA Finals, a series that was much closer than 4-1. San Antonio had a double-digit lead in every game of the Finals, and Saturday was no different. Up 16 in the second quarter, 15 in the third, and 10 with under 8 minutes to play, but Jalen Brunson brought the Knicks back, scoring 15 of his 45 points in the fourth quarter, including the go-ahead basket with just over a minute left, taking home the MVP honors. Craig Thompson, Fox News.
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0: Hello, hello, and welcome to Health Talk America Presents, the Dr. Bob Martin Show. I'm your host today, Dr. Adam Brockman, and I want to go ahead and get something off my chest. And it's the number one cause of death in the United States. And we're talking about one American dies from heart disease every 33 seconds. Not every hour, not every day, every 33 seconds. And while you've been sitting in traffic this morning, or while you're making your coffee, while you've been listening to the news and going about your day, heart disease has been quietly, relentlessly taking lives across the country at a pace that should have every one of us demanding answers. And if you've got questions about this topic or your health in general, here's your invitation to get in touch with us. And that's through our toll-free hotline, which is 800-606-8822. Again, that's 800-606-8822. Or you can reach out to us through our website, which is drbob.com or healthtalkamerica.com. And that's Dr. Bob, spelling out the word doctor, D-O-C-T-O-R, bob.com or healthtalkamerica.com. All right, so let's get into this. It's the number one cause of death in the United States. And it's not cancer, not accidents, not COVID. It's heart disease. And year after year, decade after decade, the undisputed leader of a list no one wants to be on. And yet, somehow, in a country that spends more on healthcare than any other nation on earth, we are losing this fight. You might ask how that is possible. How, with all our technology, all of our research, all of our hospitals and specialists and medications, we are still watching nearly 700,000 Americans die from heart disease every single year. And that's not a healthcare system that's winning. That is a healthcare system that has been asking the wrong questions. And here's what mainstream medicine has told us for the last 50 years. Watch your cholesterol. Take your statin, monitor your blood pressure, take your beta blocker, and get your annual checkup. Review your numbers, and as long as those numbers are in acceptable range, you're fine. Go home, and we'll see you next year. And millions of Americans have done exactly that. They've followed the guidelines. They've taken the medications. They've tracked their LDL and their systolic pressure, and they still have heart attacks, still have strokes, still end up on the operating table at 50 years old and wondering how this happened when they did everything their doctor told them to do. And I'll tell you how it happened. It happened because we have been managing numbers on a lab report instead of addressing the underlying biology that produces those numbers in the first place. There is a profound difference between treating a measurement and healing the system that has generated it. And until we close that gap, until we start asking what is actually breaking down inside the cardiovascular system long before the crisis announces itself, we will keep losing this battle. And that's one American every 33 seconds. So let me introduce you to a concept that most of your doctors have never mentioned, and that I believe is one of the most important pieces of the cardiovascular puzzle that exists. It is called endothelial dysfunction, and understanding it may be the single most valuable thing you do for your heart health today. Your arteries, they're not simple pipes. They are living tissue and lining every single blood vessel in your body, from the largest artery near your heart all the way down to the smallest capillary in your fingertips, is a layer of cells called the endothelium. And this lining is extraordinarily thin. It's just one cell deep, and yet is arguably the most metabolically active, the biologically critical tissue that is in the entire human body. And this endothelium, it regulates blood pressure. It controls how your blood vessels dilate and constrict. It governs inflammatory responses in the body. It manages clotting. It determines whether your arteries remain flexible and responsive, or whether they become stiff, narrowed, and increasingly hostile to circulation in general, healthy circulation. And when the endothelium is healthy and functioning, your cardiovascular system works the way it was designed to do. And when the endothelium begins to fail, everything downstream fails with it. And here's what most Americans don't know, that cardiovascular disease does not begin the day you have a heart attack. It begins silently, and sometimes decades earlier, in the dysfunction of the lining itself, the plaque, the inflammation, the arterial stiffness, hypertension. These are not the disease. These are the consequences of a process that started long before the symptoms appeared. Now, I want to take a moment to really drive this home, because I don't think the magnitude of what the endothelium does for you can be overstated. So if you were to take the endothelial lining from a single human body and lay it completely flat, it would cover the surface area of 6 to 8 tennis courts. That's 6 to 8 tennis courts inside your body right now, working around the clock to keep you alive. And that's not some passive lining. This is an organ that's complementary to the cardiovascular system. One of the most expansive and industrious organs in the entire human body, and one that almost nobody talks about. So here's what it's doing for you every single minute of every single day. It is releasing chemical signals that tell your blood vessels when to relax and when to tighten. It acts as a gatekeeper, deciding what nutrients, hormones, and immune cells pass through the vessel lining into the surrounding tissue and what stays out. And it is actively preventing your blood from clotting inappropriately. It is suppressing the kind of chronic inflammation that researchers now believe sits at the root of not just heart disease, but Alzheimer's and diabetes and kidney disease and even erectile dysfunction. The endothelium is not just a cardiovascular issue. It is a whole body issue. And consider this. Every risk factor that you've been warned about, and, you know, smoking, high blood pressure, elevated blood sugar, obesity, chronic stress, in a sedentary lifestyle, every single one of them inflicts their damage first and most directly on that endothelium. That's your front line. And it takes the hit so the rest of your system doesn't have to, until eventually it can't absorb any more of those hits. So here's the question I want to leave you with as we head to break. If the endothelium is where cardiovascular health is made or broken, what does the endothelium need to function properly? What is the biological signal, the critical molecule that keeps the lining healthy, and it keeps your blood vessels flexible, and it keeps your circulation strong and your blood pressure checked? There is an answer to that question. It is backed by Nobel Prize winning science. It is produced naturally by your own body, and is overwhelmingly, the majority of Americans over the age of 40 are running dangerously low on it right now without ever knowing it. And in just a moment, I'm going to introduce you to a researcher who has dedicated his life to answer that question. His name is Dr. Nathan Bryan, and what he is going to share with you today is about your cardiovascular health and your ability to restore what time and lifestyle have taken. And this is unlike anything you have heard before in mainstream news or media. But before we break, I want to give you a head start. The molecule we're about to discuss in the science-based solution Dr. Bryan has developed around it is over at N101.com. That's the letter N, the number one, the letter O, and the number one, N101.com. I want you to go there right now before the break. Explore the research, read the science, because when Dr. Bryan joins me on the other side of the break, you're going to want to already know where we're going. N101.com.

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0: And that molecule is nitric oxide. And the man who has dedicated his career to unlocking its secrets is with us today. And that is Dr. Nathan Bryan. And he is a leading researcher in nitric oxide biochemistry. He's a published scientist, and he's the founder of N101.com. And that is a company that is built on the premise that restoring this one critical compound, nitric oxide, it could be the missing link in your health equation. And Dr. Bryan, I want to welcome you to Health Talk America Presents the Dr. Bob Martin Show. It's a true honor again to have you back here. How are you today?
7: I'm doing well. Thanks, Adam. Thanks for having me. Well, it's always a great conversation. This is something that listeners really need to understand how important it is. So Dr. Brian, for listeners who are hearing the term nitric oxide for the first time, can you break down in plain language what nitric oxide actually is, what it does inside the body, and why its absence is being called one of those most overlooked health areas that there is out there?
8: Yeah, sure, Adam. Yeah, so nitric oxide is a signaling molecule. It's naturally produced in the human body. The older we get, the less we make, and that's what's responsible for age-related disease. But it's primarily known as a vasodilator. So what that means is when it's produced in the lining of the blood vessels, it opens up the blood vessels. So now you're going to get better oxygen delivery, better nutrient delivery to every cell in the body. But it also regulates energy production within the cell, the level of the mitochondria. And then it mobilizes our own stem cells. So you have more stem cells in circulation where you can repair and replace dysfunctional cells, lead to better recovery, better wound repair. And it prevents the ends of our chromosomes, the telomeres, from getting shorter. We know that shorter telomeres, shorter lifespan. So everything we've learned about health and longevity and human optimization is dependent upon the body's ability to produce sufficient nitric oxide. And so the second question was, why is this important and why do people need to be concerned with it? Because it's the loss of nitric oxide production. It's now recognized as the earliest event in the onset and progression of every single age-related chronic disease.
7: And that's, what Dr. Brian, he's describing is something that I find myself coming back to time and time again in my own clinical practice. We spend billions of dollars as American society chasing the symptoms. And we're talking about the fatigue, the brain fog, poor circulation, high blood pressure, all these things that Dr. Brian mentioned. When that root cause, it may be as fundamental as this one molecule. Again, we're talking about nitric oxide. It loses its foothold, if you will, in the body. It reminds me a lot of times what I see also with vitamin D deficiency. It's hiding there in plain sight. It affects millions of people, and yet it flies completely under the radar of medicine in general. And that is precisely the kind of information that the reason this show exists and guests like Dr. Brian join us to bring you this information. So let's go ahead and keep this going, Dr. Brian. The science community, it awarded a Nobel Prize in 1998 for the discovery of nitric oxide as this signaling molecule. Yet most Americans, again, have never heard of it over the last 20 years. We're getting more informed with it. But why has this critical compound remained so far under the radar when we're talking about mainstream medicine and even in just public health conversations?
8: Well, I think there are a number of reasons. Number one, nitric oxide is a gas. And it's when it's produced in the body, it's gone in less than a second. So the challenge in developing medicines is how do we make a solid dose form of this gas? And that's been my claim to fame. We've solved that riddle. So we're developing nitric oxide-based therapies, and obviously we have consumer products on the market today. But the reason it's not part of the standard physician-patient conversation is, you mentioned vitamin D. And so we can draw peripheral blood and then get a number for vitamin D. And if you're low, then we can treat you to get to optimal, which is call it 80. But we don't have that benefit in nitric oxide because there's nothing we can measure in the peripheral blood to give us a number, to give us a sense of are you low or are you not, and then treat that. And so we have to rely on symptoms. And so you mentioned a lot of the symptoms with chronic fatigue and, high blood pressure and sexual dysfunction and insulin resistance and diabetes. And all of these are symptoms of nitric oxide deficiency. So what I try to tell people is pay attention to your body. Listen to your body. Your body's always listening. And if you don't listen and take corrective steps, you eventually get sick. You have end organ failure, whether it's cardiovascular disease, diabetes, and eventually leads to early death. And so that's why I think it's not a diagnosable disease or a condition. And therefore, if there's no diagnosis for it, there's no treatment in terms of the standard of care. But I think we're trying to change that conversation because medicine, as you know, is a reactive practice and it's very ineffective. So we have to be proactive and start taking steps before we get sick or before we develop symptoms or as we develop symptoms, take corrective steps and focus on the restoration of nitric oxide.
7: Yeah, and I think it's important, we got this Nobel Prize winning discovery, and yet, most doctors have likely never once mentioned nitric oxide in an appointment. That tells us a lot of times everything we need to know about that gap between what I consider here with what Dr. Brian's developed, that cutting edge science, and what actually makes it in the exam room. And that's why this conversation with Dr. Brian, and he's here to discuss these breakthroughs, it's so important. So he's got these breakthroughs in the research. And also I want to drop, you can read some of this research on his website. That is N101.com. You can read about what he's done, outline the correct protocols that he has laid out for your health with nitric oxide. And again, that is why I think that you tune in each week, because that information, it can change your life. And it's not always what you're going to hear in your appointment with your family doctor. So Dr. Brian, I do want to mention one of my favorite products that you have developed, the lozenge with nitric oxide. I use it daily. I want you to explain what the premise and that science is behind that.
8: Yeah, now in 2007 we published a paper showing that nitric oxide is actually a hormone. And we published that in the Proceedings of the National Academy of Science. So what we're doing is we're doing hormone replacement therapy. And again, the lozenge is what we call an orally disintegrating tablet. And I designed it to have a residence time of about 5 to 6 minutes in the mouth. So you put it in your mouth, you slowly dissolve. But as it's dissolving, it's releasing the gas. So if your body can't make nitric oxide, which we know most people can't, then we're providing it for you. So if you're a woman and you no longer make estrogen, we give you estrogen. If you're a man with low testosterone, we give you testosterone. If you're low in nitric oxide, we give you nitric oxide. So that's a solid dose form of nitric oxide gas. We're providing it for you. But I think more importantly, Adam, is we're fixing the reason your body has lost the ability to produce it naturally. And I think that's what we do, which no one else does. We address the root cause. So we fix the function of the enzyme in the lining of the blood vessels. We're changing the oral microbiome and making it more conducive to good oral health, adequate nitric oxide production. And when you do that, you see a normalization of blood pressure. You see an improvement in metabolism and insulin sensitivity. Your performance improves, whether it's athletic performance, sexual performance, or executive performance. So it's really moving the needle on everything about human optimization and disease prevention.
7: Mm-hmm. And that's a lot of times when we talk about on the show, you know, that the term longevity, it speaks to everyone now. How do we live better, longer? And that's what I want our audience to know here with the products, the nitric oxide products that you've created. And, you know, speaking of taking action right now during the break that's coming up, I want listeners to pull out your phone and go to N101.com. That's the letter N, the number one, the letter O, the number one.com, N101.com. 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It's all in one place. And if anything we've discussed so far has resonated with you, that's the first step. 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

0: And we are back on Health Talk America Presents, the Dr. Bob Martin Show. I'm Dr. Adam Brockman, and I'm joined today by Dr. Nathan Bryan of N101.com. And Dr. Bryan, he's a researcher who has spent decades studying the molecule nitric oxide that your body depends on. But, you know, sometimes we just don't make enough of it anymore as we get older. We're talking about, again, nitric oxide and the implications for your heart, your blood vessels, and your physical performance. And this is what it produces in your body. It's nothing short of remarkable. So it's an important conversation to have. And Dr. Bryan, let's go ahead and get right back into it. And you've described nitric oxide as the master regulator for cardiovascular health. So I want you to walk us through the specific mechanisms. How does nitric oxide directly impact the blood pressure, that circulation and heart function? And I also want to focus, again, my background is sports medicine. I want to focus on what happens athletically and physically when those levels start to decline.
1: Sure. Well, you know, as I mentioned, nitric oxide was first discovered as a vasodilator. So when we make sufficient nitric oxide, it's going to dilate the blood vessels, and it's going to maintain the compliance and the flexibility of the blood vessels. So with each heartbeat, the blood vessels are soft, compliant, and you get less damage. And so then there's less inflammation. So you downregulate adhesion molecules. And so then you're going to activate the mitochondria within the cells. So basically what we're doing is we're improving the efficiency of oxygen utilization to make cellular energy. And when you do that, you get normal circulation, you get normal oxygen delivery, you get energy production. So every cell in the body can do its job. And so whether it's, you know, the cells of the heart or the skeletal muscle or the brains or the vascular bed of the sex organs, so we can dilate the blood vessels and allow them to do their job. And so what we're finding is that when you lose the ability to produce nitric oxide, you lose the vasodilation. So now you've got the same volume of blood going through smaller pipes, and blood pressure goes up. And then the blood vessels become inflamed, and monocytes and neutrophils and blood cells start sticking, and then they migrate, and you get plaque deposition. And it's the earliest event in the onset and progression of cardiovascular disease, which remains the number one killer of men and women worldwide. And then when we talk about that athletic performance, you know, athletes need to have good blood supply, good circulation, the ability to utilize oxygen to extend the anaerobic threshold, but also get oxygen in, get the metabolic waste products out, so they have better recovery. So if you can't make nitric oxide, you become compromised in your ability to deliver oxygen. You get a buildup of metabolic waste products, lactic acid, you get soreness, poor recovery, and it affects performance. And then, so whether we're talking about executive and cognitive performance in the boardroom or athletic performance on the field or even sexual performance in the bedroom, we have to dilate the blood vessels of the sex organs in both men and women in order to get an erection, in order to for women to have orgasms. It's all of that's dependent upon adequate nitric oxide production. So it's what we call a foundational molecule, and you cannot optimize human performance in any regard without adequate nitric oxide production.
0: Yeah, and what Dr. Bryan is describing is essentially a biological dimmer switch, and when that switch, it starts to fade, the entire system, the entire body dims with it. So I want our listeners to really sit with that cardiovascular picture he just painted, because we're not talking about a minor detail. We're talking about what he said, that foundational, that infrastructure of your physical life.

0: life, your blood flow, your vessel health, your performance, whether it is cognitive or sexually or performance based, your heart's ability to do its job efficiently. And the good news embedded in everything that we're discussing today with Dr. Brian, it's not where it's an irreversible fate. That is the message I want to carry with you today. He's developed many nitric oxide products that can help restore the function. And again, I mentioned I personally love the lozenges. And so Dr. Brian, I want to focus again. You know, I treat a lot of performance athletes, whether that's professional or weekend warriors. They're always chasing that next edge. So I want you to really reinforce, how does nitric oxide influence that endurance, that oxygen delivery, if you will, the muscle recovery in the overall athletic output? And this is something that not only elite athletes need to pay attention to, I would say this is also relevant to every active person over the age of 40.
1: No, absolutely. So again, it's as we talked about, is improving oxygen delivery by hemoglobin. So it's improving the efficiency of oxygen delivery and utilization. But in terms of the adaptive effects of nitric oxide, it's inducing mitochondrial biogenesis. What that means is, in well-trained athletes, while these professional athletes outcompete and, you know, they're at the top of their game, is because they're adequate and they're sufficient in their nitric oxide production. What that means is they have more mitochondria per cell generating more energy more efficiently, even with less oxygen. And that's why these well-trained athletes can go longer, stronger, faster than anybody else. It's because their body's adapted and their body maintains adequate nitric oxide production, and they don't run out of oxygen. They improve their anaerobic threshold, and they get better recovery because there's less metabolic waste product because we're maintaining normal mitochondrial function. And then there's more stem cells in circulation, so they're able to repair and replace dysfunctional cells and recover better. And that really defines human performance from all aspects, whether it's athletic performance, we talked about brain and cognitive function. And what we're finding is really the terminal kind of end stage of chronic nitric oxide deficiency is Alzheimer's and dementia. And then if you look at the earliest event in the onset and progression of nitric oxide deficiency, it's sexual dysfunction. So all of these are things that our body's telling us. And so, you know, again, first sign and symptom of nitric oxide insufficiency is erectile dysfunction. And then your blood pressure goes up, and then you develop insulin resistance and diabetes, and you develop exercise intolerance, and then you get dementia and Alzheimer's. But at every step, that's our body telling us that something's going wrong, and we must take the corrective steps, or else you're on a very slippery slope.
0: Yeah, the warning signs, if you will. And again, I love that Dr. Brian, he brought it back to that everyday person, because I hear from listeners all the time who say, Dr. Brockman, I used to be active. I used to push hard at the gym or on the trail or somewhere along the way. It just got harder and they don't know why. Well, now you might have a very significant piece of that answer. So don't just look at those warning signs, the issues, the brain fog, the fatigue, the sexual dysfunction, the cognitive decline. And this isn't just about that elite performance athlete. This is about your quality of daily life, your energy getting out of bed or in bed, your ability to climb stairs without dreading it, and your recovery after a long day. And again, if Dr. Brian just described about cardiovascular health and physical performance, and it sounds familiar to you, if your endurance, your recovery, or your energy levels haven't been what they once were, I want you to visit N101.com today. And Dr. Brian, he's been kind enough to go ahead and give us a code for our listeners to use to get a discount, and that code is Dr. Bob. That's Dr. B-O-B, and Dr. Brian and his team there at N101.com, they've developed these science-based solutions that are designed to restore your body's nitric oxide levels naturally. So don't wait for those symptoms to deepen. 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All right, Dr. Brian, we got to take a short break. When we come back, I want to tackle that aging question head on. We're here with Dr. Brian of N101.com. We'll be right back here on Health Talk America presents the Dr. Bob Martin Show. 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
0: Dr. Adam Brockman here. 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

0: 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I'm Dr. Adam Brockman, and my guest today is Dr. Nathan Bryan, and he is the leading voice in nitric oxide research and also the science behind N101.com. So we've been unpacking the nitric oxide molecule, and you know, most of us haven't really been taught about this, but it's one nitric oxide that is driving some of the most common health complaints, if we're deficient in it, that we see across every age group. And right now we're going to get into a number that I think will surprise a lot of people. So Dr. Bryan, let's talk about this aging factor. In research, it suggests that nitric oxide production, it drops significantly as we age. And I think some studies are pointing to a 50% reduction around the age of 40 or thereafter. What does that decline look like? What does it feel like in real life? And what are some of those warning signs you've been mentioning throughout the show that your body may be running dangerously low on nitric oxide?
1: Sure. Well, if you look at the published clinical data, Adam, you made a good point that the older we get, typically the less nitric oxide we're making through the function of the enzyme. So it's really the standard American diet. It's lack of physical exercise. It's the food we eat, nutrient depletion, really exposure to toxins. But all those lead to a loss of nitric oxide production. The good news is we know how to reverse this, and we know how to prevent the age-related decline in nitric oxide production. And I'm the best example. I'm 52 years old, but I've got the biological age of a 26-year-old. Because I know that I know how to make nitric oxide. I know how to maintain endogenous production. And so we focus on, number one, we had to figure out how does the human body make nitric oxide? That's been my 25 years in academia and teaching in medical schools and doing research. And then once we understand how the human body made it, then we can start to figure out what leads to a loss of its production. And then once we understand that, then and only then can we start to develop product technology or drug therapy that can correct the underlying issue. And so, again, the older you get, and typically if you look at population-based studies, by the time we're 40 years old, we only have about 50% of the nitric oxide we had when we were younger. By the time you're 60 or 70, you've lost 85% of the nitric oxide. And so, you know, 50% of the men over the age of 40 self-report erectile dysfunction. 2 out of 3 Americans have an unsafe elevation in blood pressure, independent of age. And then 93% of Americans are metabolically unfit. And we published a paper in 2011 showing that you need nitric oxide in order for insulin to work and to get glucose into the cell and clear it from the circulation. So insulin resistance and diabetes is a symptom of nitric oxide deficiency. High blood pressure is a symptom of nitric oxide deficiency. And erectile dysfunction is a symptom of nitric oxide deficiency. So if you start to put all this together and then start to utilize these clinically proven strategies and focus on nitric oxide, so I tell people all the time, if you're sick and tired of being sick and tired, look at nitric oxide deficiency as a potential cause to your issues, but also as a potential solution. And if you're healthy and active and want to stay healthy and not get sick, then look to nitric oxide as a means to maintain good health so you don't get sick and you don't get age-related disease.
0: And so again, that was 50% by age 40. So I want to let that land for just a moment. We're not talking about a gradual decline. We're talking about half of that resource gone by the time most people are hitting, you know, their professional stride and raising their families and trying to stay active. That's why this molecule, nitric oxide, is so important. And those symptoms that Dr. Bryan just described, quickly with the fatigue, the brain fog, poor circulation, kind of sense, that vague sense that your body just doesn't bounce back the way it used to. Those aren't just signs of getting older. Those are also signs of a deficiency and one that can be addressed. That is the you know, makes it fundamentally different and far more hopeful than simply just accepting decline as aging. And Dr. Bryan, we got a couple minutes here before break, but you mentioned about teaching this across the country and actually across the globe. Can you tell our listeners where you're at right now?
1: Sure. Well, I'm in St. Moritz, Switzerland, which is about a 3-hour train ride from Zurich, but I'm speaking at a conference. I lecture today. I'm speaking again on Friday on our drug development program. But, you know, I give 30 to 40 lectures a year all around the world. I, you know, travel 150, 160,000 air miles because, Adam, this conversation is too important, and we need to spread the global awareness. And communicate the science of nitric oxide, because this needs to be not only part of the physician-patient conversation, but really we need to empower patients themselves and consumers so that they can become educated, informed, and empower them to take control of their own health and start to recognize things they may be doing that are inhibiting the natural production of nitric oxide and start doing the things that we know are clinically proven. So you can maintain adequate levels of nitric oxide and not develop and not be a statistic. And that should be the goal of medicine, to understand the mechanism of the disease to the extent that we can correct it, reverse it, prevent it, and even cure it.
0: Mm-hmm. And again, Dr. Brian, thank you for joining us on the road. He is in Switzerland as we speak. And again, this is exactly why I want to direct our listeners to N101.com. You've just heard Dr. Brian explain why most products, again, in this category, they also fall short in what makes N101 different at that scientific level. So I don't want you to settle for anything that you see on the shelf and guess at your biology. Visit N101.com, explore the research, review the science, and see for yourself why Dr. Brian's approach in this category is actually in a category of its own. That's N101.com. I want you to bookmark it, share it with a friend, and go there today. Now, I don't want you to move. In our final segment, Dr. Brian is going to also talk about the role of diet in this entire equation, and he's going to give us another great takeaway before we end this conversation. Again, we'll be right back with Dr. Brian. 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
0: They can actually do. So let's go ahead and close this out strong, Dr. Brian. Diet, it plays a central role in nearly everything that we discuss on the show one way or another. So I want you to tell our listeners, are there foods that naturally support nitric oxide production? And conversely, are there dietary habits or medications or other environmental factors that are actively destroying our body's ability to produce nitric oxide?
1: Yeah, absolutely. Look, it's very difficult, if not impossible, to get sufficient nitric oxide from the diet, because we know the food grown in America have 77% less basic nutrients than the same food grown in the 1940s. The other important thing is you must have the right oral microbiome in order to utilize nutrients in the diet to make nitric oxide. And we know that 73% of the municipalities have fluoride in the drinking water. We know 2 out of 3 Americans use antiseptic mouthwash every day, and 95 out of 100 people, use fluoride-based toothpaste. So we're eliminating the benefits of diet in terms of nitric oxide. Then the other big thing is antacids. Without antacids or without stomach acid, we completely shut down nitric oxide production. So really what that tells us is that you can try to do the right things, eat a good diet, a balanced diet in moderation, but if you don't have the right oral bacteria, or you're using fluoride, or you're consuming too much sugar and getting your nutrients through gummies and chews, you're completely changing the oral microbiome, you're shutting down nitric oxide production, and it's leading to chronic health issues. And so that's why it's important, and kind of what we do is so different, because you'll see adverts out there for beets and beet powder and beet gummies and chews, but these companies don't understand what it takes to make nitric oxide. And I think that's the difference. I spent 25 years in academia understanding this. We understand the science, and that's why our products, as you said, Adam, are in a category of their own, because it's based on real science. And you cannot get nitric oxide from beet products. Although companies are out there advertising and spending tens of millions of dollars on advertising trying to convince you beets are nitric oxide. But beets are not nitric oxide, and you cannot get nitric oxide from commercial beets because they just don't understand what it takes to make it.
0: Well, Dr. Brian, I really appreciate you joining us today. And so that's Dr. Nathan Brian, everyone. 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All right, I'm Dr. Adam Brockman on Health Talk America presents the Dr. Bob Martin Show. And remember, your health is your greatest asset. 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
7: Waiting and watching. I'm Paul Stevens, Fox News. A deal to end the war between the U.S. and Iran could be signed as soon as today, according to President Trump.
8: The terms of the deal, according to a White House official who tells me, it's going to include that Iran's nuclear material has to be destroyed and removed. The nuclear program has to be dismantled. None of Iran's money is going to be released without full compliance. And the Strait of Hormuz is going to be reopened immediately. And there will be no Iranian funding to terrorist groups anymore. The latest from the Iranians, however, is that it won't be signed this weekend. A spokesperson for the Iranian foreign minister told state media that it could happen in the coming days, though. But there are multiple reports out there that the Qatari mediators arrived in Tehran to smooth over the final details of this, try to get across the finish line.
7: That's Fox's Aisha Hosni, now an Iranian official, also disputing what's allegedly in that deal, claiming, for example, concessions about Iran's nuclear program are not part of that deal. President Trump set to meet with Middle East leaders next week as he goes to France for the annual G7 forum, where Iran will be a big topic. The president is expected to head to Evian, the town on Lake Geneva, known for, yes, those spring water mineral waters. The group of seven gathering. It includes Canada, France, Germany, Italy, Japan, the U.S., and the United Kingdom. Mr. Trump is expected to land Monday afternoon local time, hold a bilateral meeting with French President Emmanuel Macron before a leadership dinner. And this also in for the Middle East. The Israeli military saying it launched strikes today on Beirut, targeting Hezbollah infrastructure, despite ongoing efforts to negotiate an end to the U.S.-Iran war and the surrounding violence in other areas. 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
16: 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The information presented on this show is educational in nature. 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Dr. Bob Martin is here for you, and will do his very best to answer your health question. The toll-free number to ask Dr. Martin a health question or to make a health-related comment is 800-606-8822. 800-606-8822. 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
0: Good morning, everyone, or good afternoon, wherever you are in this beautiful world today. Dr. Adam Brockman here, and I want you to take a second and just look in the mirror. And no, really, I want you to stop what you're doing and take a look. What you're seeing isn't just a body. It's not just a collection of bone or skins and a few liters of blood. You're looking at a biological masterpiece. You are the result of billions of years of refined evolutionary architecture. You are self-healing. You're self-regulating. You're a high-performance machine. But here's the problem. Most of us are treating that built-in design like a 1998 flip phone when we should be running the most sophisticated software on the planet. And for years, we've been told that food is just fuel. Calories in, calories out. But that myth is finally starting to crack. We're living in a golden age of health optimization where modern science is validating ancient secrets that cultures have respected for generations. And when we talk about metabolic health and the way modern food can hijack appetite and create food noise, we're really talking about whether we support or scramble your body's blueprint. And that's why we need to move from the pharmacy in the cabinet to the pharmacy in the pantry. And today we're talking about one of the most fascinating software updates for your system. I'm talking about mushrooms. And we're not talking about the stuff you throw on pizza, though those are delicious. We're diving into what I want to call the fungal frontier. They're not just plants. They're actually closer to animals as far as DNA goes. Did you know that? They are also nature's biological data packets. They contain information that helps guide your immune system, and it supports healthy brain signaling. It nudges your metabolism in a better direction. So I want you to sit back, grab your favorite brew, and let's dive into why functional mushrooms may be one of the most exciting ways to support your internal operating system. And if you want to join in the conversation, here's your invitation. You can do that by going to drbob.com. Again, it's spelling out the word doctor, D-O-C-T-O-R-Bob.com, or by calling our hotline, which is 800-606-8822. Again, that's 800-606-8822. So let's go ahead and start today with the heavy hitter. And I'm talking about lion's mane. I like to call this the neuroarchitect. And for the longest time, the conventional medical model told us that once your brain cells are gone, they're gone. They said that the brain you have is the brain you're stuck with as you age. Well, that old school thinking is being challenged in a very big way. If we're observing how certain cultures seem to maintain impressive mental clarity well into later into life, likely because of their daily habits and their lower metabolic chaos and their less ultra-processed foods, this all starts to shape their terrain, and it really helps the entire body, the brain included. And this emerging research has added to the case that lion's mane may support nerve growth factors, that's NGF, and other pathways that are involved in brain resilience. So if we think of NGF as the software engineer for your neurons, it doesn't just help protect the brain, it may help support the wiring. And that's where this gets exciting. Instead of accepting brain fog as some inevitable badge of aging, we can start asking smarter questions about nourishment or inflammation or blood sugar stability. And then we can target support. And when you take lion's mane, you aren't just taking a vitamin. You're giving your nervous system raw material and signaling support that may help maintain cognition, focus, and clarity. It's about more than just memory. It's about taking care of your internal operating system. Now, let's talk about energy. And I'm not talking about jittery, three cups of coffee kind of energy that leaves you crashing at 2 p.m. We're talking about deep cellular ATP production. We're talking about a mushroom known as cordyceps. But here's where it gets really interesting. There's growing discussion around circadian timing and when certain compounds may best support recovery, energy, and resilience. And most people think when you take cordyceps in the morning, you do it for a boost. And that may still make sense for some people, but there's a bigger conversation here about timing and your sleep quality and your cell function that all work together. And that's because cordyceps doesn't just give you energy. It appears to support how your cells, the mitochondria, the power plants of those cells, use oxygen and produce usable energy. It's like upgrading the engine in your car to run more efficiently. And when your timing, your sleep, and your metabolic rhythm are all aligned, you wake up feeling more restored with less food noise and better blood sugar stability the next day. And this is what I mean by talking about ancient wisdom meets modern technology. We've known about cordyceps for centuries, but only now do we have the tools to better understand when and how it may fit into a smarter longevity strategy for your physiology. So if lion's mane is the architect and cordyceps is that engine, then turkey tail is the security detail. But it's not an aggressive shoot first and ask questions later kind of security. We've spent too much time trying to fight our environment. So I want to shift your perspective for a second. Your immune system shouldn't be just an army. It should be an intelligence agency. And turkey tail is packed with polysaccharopeptides, and we're talking PSP and PSK that provide what I call that immune IQ. It helps educate immune function and may help your white blood cells better recognize the difference between a real threat and your own healthy tissue. There's also growing interest in turkey tail as a supportive tool for immune resilience and healthy microbial balance. and this large share of your immunity, the activity is tied in the gut, and turkey tail may act like a prebiotic ally, feeding the beneficial bacteria that help to keep your self-healing system running smoothly. It's about collaboration and not conflict. So we're not fighting nature, we're trying to partner with it. So folks, we're standing at that threshold of a new era. We have the tools, the data, and the nature that has provided the software to reclaim our health. You don't have to be a victim of your genetics or the noise of that modern world. You can take control, whether it's clearing that mental fog with lion's mane or optimizing your cellular clock with cordyceps or building a smarter immune system with turkey tail. This fungal frontier is here to support your human hardware. And speaking of taking control, you're not going to want to miss the next part of this hour. I'm going to be sitting down with a longtime friend of the show, a man who has been at the forefront of clinical nutrition for decades, and that is Dr. Jim LaValle. And Dr. Jim, he's going to walk us through something very special, and that is the Kyolic Specialty Series Mushroom Plus line that just got launched. And we're going to dive into how Kyolic has managed to combine the legendary power of aged garlic extract with these high potency functional mushrooms to create a protocol that is truly special and supports metabolic health and longevity. So this is one conversation you're not going to want to miss. It's time to arm yourself with the truth and protect your future. So I want you to stay tuned. You're listening to the Dr. Bob Martin Show presented by Health Talk America. And this is Dr. Adam Brockman. And again, here's your reminder to stay connected to us. 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And that's spelling out the word doctor, D-O-C-T-O-R, bob.com. You can also find our latest health blogs at the website, drbob.com or Health Talk America. 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Again, that's 800-606-8822. So we're coming up on a break, and if you want to get ahead of the curve, you can check out what we're going to be talking about the rest of the hour, which is Kyolic Specialty Series Mushroom Plus. 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And you can read the research there. You can look for a retailer close to you that covers the entire Kyolic family of products.
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0: Welcome back to the Dr. Bob Martin Show, everyone. 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He's spent over 40 years helping people decode their metabolic health. And Dr. Jim joined us today, and he's going to discuss a very exciting new product line from Wakanaga of America, and that is Kyolic Specialty Series Mushrooms Plus. Dr. Jim, it's great to have you back in the hot seat on the show. How are you today?
24: I'm good. How you doing?
0: I'm doing great, Dr. Jim. This is such exciting news from Wakanaga of America with the recent launch of Kyolic Specialty Series Mushrooms Plus. And that's why we invite you to come back on the show. I'm excited to discuss this with you today. How did this come about?
24: Well, I think, you know, Wakanaga's always looking to innovate. And where can they find, I think, you know, interesting compounds that make a difference in people's lives? And I think the step towards mushrooms, I think, is an amazing first step. You know, it's that thought of other remedies with, you know, garlic and mushrooms together. Obviously, consumers are looking for things that help them, in these key categories. And then, you know, I think it's one of the hottest topics, right? I mean, functional mushrooms have exploded over the last 5 years. So, you know, three key areas, right? Sleep, brain, or, you know, like improving focus, and immune function. And I think those are, you know, really, when you think about it, those are key things consumers are interested in.
0: Oh, absolutely. I think this is a game-changing type of product, Dr. Jim. You know, I've been telling listeners, we've been doing some series about how the body is this biological masterpiece. And in today's world, the masterpiece, it's constantly under siege. We're more stressed and distracted than any generation in recent memory, I think.
24: Yeah.
0: Seen a company like Wakanaga, who we all trust for their clinical studies, they step into this functional mushroom space. I think this is massive, and they're not just following this trend, which we know, you know, functional mushrooms are very trendy right now. They're providing at Wakanaga this precision tool with the research, the backing, and this is something that the body can actually do its job. So I want to discuss the why. Why is Kyolic doing Mushrooms Plus, and specifically these formulas with the aged garlic extract?
24: Yeah, you know, I think the first thing is that, you know, there's a lot of, as you know, when you look at botanical medicine, there's a lot of synergy that occurs between different botanical ingredients. So the thought of, you know, aged garlic or garlic with mushrooms, pretty important. I think the three areas they focused on are key areas that consumers are interested in. I mean, from ages 20 to 80, you know, the whole thought of stress, cognition, vitality, right? So I think, you know, those are the big areas is, you know, why they were interested in kind of mapping it out with aged garlic, because aged garlic applies to all those individuals as well. Different pathways, different things are going on when you combine aged garlic with these mushrooms. But I think, you know, I think it was a pretty novel idea. You know, and I've talked to the scientists at Wakanaga on multiple occasions. And, you know, they're very thoughtful about what they're doing. And that's why I've respected, you know, the Wakanaga family of brands for so long, because, you know, the science is really, they lean into the science side.
0: Mm-hmm. Yeah. They're great with that. And you mentioned the word synergy, and I think that's big here. And I know in my practice, I see so many people taking the shotgun approach to supplements, if you will. You know, they take a little of this, a little of that,
24: right.
0: But, and they're just shooting from the hip, trying to get something to stick. And I think by pairing aged garlic extract with these mushrooms, the functional mushrooms, Wakanaga is creating this metabolic force multiplier. You know, you're huge in this metabolic space. So the aged garlic extract, we know it's one of the most researched garlic supplements on the planet. And then you're layering this foundation with the signaling, the specific signaling, if you will, of these functional mushrooms. And I think that's hitting this biological sweet spot. You know, we're solving the problem of today with this age old wisdom. And then we got this current science with it. And I think that's huge in this space.
24: Yeah, it is. And, you know, and the thing is that honestly, it's one of the most, aged garlic extract, chiolic, it's one of the most researched dietary supplements that I know of, period, in any category. I mean, I don't know that many companies that continue to publish new data on their product, right? And so that's why I just think it's important that we support groups that are, you know, really into proving that natural therapies work and they're of value and may even provide better support for people in their everyday lives, right? So I think it's, you know, I think it just is absolutely, I'm excited to see these new products out.
0: Mm-hmm. Yeah. And you mentioned the three different formulas briefly. Dr. Jim, we got, you know, a few minutes here before break, but what kind of mushrooms are used in these three different formulas?
24: Yeah, sure. I mean, they use reishi mushroom on sleep. They use lion's mane for the focus or the smart formula. And then they have a combination of mushrooms for the immune formula. It has chaga, cordyceps, and turkey tail. So, you know, I think once again, super thoughtful on what they selected.
0: Yeah, this is a great lineup, an all-star lineup, if you will, in the fungal kingdom, right there. You know, you got some heavy hitters. You're not
24: right.
0: You're not talking about one random mushroom just placing a product. You're getting these very specific species that have been shown to move that needle when it comes to that biological function. And these are, you know, whether we're talking about that neurological support of lion's mane or that deep cellular type of protection of turkey tail, they're not just ingredients at that point. They're biological keys. So we can discuss that in a little bit greater detail. If you want to unlock that higher level of function, you have to lay out those right keys. And Dr. Jim, can you kind of see how those keys, lay those out a little bit for our listeners just a little bit more?
24: Yeah, well, I mean, the first step is if you think of, let's combine it with aged garlic, right? So with aged garlic, you have all this kind of decrease in inflammation signaling that occurs, which is kind of foundational to get people feeling well and having vitality, right? So there's that. And then there's the fact, so on the sleep formula, for example, reishi, which helps with calming the nervous system, reducing sympathetic stress, kind of synergistically in a little different way than how aged garlic actually had some early clinical trials. And of course, with it lowering blood pressure, you know, it reduces sympathetic dominance. But reishi is working more. It's supporting the inhibitory side of your nervous system in your brain so that you're really getting this calming signal. And, you know, it's that direct impact on, you know, receptors like GABA, decreasing glutamate excitation in the neurons. You know, really important for getting people to calm down, feel more at ease. On the focus side, I mean, obviously, you know, you look at lion's mane, it's been around for a while. You know, obviously it's been out there. And when you improve, you know, decreasing inflammation signaling, improving brain-derived neurotrophic factor, improving the kind of like the signaling of concentration and focus through dopamine, all very important, you know, and, you know, lion's mane does a great job of supporting that. But once again, you know, remember, you need increased blood flow, you need decreased oxidative stress in your brain, and that's what aged garlic does. So there's that combination of providing better blood flow, better oxygenation, less free radical activity, combined with the effect of the mushroom.
0: So again, we're talking with Dr. Jim LaValle. He is talking today about Kyolics, the aged garlic extract, and adding functional mushrooms to that.

0: Welcome back. You're listening to the Dr. Bob Martin Show. I'm Dr. Adam Brockman, and Dr. Bob and I, we're all about helping you live and thrive naturally and also teaching you to become your own best doctor most of the time. And if you've got health-related questions, we encourage your participation in your own health by calling our toll-free hotline, which is 800-606-8822. Again, that's 800-606-8822. And today, we're talking with Dr. Jim LaValle, and we're talking about Wakanaga of America, the recent press release that they have now added Specialty Series Mushrooms Plus to their aged garlic extract. And before the break, we were just starting to get into the benefits of each of these. They've laid out three new products: the Kyolic Mushrooms Plus Sleep Formula, the Kyolic Mushrooms Plus Smart Formula, in the Kyolic Mushrooms Plus Immune Formula. So, Dr. Jim, I want to get into more about the benefits of each of these formulas.
1: Yeah, sure. So, I mean, obviously, when you have reishi mushroom, reishi is a calming extract. So, you know, when you look at medicinal mushrooms, it's like, well, what is it mainly doing? When you can't sleep, it's because of hyperarousal. Unless you have apnea, right? If you got obstructed apnea, that's a different story. But if it's, hey, man, I can't get to sleep, I can't stay asleep, it's because your brain is hyperaroused. And that means you have to activate the inhibitory side of your nervous system. You're either sympathetic dominant or not. If you're sympathetic dominant, your brain's hyperaroused. When your brain's hyperaroused, that's called hyperarousal of the HPA axis, and that is insomnia. So you want to take something that's going to help dampen that hyper, sympathetic stimulated brain. Reishi does a great job of reducing that stimulation through it, helping the inhibitory neurotransmitters to fire. So things like GABA, you know, super important to kind of help calm things down. And aged garlic extract does the same thing. It's why it lowers blood pressure in multiple human trials. It dampens that sympathetic response. So, you know, so reishi, inhibitory cycle to help calm your brain at night and then be able to allow you to be able to go into a deeper sleep. Aged garlic is going to help with that sympathetic stress as well. Now, the next one is lion's mane. So lion's mane, A lot of different uses for lion's mane, but in this particular, thought, it is to enhance focus. You enhance focus through a couple different ways. One, you decrease neuroinflammation so that your brain doesn't feel foggy. Everybody talks about, oh my God, I get to 2 o'clock and I can't think. I'm not, I'm just foggy headed. I don't like making decisions after 2. My processing speed slower. So decreasing inflammation, great. But the other side is to support, when you decrease that, you support dopamine activation. And dopamine is the neurotransmitter for focus. And so what lion's mane does is help provide a benefit to both of those, dampening that neuroinflammatory response, improving on dopaminergic transmission so that your brain can actually at 3 o'clock, you can make a decision instead of relying on a triple latte with extra sugar, right? Which is what people end up doing. So

0: I really like, you know, Lion's Mane's got so much research behind it. So I really like that they chose Lion's Mane. And then on the immune system, it's a little more complex. All right. You've got chaga, cordyceps, and turkey tail. Well, turkey tail's old school. If you remember SCAT, you know, there's a turkey tail's been around a long time as a general immune support. So what are you looking for immune support? Well, you want to stimulate your natural killer cells and mature your T killer cells so that they're actually able to go out and fight something off and keep your immune system in balance. Interestingly, aged garlic extract helps to stimulate gamma delta T killer cells. So, which are the active T killer cells, and it does it in the intestine. So when you combine that with the capacity of these three mushrooms, each of which kind of support the immune system in a little bit different way, turkey tail's pretty straightforward on stimulating those NK cells and those T cells to go out and find things that don't belong in your body and, you know, and have the good fight. Cordyceps, a little bit more adaptogenic, you know, in that it helps with it, you know, oxygenation of your tissues in your body. You hold on to your oxygen longer on your red blood cell. And in addition to that, it supports other metabolic functions like kidney function, endurance, stamina. So if you're working out regularly and you go, you know what, when I work out too hard, I get sick. Mm-hmm. This would be an ideal formula for someone to take because aged garlic extract has been shown to help people to recover quicker from exercise, especially in the over 40 group. And you add these mushrooms to it. Now you get the full potential of that particular, you know, formula because of its ability to help people if they're living an active lifestyle. And if you're not, you're just concerned about getting sick. I don't think people do enough for their chronic immune health. You know, so taking something on a regular basis, combining aged garlic with the mushroom. So having that chiolic immune mushrooms plus formula really does give you a nice broad spectrum approach.
1: Yeah, I agree. And folks, we're talking with Dr. Jim LaValle, and we're talking about the chiolic mushrooms plus formulas that they've come out that combined the aged garlic extract. And we're talking about chiolics, mushrooms plus sleep formula, the smart formula, and the immune formula. 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All right, Dr. Jim, we just got a minute or so before break, but what part of the mushroom is used in these products?
0: So there's a lot of different ways you can do mushrooms. What's used from chiolic is fruiting body. So the fruiting body is what you see on top, right? The mycelium is what's growing underneath. So they use the fruiting body, all organic, all farmed, 40 years experience at doing it. And I think that's the other thing that's important about Wakanaga. They look for the best raw materials possible. So, so it's interesting, right? It's got that, they get that big fruiting body is what we're utilizing to make these.
1: Yeah, and that's important here because that fruiting body, like Dr. Jim mentioned, is the actual mushroom, and this is where that high potency lives. So chiolic is giving you that top shelf part of the mushroom. And Dr. Jim, we got to take a short break. When we come back, I want to get into some rapid fire questions on mushrooms that our audience is definitely going to want to hear. Again, we're talking with Dr. Jim LaValle, and we're talking about chiolic's mushroom plus products with the aged garlic extract. We'll be right back. 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

0: Welcome back. Dr. Adam Brockman here as we return to the Dr. Bob Martin Show, America's number one health talk radio program. Today we're talking with Dr. Jim LaValle about Kyolic Aged Garlic Extract, functional mushroom products that they just, we just read the press release. It's an exciting announcement. But I know there's a lot of questions on mushrooms out there, Dr. Jim. So I want to get into some just rapid fire questions that I think our audience is going to find very exciting. So first up, let's just talk about what are functional mushrooms?
1: So functional mushrooms are mushrooms that have health promoting properties. Now, yeah, you could say it used to be you could say there's culinary mushrooms, but a lot of people use functional mushrooms as part of their culinary experience now, right? So a lot of people cook with these functional mushrooms as well. But basically, the functional mushroom is one that has a lot of bioactive compounds in it. So the beta glucans obviously help stimulate kind of the Dectin-1 receptors, which are really potent for the immune system. Terpenes, other compounds are in there as well. And then of course, you know, there's the other side of fully, medicinal mushrooms like the, what are being used right now, like the psychedelic mushrooms that all the research is being done on. But you think of these mushrooms, functional mushrooms, just supply the nutrients your body needs in order to feel better, in order to function better, and to be able to be resilient to the kind of the areas that we were talking about, which was sleep, focus, and immune function.
0: Yeah, you made a good point. There's a lot of research happening on the different types of mushrooms that are out there, including the psychedelic, for instance, with trauma. That's a topic we could do a whole hour on sometime, Dr. Yeah. Jim. But today we're focusing on the functional properties of mushrooms, and in the Kyolic products. Now, are we talking about, is it containing a powder or is this an extract in these?
1: Yeah, so it's actually, powders are a little bit less potent than the concentrations, because when you create extracts, it actually, you know, one, it creates more mass of actives, which really allows you to create more bioavailability and a greater amount of utilization because of the extraction. So, you know, you get optimal potency when you use an extract, which you have to look on the label. When people, you know, list their mushrooms, a lot of times it'll say, you know, chaga powder, reishi powder versus the extracts, which are concentrated.
0: Mm-hmm. And so if we're talking about this, I know Kyolic made the mention that these products are full spectrum. So what does this mean to be full spectrum, and why is this so important?
1: Yeah, I mean, the full spectrum side, why it's important is to get the full benefit from the mushroom, right? So if you're thinking about, well, gee, I want to use this fruiting body and I want to get all the constituents that could possibly act as signals to take my body back to homeostasis or to help my body improve performance or to help me fight something, you are better off with a full spectrum compound that is, you know, basically naturally occurring, found in the organically produced mushroom, right? So you're really looking to get that, the widest amount of bioactives possible.
0: And another question that's going to come up about the mushrooms is this organic, and is this avoiding those synthetic pesticides?
1: Yeah, it's a big deal, right? I mean, I think more and more people are getting aware of the value of organic. And so not all mushrooms in dietary supplements are organic. In fact, it would have to list it. So you look on the label, just like, does it say powder or not? Would it say organic or not? A lot of commercial mushroom producers could use pesticides, especially fungicides or insecticides, because they can be prone to that, in order to grow and reduce like pest exposure and lose yield because of that exposure, right? But, you know, organic providers actually, you know, they don't use synthetic pesticides. They utilize natural methods, which actually, when you think about it, and you know, here's the thing, Dr. Adam, it's like when you allow that plant or mushroom to grow naturally and fully, like in the organic state, you get that fuller spectrum of nutrients that can be embodied, right? So it should say it on the fact sheet if it's organic or not.
0: Yeah, and folks, that is your quick checklist on Kyolic Specialty Series Mushroom Plus products. And I want every listener to write down what we just talked about. Go back and listen to it if you need to. And also go to kyolic.com. That's spelled KYOLIC.com. And you can see the research. You can see the products. You can see exactly what's in there. And, you know, we have to try to be our own best doctors most of the time. And the industry as a whole, a lot of times, and we're talking about the food industry, wellness industry, there's a lot of stuff out there. It's just full of marketing fluff. And Dr. Jim is here today, and he's just given us that clinical fluff detector, so to speak. So if there's companies out there that's not transparent about their sourcing, or if they're hiding things in the products, they just don't deserve a place in your supplement cabinet. And Kyolic is checking every one of those boxes because they respect the customer and they respect the science with that. And Dr. Jim, we just got a few minutes left in the show. Got to take a quick break. When we come back, I just want to get your final thoughts. We're talking with Dr. Jim LaValle, and you're listening to the Dr. Bob Martin Show. 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
0: 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Dr. Adam Brockman here, and you're listening to the Dr. Bob Martin Show. Today, we've been talking with our good friend and colleague, Dr. Jim Laval, and he's been talking about Kyolix, the specialty series, the Mushroom Plus series. 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Again, that's 800-421-2998. So, Dr. Jim, we've been talking a lot about the specific mushroom species that are formed in each of these formulas, but I want to talk briefly here because they got a lot of other great ingredients in it. We talked about aged garlic extract, but what do each of these supplements contain as far as those other ingredients go?
1: Yeah, I think the big thing, just people need to realize when they pick up mushrooms to start, is that make sure that it matches what you're trying to accomplish. Right. So a lot, so you may see, it's got oregano in it, or it has, a bunch of the nutrients that you should have, like something for your immune system. Maybe, so I think that's the big piece that a lot of times people don't realize. So when you look at the sleep formula, for example, it's got theanine in it, valerian root in it, in addition to mushrooms. So theanine calming, decreases the glutamate side. Valerian's been known as a calming compound. So that's for the sleep formula. And then, of course, with the immune formula, zinc, oregano extract, it's got some B12 in it. Of course, oregano being great as an antibacterial, antiviral. Zinc supported for the immune system. So, really important there. And then, of course, the smart mushroom extract, aronia berries, selenium, B12, in addition to the lion's mane and the aged garlic extract. So, in other words, they're picking compounds that exactly fit the purpose of the formula instead of just seeing kind of a one-size-fit-all effect.
0: Mm-hmm. Well, that's great information, Dr. Jim. It's always a pleasure to have you on the show. And thank you again for joining us and bringing that heat today. And folks, the takeaway is simple. Your health, it needs to be intentional. You can't just hope for energy or focus and sleep. You have to provide those biological conditions for them to exist. I'm Dr. Adam Brockman. I want you to take charge of the physician within and treat your body like the masterpiece it is. We'll see you next hour on the Dr. Bob Martin Show, presented by Health Talk America.
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5: On a peace deal. I'm Angelo Bavaro, Fox News. Iranian officials are downplaying President Trump's claim that a peace agreement will be signed today.
6: The president announced yesterday on Truth Social that there will be a signing between Iran and the U.S. on this memorandum of understanding, a peace agreement. We're told it will happen electronically. Neither side is meeting in person to do this. The latest from the Iranians, however, is that it will not be signed this weekend. The spokesperson for the Iranian Foreign Minister told state media it could happen in the coming days, though. As this gets closer to the finish line, the IDF says Israel struck Hezbollah targets in Beirut in response to Hezbollah's fire towards Israeli territory.
5: Fox's Aisha Hosni. Now, that fighting between Israel and Hezbollah has threatened the fragile ceasefire earlier this month. That deal comes after the U.S. and Iran resumed launching strikes across the Middle East last week. That peace deal between the U.S. and Iran could be under threat as Israel continues to launch strikes into Lebanon.
7: The Israelis launched a number of strikes against a Hezbollah commander there in response to drone attacks that were launched over the border this weekend. Iran now says this will not go unanswered. And remember, just last weekend, they fired 30 ballistic missiles into Israel after the IDF launched similar strikes. Now, a diplomat involved in the talks told Fox News the strikes today in Beirut are creating issues with finalizing the deal. They went on to accuse Israel of sabotaging this agreement. The Israelis are pushing back, saying that their civilians are under threat in the northern part of their country, and these will not go unanswered, these attacks over the border.
5: Fox's Trey Yingst. Israel has ignored repeated calls from President Trump to stop launching strikes. 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
3: Deal or no deal? I'm Kathleen Maloney, Fox News. The president says a deal with Iran is close, but after Israel struck a Hezbollah target in Lebanon, Iranian officials say they are sending a strong response to Israel.
4: President Trump and U.S. officials say they expect a deal with Iran to be electronically signed today, which would trigger a final stage of negotiations. But the head of the Iranian parliament's National Security Committee said a strong response is coming to Israel, and Iran's joint military command said their finger remained on the trigger. Secretary of War Pete Hegseth told CBS Face the Nation, there's no trust here, only verify.
5: It'll be a throttle set by the United States through our negotiators with the military and strength as the guarantor of this. If Iran does not want to comply, then they can deal with the War Department again.
4: He said even as a deal would mean the Strait of Hormuz reopened and the U.S. blockade would be lifted, the American military posture in the region remains. Jessica Rosenthal, Fox News.
3: Preparations are underway in Switzerland and France for the G7 summit, which starts tomorrow. This coming as the U.S. and Iran may be near that agreement.
6: Ahead of the G7 summit, we still do not know exactly what time this deal between Iran and the U.S. will be signed, but we do know from the president it is scheduled to happen sometime today. And we also know now that it will happen electronically, digitally. The two sides will not be in person together in one room. The president on Truth Social saying that as soon as it's signed, that the Strait of Hormuz would open to all immediately. We are told this will be without tolls, and then the U.S. blockade will be lifted, followed by the demining of the Strait of Hormuz. Friday night, the president told supporters in a tele-rally that he has ended another war.
3: Fox's Aisha Hosni. French and Swiss authorities are implementing extensive security measures in advance of the G7 summit. 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
22: 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Jamie Markley, David Van Camp, Scott Robbins. Okay, the supreme leader, the latest one in Iran, is he alive? This would be the gay Ayatollah.
23: Yeah, the gay Ayatollah, yes.
22: Yeah. Because we have a bet on this.
24: Well, I think he is because he was watching the Tonys last night.
22: Really? Okay, are you ready to pay up then? Because last week you were saying, we don't know it, I need proof.
24: Yeah, well, I would like to see a little proof, yeah.
22: Trump was talking about him, David?
23: Yeah, he was asked about the new supreme leader who nobody's really seen since he took over, because he was very badly injured, if he's even still alive. And so he talked about it on Meet the Press.
22: Okay.
25: Do you know where he is? Do you know how he is doing physically?
26: I don't want to say whether or not I know where he is, but there's a good probability that I do.
25: Is he inside Iran?
26: I'd rather not say that.
25: Okay. He is the son of the last supreme leader,
26: yeah,
25: who was obviously a hardliner. Is this younger Khomeini any better for the United States than his father was?
26: Younger, I think more rational, injured, he's pretty badly injured. So there's a certain bravery there. A lot of people, if they were injured that badly, they wouldn't be talking about, how we doing with the United States. They'd have other things on their mind. So there's a certain bravery there, but he is very seriously injured, yeah.
22: Hmm.
0: Well, if he was really brave, he'd come out in Pride Month.
23: Well, no.
24: Maybe you think.
23: He's going to one of those Minneapolis bathhouses right now.
0: Okay.
24: He doesn't need to hide. He could come out.
0: How does that work in Iran?
24: Well, not
0: if
24: well.
0: If you're the supreme leader and you come out in Pride Month.
23: Yeah, I don't think you can do that.
24: I don't think you can either. I think that's against the rules.
0: Stay away from rooftops at that point, right?
24: Yes. Yeah, you want to be nowhere near a rooftop.
0: Got it. Okay.
24: People have a tendency to slip and fall on them.
0: Yeah.
24: It's amazing.
0: One of those things. Yeah. Okay. So, as far as Iran goes, well, on it goes. And now Trump is trying to tell Israel and Iran, hey, stop. Mm-hmm. Stop it. Back and forth, and here we go. So much for a ceasefire.
23: Yeah.
0: All right. Let's go to Maine. Big Senate race. Graham Plattner. Democrats are backing him.
23: Oh, yeah, they are.
0: And it was interesting. He's doing this interview, and it gets brought up, believe all women, because this woman last week in this failing New York Times piece that a lot of people thought was like a catch-and-kill sort of situation, where she had a story to tell, but they didn't tell her entire story.
24: No.
0: And they didn't use the screen grabs that she sent them.
23: Well, they also...
0: Or the people that she corroborated the story with, they didn't use that. And so... The question is, hey, I thought believe all women. That's what Plattner said in the past. Here's part of it.
2: I'm very happy to talk about incredibly uncomfortable things in my life. But when things come along that are just made up or lies, I'm very much going to push back against those.
5: You're promoting believing every woman and letting women tell their story. But when one woman does, you say she's lying.
2: Well, that's because they are lies.
0: Oh, okay.
24: Oh, okay. Oh, NPCs right. They are.
0: Believe all women until I say not to.
23: Yeah.
0: Yeah.
24: Well, that's the ones that make up stories.
23: Well, I
0: got it.
23: I kind of wish, you know, you'd have the follow-up of, so doesn't that actually prove that, let's say, for the sake of argument, that he's telling the truth.
0: Mm-hmm.
23: And that she, Lindsay, what's her name, Byfield or whatever,
0: yes.
23: Let's say she's lying, completely lying about that.
0: Mm-hmm.
23: Well, then you have to admit that believe all women is and always was a lie.
0: Correct. Yeah. I think we even knew that when you had, and you'll remember her name, you're pretty good with this, the one that talked about what Biden did to her.
23: Yeah.
0: Don't Tara believe Reed. Her.
23: Yeah.
0: Yeah, Tara Reid. Don't believe her.
23: Not the actress, but yeah.
0: Exactly. Yeah. I mean, that was never even a story.
24: Oh, it depends with on what media, side of the aisle you're on as to whether you
0: exactly.
24: are to be believed or not believed. I mean, it's a stupid political game they're playing.
0: Yes. And then we've also heard from someone known as Rockslide Face.
23: Yes. This is the...
0: Who is that?
23: That's the left-wing podcaster, lunatic, Jennifer Welch.
0: Oh, yeah.
24: Oh, she's Rockslide Face. Yeah, now I get
23: well,
24: it.
23: Her face looks like, I don't know, Rockslide had a baby with a sinkhole. And it's just...
0: Dang.
24: Wow, that's hot.
23: Well, dude, she's uncomfortable to look at, and she doesn't exactly have a winning personality.
0: You know, I would say this, and you may completely disagree. If she was a sweet, thoughtful person, you would say she's not a terrible-looking woman.
23: No.
0: But because she is just vile.
23: Yes. It's
0: just a terrible person.
23: When you're,
0: says awful things.
23: When you're fueled by hate the way that she is, it does.
0: Turns into a rock
23: slide.
0: It turns into a rock slide.
23: Yeah.
24: I've never heard rock slide face before, but now I can't get it out of my head every time I see her.
0: Yeah, that's branding right there.
24: Yeah, exactly.
23: Well, she doesn't care that Senate candidate Graham Plattner had a Nazi tattoo, allegedly sexted with underage girls and abused girlfriends, because all of that is part of the human experience, she says.
0: What?
23: Yeah.
0: Okay, roll it. I got to hear.
18: Everybody's talking about toxic relationships and tattoos and all of this. Talk about Susan Collins voting to dismantle protections that keep women safe and keep
0: nonsense.
18: Women free.
0: How?
18: Because that is the real story here. They don't want us talking about that. No. She is a MAGA fascist to her core and just want to.
0: Dude,
23: Susan
0: she
23: Collins.
0: Voted to impeach.
23: Yeah.
0: She voted to impeach Trump.
24: Well,
0: is that MAGA?
24: She's got to keep this crap going as long as she can.
0: I guess. Wow, that's something.
24: Oh,
0: I
24: mean, rock slide face.
0: Susan Collins, not a favorite with Republican voters.
24: No, not at all.
23: No. But she's given a long leash because, well, she's probably the last Republican that'll ever be elected out of Maine.
0: Yeah, that's
23: true.
0: It's
23: like, okay, at least she's somewhat reliable. Rather have her than Graham Plattner or Janet Mills or somebody else.
0: Exactly. All right, back to Rockslide.
25: Core, and just want to throw this in there, too. I don't give a f- if somebody had a toxic relationship. I myself have been a toxic girlfriend.
0: Really?
25: I've had toxic boyfriends.
23: No kidding?
25: That's part of the human experience, right?
0: Can't imagine it.
24: The hell you say?
23: She's been
24: you
23: a toxic girlfriend?
24: You were a toxic girlfriend?
23: No.
24: You sweet, demure little thing, you.
0: Golly. Okay, how did she get any of her fame? She was some reality show, right?
23: Yeah, it was some interior design thing on Bravo.
0: Okay.
24: That's how she got fame? I was wondering.
23: Yeah.
0: Yeah, I just knew some sort of reality thing.
24: It's like, no, Jay Behar did comedy in the Catskills or something. That's how she got famous.
0: Dude, that Welch woman is way darker than Joy Behar.
24: Oh, my God. Well, yeah.
23: I mean, it's like there is something wrong with her. It's not
0: there's
23: just
0: a darkness. I'm not even joking. Yeah. There's a darkness around that.
23: Yeah, it's not a political, just a political thing for her. I mean, there is like evil lurking behind every word she says.
0: I don't disagree.
24: Man.
0: Yeah.
24: Wow.
0: Okay. Well, you probably heard Scott Pelley got fired from CBS News in 60 Minutes after he threw a fit in front of the new boss.
24: I suppose you heard about it.
0: Yes, of course. So then he goes and has a big interview with the failing New York Times and Lulu Garcia Navarro Smugwinch. And it goes the way you would expect, except some of the theatrics from Pelley were surprising even to some of us.
24: Gosh.
0: Like the over-the-top stuff. He was asked by Navarro Smugwinch about Barry Weiss. And you probably heard the story when she first started. And she said, hey, why is it half the country thinks you're biased?
24: Right.
0: Right?
24: Yeah. Fair question to ask.
0: It seems to be so. Yeah. He's not having it. Here you go. Roll it.
25: What was the feeling about that particular opening salvo to the team?
3: Uh-oh. She, I am told, said something to the effect of, why do you think the country thinks you're biased? But she didn't offer any kind of a metric. You know, what's your metric? Why do you think so? Do you have a poll? Is there market research? What are you talking about? Because we certainly didn't believe that.
0: Dude, how many different studies have we seen out there of polling?
23: Dude.
0: Of how much news is trusted?
23: It's all the polls. There's not a poll out there where people have a positive view of the news media.
24: Well, of course he didn't believe it. And his peer group didn't believe it. No.
0: Man, oh man.
24: Oh, God.
0: Just absolute.
24: This thing gets worse the more I hear.
0: Denial.
24: Oh, jeez.
0: Oh, yeah. I mean, and then he does this whole thing, you know, CBS News is on fire. I think it could be saved. Like, what are you talking about? I mean, there have been examples, if you're following it all, like, online. Like example after example over the last 5 to 10 years of 60 Minutes being completely biased, like obviously biased. And I mean, isn't that what they're trying to do? And people act like Barry Weiss is MAGA.
23: Yeah.
0: She's on the left.
23: Yeah. There's nothing MAGA about her other than she just kind of wants to tell the truth.
0: Right. Yeah. Okay.
24: Join me in my podcast, Pelley's People, beginning soon.
0: Do you think he is going to do a podcast?
23: Oh, he's definitely going to do a podcast.
24: Of course.
0: I hope he does. I really hope he does, because he's going to get exposed even more than he is now.
23: It's going to be called 59 Minutes.
24: I thought that was rather clever.
0: Or 101.
24: Yeah.
0: Whatever it is. 61 Minutes. It's a little bit more. You know, it is Mashup Monday. I said, we got to bring this back because it's just too good. And they call it Van Gaynor.
23: Yes.
0: It's Van Halen and Gloria Gaynor.
23: Yes.
0: Together. This is so good.
24: Survive and jump.
0: Yes.

0: That's a lot of fun.
1: Yeah, it is. That is fun.
0: It reminds me of something sad, though. Didn't you just tell me a week or two ago, Roth is playing some show and he forgot the lyrics to Jump?
2: He forgot the chorus to Jump.
0: Oh, my goodness. That's not good.
1: Not good.
0: Oh, there's another clip of Scott Pelley we got to get to that's hilarious. And the five stories we're watching today next.

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16: All right, number five, Decision Desk HQ is projecting that Nithya Raman has won the second of two spots in the Los Angeles mayoral primary. She'd been trailing Spencer Pratt by about 40,000 votes, but got a big boost from those late arriving mail-in ballots.
17: What happened?
16: Well, they... The homeless people submitted their
18: ballot. Appeal to the homeless.
19: It's unreal.
16: Number four, a 69-year-old retired government employee is suing to stop the planned UFC Freedom 250 event at the White House. She has, in her retirement, by the way, dedicated herself to protesting outside of the White House, and she says that this event would cause her aesthetic injury. She doesn't like looking at the octagon or whatever they're setting up out there.
18: You know, most people travel, spend time with the grandkids, you know, join a club or two, just enjoy their time in retirement. But no,
16: I promise you, if she has kids, her kids are more than happy for her to be occupying her time that way.
18: That very well, Mom. You should really get involved.
19: All I can think about is aesthetic injury. Like, yes. It was okay when Biden had the big Pride Fest on the lawn with the dude with the Knox. Jeepers.
16: Number three, two cases of New World screwworm were reported over the weekend in Texas, bringing the total up to four. Governor Greg Abbott told the Texas Division of Emergency Management to activate the state's Emergency Operations Center under an escalated response. And number two, the Trump administration is going to try to revoke the citizenship of 17 people accused of immigration fraud and people convicted of child sex crimes. There you go. Yeah. And then number one, President Trump talking to Meet the Press about Iran, saying the reason why it's so hard to get a deal done right now is because Iran isn't used to having to actually walk the straight and narrow.
19: That is pretty true.
18: Well, yeah, that's very true. They haven't. No.
19: It's too bad CBS News is all in for Trump. You know, just trying to defend him at every turn.
18: Yeah.
19: Have you heard this?
18: No.
19: I told you I had a hilarious clip of Pelly that I don't know if you've heard yet.
18: Okay.
19: Roll it.
20: There was a thumb on the scale for the president's version of events that I felt was a level of political influence that I had never seen in 37 years at CBS News.
18: Never seen it.
16: Talk to Leslie Stahl.
19: I know, when we had that last week.
16: She's talking to Trump, and Trump's talking about the Hunter Biden laptop thing. And yes. She's like, it can't be verified. He's like, what do you mean it can't be verified? What are you talking about?
19: Yes.
16: He says, this is 60 minutes, okay?
19: This is 60 minutes.
18: You can't just get by with that stuff.
16: Right.
19: Unbelievable. Yeah, he's never seen it before.
18: Take your thumb off the scale, Mr. President. This is CBS.
19: Yes. Yeah. Happy to see this from the New York Post. It's always talking about trends. And sometimes when they say trends in New York, it's like that means New York only, maybe L.A.
18: Right.
19: It'll never reach the rest of the country. I don't know how much this is gaining ground, but it's practice dating for Gen Z. You know, Gen Z has a really hard time with dating because it has to be face-to-face.
18: Yeah, they're no good at that.
19: Dude, the amount of young men that are, like, terrified to talk to a young lady, it's kind of crazy. And vice versa.
18: Well, they'll be afraid of being toxic masculinity.
19: I guess. There's a lot of stuff.
18: Garbage, yeah.
19: But the trend is called practice dating. Involves going on dates with people you're not normally attracted to.
18: Where was that when I was dating?
19: What are you saying? That you would have got more dates?
18: Yeah, maybe.
16: I don't know. Some generations, wouldn't they call that just trying to break a slump?
19: Well, I don't know that they're really going after the sex part of it, David.
16: Okay.
19: We're not talking about slump busting here.
18: Sometimes you go 0-for-11, then you get that one right down the middle. That meatball.
19: Boy, oh boy, oh boy. You know,
16: getting on base is the important thing.
18: Very okay? important, yeah.
16: Break out.
18: Anything can happen then, David. Right. Once you're on base, anything can happen.
19: I should have known.
18: There could be errors. There could be
19: should have known not to even bring this up. In the end, I think this is a terrible idea.
18: It is a terrible idea.
19: Well, they say it's to take the pressure off because you are getting reps in, like as far as having conversations. I'm not joking.
18: Sure.
19: And to build confidence.
18: Right.
19: The other part is you're wasting the other person's time.
18: Well, yeah.
19: This is the Markley Van Camp and Robin Show.
18: You're acting like you're attracted to somebody who you normally wouldn't be attracted to, Stu. Get in reps.
16: Yes.
19: Again, yes.
16: Perfect. Slump and busting.
19: They're quoting a dating guru, Serena Kerrigan, saying that profiles and photos don't tell the whole story. People can surprise you. Stop treating every first date like it could lead to marriage. The goal is to use these casual meetups to build confidence, improve conversation skills, and get more comfortable meeting new people. That's one of those, hey, it's just this thing. Both of us agree. Okay, we're not looking for a significant. We just want to have a good time together. Mm-hmm. That never works.
18: No.
19: Someone's always hoping for more. That's sure. why they're there.
18: Yep.
19: Man.
18: You get the old I want to be friends thing.
19: Barry Weiss doesn't understand how TV works, says Scott Pelley, and more next.

0: Television's not her thing. She brings...
1: I thought it was about news.
2: Yeah.
1: This guy. The Free Press. She created it out of nothing. She left the failing New York Times because she's like, look at all these nuts that work here.
2: Mm-hmm. You can almost smell...
1: But she's not a conservative.
3: Yeah, you can almost smell the arrogance, too, oozing off his...
1: Of course.
3: Out of his pores.
1: Like the TV journalists are on this other level. Oh, my gosh. Hack.
0: She brings an ideology into CBS News where that is just anathema.
1: Oh, big
0: and one. So it's a terrible fit. It's probably not her fault, but it's just a terrible fit. She doesn't know television. She doesn't understand how it works. She doesn't have management experience for a large organization like CBS News.
1: Time out right there, David, because you were gone last week.
2: Yeah.
1: I forget the person that outed him. Oh, she's also a reporter. She was an intern at 60 Minutes like 10 years ago and told the story about Scott Pelley and his glasses.
2: Yeah.
1: And it made me think of it because, as he's saying, she doesn't understand television and how it works. Oh. This dude was emphatic about the camera people that would basically zoom in on him as he took off his glasses.
2: I've seen it before. Yeah.
1: And that was very important. And he was instructing them during the commercial break, this is how I want this.
2: Yeah.
1: Is that what he's talking about? Because does that really sell it? Because then you're just an actor.
2: Yeah.
1: You're like a theater dude.
2: Yeah.
1: Make it look good for me. It's like the old movie Broadcast News. Where you muster up the tear.
2: Yeah.
1: If you remember that scene in the movie. Anyway, he goes on.
0: So, yes, I do think that we would be far better off without her. Maybe she goes back to the Free Press and has a sterling career. But this is like somebody walking up to me and saying, there's a 747. There are 400 people on it. We need you to fly it to Paris.
1: Oh, my gosh.
0: I'm going to decline because I don't have a clue. And it would have been so much better if Barry Weiss had been offered this job and said, oh, that's not for me.
1: Maybe because it's under the banner of CBS News. Okay. They wanted to bring someone with news experience instead of a theater guy.
2: Yeah.
1: Maybe it was something like that.
3: So used to being a protected class that things just don't happen to CBS News and me, Scott Pelley.
1: Yeah.
3: We're much too important for that.
1: Yeah.
3: And to believe it.
1: Oh, no kidding.
3: Not only insufferable.
1: Yeah.
3: Even more insufferable now than he was when he was on 60 Minutes, and that was insufferable.
1: Very much so.
3: I'm Scott Pelley.
1: You know who does not think that Scott Pelley is a national treasure, as I guess some people have said?
3: Who's that?
1: Bill Maher.
3: Huh. Oh, he didn't like him?
1: Well, they were talking about it. Someone on his show said something about national treasure or whatever, and he's like, oh, my goodness.
4: Also, I just don't think being a 60 Minutes correspondent is that hard. I don't feel like Scott Pelley... I don't feel like Scott Pelley was a national treasure. Companies change hands all the time. I never liked him. Sorry, I just never did. Companies change hands. People bring in their own people, their new ownership. You know, just because something changes doesn't mean... I feel like we see everything through such a partisan lens. Oh, my God, 60 Minutes has a new cast. So does Saturday Night Live.
1: It's kind of funny.
2: Well, and to his point, the 60 Minutes gig, a lot of times for a lot of those correspondents isn't that hard because the people who are doing the actual reporting, you never hear about them. You don't know them.
1: Dude, you don't know their names. Britt Hume. John Roberts brought Britt Hume on Fox to talk about this.
2: Yeah.
1: And he outed the whole game. Exactly what you're saying. Should I play that clip?
2: Oh, yeah.
1: Do you want to hear it, David?
2: Sure.
1: Okay, yeah.
5: It's worth remembering what that show is, how that show works. Like all these television magazine shows, as prominent as the correspondents who narrate them and appear on camera seem to be, those shows are producer-driven. And these correspondents become famous largely because of the good work that is done by producers who go out and do the interviews, supervise the shooting and the editing of the pieces and so on, and the writing as well. And the correspondents come in to do a couple of interviews, narration, and appear on camera. So they get to be pretty big stars that way.
2: They do.
5: On a show, John, as you well know, which has for at least a significant part of the year, the best lead-in in television, which is to say the NFL on Sunday. So... I think these people

0: little self-important, to say the least.
1: Well, yeah, a little bit.
2: Well, and you know, you hear Scott Pelley talking about being in a war zone 20 years ago. Like, certainly that's a hard gig.
3: Yeah.
2: No matter what, that's a tough and stressful assignment. But there are people doing that on live television right now. Trey Yingst, for example,
3: yes,
2: from Fox News, who's been evacuated to a bomb shelter more than once on live television.
3: Yep.
2: And CNN's Clarissa Ward, mm-hmm, in the trenches in Ukraine and several, yep, other conflicts, also in the Middle East, in Afghanistan. She was there in Kabul. Like, those, for Scott Pelley to say, like, to think of himself as sort of the bee's knees of the business here.
3: Mm-hmm.
2: It's like, dude, you've been propped up so much you don't even realize you're washed up.
3: Oh, dang.
1: Wow.
3: I can't argue with that.
1: Very
3: that
1: profound.
3: Is biting.
1: I like that.
3: Yeah, it's true. All right, it's that time. We do it a couple of times a day. Go around the table. May not be the biggest story, but it caught your attention. You wanted to bring it in. David, what's your story here?
2: Well, there's been a lot of buzz in the Texas Senate race where you've got James Tallarico, the Democrat and weirdo, versus the Attorney General of the state of Texas, Ken Paxton. Mm-hmm. Now, a guy named Dan Cogdell, he was on the team that defended Ken Paxton during his sham impeachment trial, in the state of Texas. And he came out and said, I am supporting James Tallarico. And so a lot of people jumped all over that. Well, the lead attorney in the impeachment, Tony Busby, has put out a statement saying our team consisted of more than 20 lawyers. I understand that my friend Dan publicly supports A.G. Paxton's opponent. I'm not surprised by this. He's a lifelong Democrat. I also understand that Mr. Cogdell recently got crossways with A.G. Paxton concerning some real estate development that Paxton opposed and Cogdell represented. A.G. Paxton and Governor Abbott alleged that the developer sought to impose Sharia law. Now you know the rest of the story. I firmly support A.G. Paxton for U.S. Senate.
3: Very good. All right, Scotty, what do you got for your story?
1: Seventh day of Pride Month, Gavin Newsom said he feels genuinely sorry for MAGA supporters because they are so miserable because it's Pride Month. He said, try loving gay people. Everyone seems to be having fun, he said. But this person is not having much fun. S.C. Neely, who describes themselves, I'll just say that because that's how they describe themselves, on their website is gender fluid and queer lesbian. They are a parent of three kids living in Arlington, Virginia, and co-parent joyfully with their wife and ex-husband. They also write queer romance novels on the side. One of their children came home crying from school the other day, Jamie and David.
3: Hmm.
1: Now, the reason for that is because in health class, they taught their children that they said babies come from men and women. No queer representation, no IVF.
3: Oh, gosh.
1: They brainwash these kids, and this drives them to tears when they come home. And we must console them and tell them there are other ways that children come into the world.
3: Oh, my gosh.
1: Your child came home crying because you've been feeding them lies, and when they were confronted with the truth, this is what happens.
3: Well, I like the way that's framed, too, that it's not possible to love a gay person,
1: right,
3: and also not want the transing of kids all over,
1: yes,
3: the country.
1: Yes.
3: Like it's all or nothing.
1: Mm-hmm.
3: No, that's not the way most people are.
1: But anyway, that's what poor broken things anyway. Gosh darn it. Reality is incredibly difficult.
3: Yeah.
1: And no kids came home crying because of that, by the way.
3: How do you know?
1: Oh, because this has been done a million times.
3: Yeah. Yep. Okay.
1: Our children came home and they were crying because, yes, only men and women can have babies.
3: Well, I got a story where two people were crying about what David Van Camp said.
1: Oh, no. Really?
3: Yeah. That this whole AI Ozzy thing is a cash grab from Sharon Osbourne.
1: It is.
3: No, what? No. No, not at all. Okay. Sharon and her son Jack both slammed the latest accusations that they're AI avatar of Ozzy is a cash grab.
1: Mm-hmm.
3: Okay. And it is expected to debut in late summer. Jack says it's not a chat GPT with Ozzy's face on it. He said, this is a closed AI, so it's not connected to the internet. We built a database, only information that either my dad said or was accurate or was written accurately. He also added that it's either they create a digital imprint of Ozzy and have control over it, or someone else will. And Sharon said, technology moves on. I'm not asking you to come. I don't want your effing money. I don't need your effing money. I'm doing very well. It's going to be this thing where Ozzy can talk to you, basically, through AI. Mm. That, and the thing is, for somebody to turn around to me and say I'm doing a cash grab, no, you don't know my husband, okay? My husband would say to me over and over, after I go, how long do you think I'll be remembered? And she's trying to help him be remembered.
1: Uh-huh. Wasn't she accused of being a cash grab before? Many tours when she was pushing Ozzy out there?
3: Yes.
1: And the depleted health condition he was in?
3: Yes.
1: Yeah, okay.
3: Yeah, the cash grab.
1: I was gonna say, this isn't new.
3: No.
1: Yeah.
3: No. No, goodness, no. No. But just wanted to give you that little update.
1: Are you going to go?
2: It's not.
3: No. I think it's online.
1: Oh, it's only online? They're not going to tour the country like the Elvis?
3: I'm sure they will at some point. I don't care to see that either.
2: Technically, she's right. It's not a cash grab. All the transactions are done online.
1: That's true.
3: So yeah,
2: there's
3: no
2: cash involved.
3: Of course.
1: None.
3: So there you go. Okay. Coming up. Okay. Dude. Story. How would I say this? Guy is watering his flowers with his hose in his hand, and there's people around. That's Nimrod's news. Oh, you got to hear this story.
1: No.
3: Oh, yeah, and a news update straight ahead right here.

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1: The Markley, Van Camp, and Robin Show. 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
1: News update, David Van Camp.
2: Okay, well, there was a drastic change in guidance to no longer keep allergenic foods away from babies until 1 to 3 years of age. Remember that? Mm-hmm. For a while, yeah, don't feed them nuts or eggs or anything like that until they're somewhere between 1 and 3. And they say, you know, the doctors changed their minds and said, well, actually introduce them by 6 months of age. The prevalence of egg allergy among children fell more than 17% in a new study since that change.
1: Wow.
3: Well,
2: you know, and I remember that. I wasn't expecting it, but when my daughter was born, that was something they did when we were in the hospital. There was like some little tiny formula thing that you give the baby that has like trace amounts of peanuts and things like that. And they're like, yeah, it helps introduce them and get their body adjusted to it.
1: Yeah. Yeah, that makes sense.
3: Makes total sense.
1: Yes.
3: Yeah.
1: Well, and people, you know, will say others that, you know, have this thought, oh my gosh, so many of these things are being, you know, brought to bear because somebody's going to make a mint off of it. Mm-hmm. And sometimes it's pharmaceutical companies.
3: Yep.
1: Well, it does seem like it comes down to common sense a lot of times.
2: Oh, yeah.
1: With stuff like that.
3: Mm.
1: So, yeah, that's very interesting.
3: Good news, I guess, huh? Yeah.
1: Yeah, absolutely. Yeah. Also saw this. I don't know if we have time to get into it right now. Maybe a little bit later. There's a new study out that people underestimate the willingness of others to cooperate. A lot of times you have the thought, oh, they're not going to want to cooperate, whatever, whatever.
3: Trump and Iran. Will. Yeah.
1: Well, I think that's a little bit. I'm talking about personal relationships, yeah. Okay. But yeah, sure. All right, let's just get to Nimrods. Forget it.
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7: I love the poorly educated.
1: All right. Nimrods in the News. We go to Florida, Polk County, where a man was caught holding his genitals while watering his lawn in front of teenage girls.
3: Oh, man. Come on.
1: Okay. Sheriff Grady Judd, you might be familiar.
2: Yes.
1: He talked about
8: it. I want to point out that this event happened at the suspect's house on Sunnywood Circle. You got that? This is Gary Golter. It was sunny, and he was watering his grass with a hose in his right hand. And he had his crank in his left hand. I don't even know how to say this, but he was doing this in front of 16 and 13-year-old girls, and we don't like it. So we arrested him.
1: So, yeah, he was arrested.
3: His crank.
1: Grady Judd, I think, is an American treasure.
2: Yeah.
1: And that is Nimrods in the News.
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12: He warns, don't blow it up. I'm Carmen Roberts, Fox News. That's President Trump's demand of Israel and Iran after new strikes between the IDF and Hezbollah threatened to tear up what President Trump says is an imminent deal with Iran. Fox's Trey Yingst has more from Tel Aviv.
13: President Trump told me he asked Netanyahu, what the F are you doing? He told the Israelis not to conduct more strikes against Lebanon at risk of derailing the progress on the diplomatic front toward a broader agreement with the Iranian regime. Again, the president is optimistic. He says he will ask Iran not to launch missiles at Israel in response to those strikes earlier today. But the question is if the Iranians will retaliate and what that would do to these ongoing efforts to reach a broader agreement between the United States and Iran.
12: And President Trump told Fox News the U.S. and Iran would sign a deal by this afternoon. Once that memorandum of understanding is inked, the Strait of Hormuz would immediately reopen. A plane crashed this morning at the airport in Butler, Missouri, killing the pilot and the 12 people on board.
14: We want to be very clear. This is not a commercial airliner that has crashed. It's a local airplane that took off from our local airport. It's been here. It's not something that travels. It's not a commercial airline.
12: Bates County Sheriff Chad Anderson says the plane was carrying skydivers.
14: We're still trying to identify family and make notifications, and so we're going to be respectful of that.
12: No word on what caused the crash. The FAA and NTSB will work to determine that. Butler's about 65 miles south of Kansas City. And in Brazil, two helicopters collided over Rio de Janeiro this morning, leaving six dead. President Trump endorses close ally Congressman Mike Collins in Georgia's Republican Senate primary, igniting a high-profile clash with Governor Brian Kemp. 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
2: Yep.
1: Oh, you know, a lot of times you'll hear people from New York talk about, we got the greatest fans on earth.
2: Mm-hmm.
1: So great that if their team loses, it's time for a mini riot, kids.
30: Well, yeah. This morning, a chaotic scene in the streets of New York. People climbing on top of cars and up scaffolding after the Knicks lost to the Spurs in Game 3 of the NBA Finals. Police deploying pepper spray in the clashes. Several people arrested. It was a different scene inside Madison Square Garden.
1: All right, more on that in a second.
2: Yeah, okay. So,
3: well, it doesn't matter if they win or lose. I mean, there's going to be a riot.
1: Well, don't they wait till they win the whole thing to really riot?
3: Well, yeah, they'll do it then. But last night, of course, you know what happened, don't you? You know what happened.
1: What happened?
3: Spurs disrespected them.
1: Oh, mm-hmm. Yes, by winning.
3: By winning,
1: Got it.
2: And there were a couple of Spurs fans who were getting surrounded by people and getting mobbed by them, and some of them ran for safety behind the police line. And I'm not saying, I mean, hey, man, a couple of those dudes may have been lipping off and all that stuff, but that doesn't give you an excuse to go and try to beat someone up like that.
1: No.
2: It's ridiculous.
1: It was pretty chaotic, though.
3: Oh, yeah.
1: Here was the rest of the old Good Morning America report.
30: President Trump becoming the first sitting president to attend an NBA Finals game. The president booed during the national anthem. Trump calling the game experience amazing.
31: It was certainly amazing. It was, I think, mostly cheers. It was
0: It was loud and it was very enthusiastic.
2: Very enthusiastic.
3: Well, I don't know about that.
1: You don't know about what?
3: About whether there was cheers. I didn't hear many.
1: He said some, mostly.
2: Yeah.
3: Yeah, there was some in there, I suppose. But yeah, you're in New York. What do you think is going to happen?
1: Yeah. Yeah, that's part of it.
3: I mean,
1: there were plenty of Knicks fans that were blaming Trump for the loss.
3: Of course.
1: Andres is editing that right now. A lot of swear words in that, actually.
3: Oh, gosh.
2: Yeah. All right. Well, then I think Trump needs to hit pause on the schedule and go to every single game.
1: All right. Spurs fans want him at every game.
3: Yes. Oh, if you had to talk to the people at the radio station there today, David. Get a hotel set up for him. A nice transportation to and from the facility. We'll do it for free.
1: I don't think he needs that, Scott.
3: No. I don't either, but I'm just offering. You know, I mean, I think it's a good neighborly thing to do.
1: Well, Trump, you had a clip of it too, David.
3: Yeah, hear those cheers.
0: I thought it was great. I mean, I thought it was amazing, actually. You mean when they had the camera on me? I thought it was very good, yeah.
3: Yeah, very good.
2: Yeah, yeah,
3: very good.
2: Very enthusiastic. Booze can be enthusiastic, too.
3: It could be.
1: You know? Of course. Yeah. No big deal. So, yeah, it's a series now. I mean, all the pressure's on New York. You lose two at home after being up and the whole city basically saying they'll never lose.
3: Right.
1: They're going to win in four. Oh, the noose gets tighter and tighter the longer it goes.
3: I almost texted you at halftime and went, oh, they're down seven at half. Gee whiz.
1: Yeah.
3: I don't feel good about this.
1: Yeah, you never know.
3: Yep.
1: You never know. All right, more on that a little bit later. Okay, so if we were to say the latest on Iran. Trading back and forth with Israel.
2: Yeah.
1: Trump allegedly said to Netanyahu, don't do that. But then he corrected it, said that's not what he told Netanyahu. He said,
0: no, I said, do what's right, but I want you to stop as quickly as you can because they have to stop.
1: Now, you were on vacation last week, David. I don't know if you heard the reports of Trump telling Netanyahu that he was effing crazy.
2: Yes, I heard about
1: okay.
2: that.
1: Okay. Yeah, it was funny when Miranda Devine brought it up to him, the way he answered it. It's pretty funny, actually.
5: I helped you stay out of jail. Is that true?
1: Yeah, and the whole part about effing crazy. Yeah. Roll it.
5: In which you were angry with him. You said, are you effing crazy? What are you effing doing? I helped you stay out of jail. Is that true? Did you speak to him in those terms?
6: I did. I wouldn't say angry. I was a little bit perturbed by his... constantly fighting with Lebanon, you know. At some point, I said, BB, we got to stop this. We got to stop it.
1: Yeah, got to stop it. And then he Axl Rosed him.
0: Yeah, I'm f***ing crazy.
1: Knock it off. Okay? So we'll see where all that goes. He's talking again like they're very close to a deal.
3: I know, mm-hmm. And now we got two or three days, but it's been stuck that deadline on it.
2: It's been several weeks that we've been stuck on this.
3: Well, I know, and now it's two or three days. We'll have this thing done.
1: You're saying that you don't believe him?
3: Well, what reason would I have to at this point in time?
0: You're stupid.
3: Well, okay, that's fine. That's fine. Call me stupid, but I'm just saying that, you know, it's these deadlines that get put out there, it makes me nuts because it never happens.
1: Well, there have been times it has happened. It's just maybe in recent memory it hasn't happened as much, Scott.
3: Okay. I'll go with that.
1: Other times he said, we'll have this done by whatever time, and it's happened. I'm just saying here with Iran, you know, it's a little bit different.
3: Sort of right there, smack dab in the middle, though, of the limelight right now.
1: Yes.
0: You're either crooked or you're stupid.
3: Well, maybe a little bit of both. I don't know. I hate to do this, but, you know... I'm tired of the carrot. I'm tired of it, the stick in the carrot thing. I'm tired of it.
1: Okay. All right. Other news out there. Oh, in Maine. The vote is going on in Maine today.
2: Oh, yeah. Let's see if Democrats are standing by a Nazi woman beater. I don't know.
3: Man.
2: I thought this was interesting. Daniel Moraff and Leanne Fan. They are socialist political operatives. They help recruit candidates that are to run as Democrats who are socialists. They recruited the Nazi woman beater, Graham Plattner, to run for Senate in Maine. And they sat down with the Wall Street Journal. The reporter asked, hey, how did that vetting process go? Because there's a lot of skeletons in that dude's closet.
1: No kidding, man.
7: How did you go about vetting him? And why did you?
8: We paid a nice firm a whole chunk of money and got some stuff back. Some of what you've seen on the news, we got back. Other stuff, we didn't.
9: Did the vetting process turn up the tattoo that became so controversial?
8: No.
9: And what was your thinking there?
1: No.
8: I think if what the voters wanted were people who were grown in vats and had never done or said anything.
1: Is this a cartoon?
2: Dude.
1: Is that guy real?
2: Is this AI? I gotta be honest, like 40% of the reason why I wanted to bring this clip in is because I knew that that vocal fry would drive Robbins up a wall.
3: Where do they find these people?
1: That's cultural appropriation. That's only supposed to be women, I thought.
2: They find them in the soy milk section of Trader Joe's, Scott.
3: Jeez.
1: Price is really high on soy milk. This freaking guy.
3: Gosh, dang.
1: Yeah, that's something. Roll back. Okay.
8: People who were grown in vats and had never done or said anything that they might regret their entire lives, we'd have a very different country.
1: Oh, my goodness. What the...
3: Dude, man,
1: I promise you, if you said, dude, stop talking like that, it's just the way I talk.
3: Yeah, oh, he can't help it now. That is the way he talks. Yeah.
1: Put a dog collar on him. Yeah, the old shock collar?
3: I agree.
1: He will be corrected in 60 seconds.
3: Imagine
1: he will talk like a normal human.
3: Imagine that party having a problem with men.
1: Yeah, right. Exactly.
3: When they find all these guys, all the weirdos are out there, their spokesperson, or they're running.
1: Yes, yes.
8: We'd have a very different country.
3: Oh, my God.
1: Well, I can't imagine why you have a man problem.
3: I can't either. I don't know.
1: It goes on. Roll it.
8: Part of our thesis here is that people do not want their candidates grown in vats. They want people who are real human beings, and they want people...
1: Is he upset? Is he weeping?
3: This is a joke.
1: It has to be. We're all getting clowned.
3: We are.
1: That's not real, David, is it?
2: It's real, yeah.
1: Is there video of this guy?
2: Yes, there is.
1: We got to put it up on a page.
3: Does he look like he sounds?
2: Well, kind of. He's got...
1: Big dark glasses?
2: I'm trying to remember like if he has glasses on. Let me try to find it.
3: Is he kind of
2: here.
3: A Tallarico-looking brother sort of thing?
2: No, it's okay. it's very
1: he
2: much...
1: He makes Tallarico sound like John Wayne.
3: Oh, yeah, I know. Yeah, I agree.
2: Very much Twig Boy is what comes to mind as soon as I see him.
1: Okay. We're not even done with the clip. I think we got like 10 seconds left.
3: Let's hear the rest
1: of
3: this.
8: And they want people who do not look and sound like the background people who've been leading this country off a cliff for the last century. And that was Graham.
1: Yeah. Well, is he sad?
2: He's got the beard. He's got sort of an egg-shaped face. Golly, man. Looks like a freshman dork who... suddenly became middle-aged.
1: Wow,
3: man.
1: And then I've got all these other questions in my head. Like, okay, is he hetero? And if he is, okay, I can imagine getting set up with a blind date. And this woman's like, tell me about him. And they say whatever. She is not prepared for what then she sees and hears.
8: We'd have a very different country.
1: She's like, she's got her friend texting her. There's an emergency. I got to leave. I can't do this date with this guy.
2: Can I take you out for a sustainable coffee with soy milk?
1: Sustainable coffee. Yes.
3: Oh, my gosh.
1: Dude, I thought I had the most ridiculous clip for the opener today, and it doesn't compare.
3: Oh, that's a winner.
1: It just does not compare.
3: That's clip of the week stuff right there. It's only Tuesday.
1: Okay. Do you want me to play what I thought was going to be the best
2: clip
1: of the opener?
2: Sure, go ahead. Let's pile on this nonsense train.
3: Got to have a second place.
1: Okay. Well, Scott Pelley got fired.
3: Yes.
1: 60 Minutes, we know why.
3: Yes.
1: Insubordination.
2: Insubordination.
1: And he was miffed because other people had gotten fired.
2: Yeah.
1: Right?
3: Yeah.
1: So he does this... interview with the failing New York Times and Lulu Garcia Navarro Smugwench, and part of the way she opened, I hadn't heard this until late yesterday.
3: Okay.
1: This is astounding. Here.
10: I want to actually start by just asking you how you're feeling in this moment.
11: Well, if we want to talk about it at an emotional level, the best thing that I can imagine in terms of describing it is that it's like your spouse was murdered. There's some moments of the day I feel fine.
7: What?
3: What?
7: What? Like your spouse was
2: like
7: murdered?
2: Your spouse was murdered?
7: Are you out of your freaking mind?
2: Oh my gosh.
7: Can you imagine the horror of that ever happening?
3: Oh my God.
7: Because people that you may love got fired from their job?
3: Man.
7: That is insanity.
3: Wow.
7: I could not believe it when I heard it.
3: Now, does she pause there and go, wait a minute?
7: If I'm his wife, I'm like, dude,
3: hey.
7: Really?
3: Yeah.
2: Hey.
3: You just compared that to your wife getting murdered? Losing your job at 60 Minutes?
7: Yes.
3: Holy smokes.
7: I couldn't believe it.
3: You need help.
7: Here's another part of it.
11: Your spouse was murdered. There's some moments of the day I feel fine. There are some moments of the day that I just frankly fall apart when I least expect it. But I do want to be clear that I do not feel sorry for me.
7: What's this?
11: I don't care about me. I'm fine. I care about these people that I left behind.
7: I'm fine.
11: The people who are still trapped there.
7: What?
2: Trapped?
3: Man.
7: Dude, what are you talking
3: about? Are
7: they
3: coal miners? What are we doing? What are we doing here?
7: I don't know.
8: We'd have a very different country.
7: These two guys should get together.
2: They really should.
7: We could just have a great time together. To record it, we would have something for the show every single day.
3: Oh, man.
7: It's astounding. We'll dive more into that Pelly clip. Like your spouse was murdered. But don't feel bad for me. Don't feel bad for me, even though I feel like my spouse was murdered.
3: Yeah.
7: It's not about... Whatever, dude.
2: Man.
7: Oh, we got to get to the California voting insanity. And the five stories we're watching today coming right up.
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1: This is the Markley Van Camp and Robin Show.
2: Not AI. Real.
1: Jamie Markley, David Van Camp, Scott Robinson. Now, the five stories we're watching today.
3: One, two, three, all right, five. A sign of the times. Number five, a new poll from Gallup looks at the moral acceptability of different cultural issues. You could say cultural flashpoints. This jumped out at me when asked about gay relations.
1: Mm-hmm.
3: 35% of Republicans say it's fine. Now, in 2022, it was 56%. Of people who didn't have, like, a moral issue with same-sex relationships.
1: Yes.
3: This is how much the, especially the trans activist class,
1: yep,
3: has just completely kneecapped a movement that basically, like it or not, won the argument. The LGB won the argument in our culture.
1: But that wasn't what they were all after.
3: Right.
1: Or at least the powers that be. They had bigger sights in mind.
3: Yes.
1: Barney Frank, before he died, talked about it.
3: Yeah.
2: Yeah.
1: That was always the plan.
3: Man.
1: All right. It was the slippery slope.
3: Yep. Number four, more than 20 people arrested in New York after a little riot broke out because Knicks fans are big fat crybabies who were mad that the Spurs won. Number three, the Houston Independent School District, that's the largest school system in Texas, has seen dramatic improvements in student grades and test scores since the state took it over a few years ago. Remember when that was going on? Liberals said, it's racist.
1: Of course.
3: So apparently racism means better education for a majority black school district?
1: Yes.
3: That's okay.
1: If we're playing by the rules of their argument, yes.
3: I'll tell you, man, Republicans really suck at being racist if that's the case.
1: I know. They're improving the lives of people. It's weird.
3: How dare you?
2: None of that.
3: Number two, the man who murdered Irina Zarutska on that light rail train in Charlotte last year was in federal court this morning for a competency hearing. 35-year-old DeCarlos Brown Jr. was found incompetent to proceed to trial at this time. That's according to U.S. Attorney for the Western District of North Carolina, Russ Ferguson. However, Ferguson says he believes that Brown will eventually stand trial.
1: Okay, I know he's incompetent for that right now, but how about just public execution? Can we do that?
3: What? I mean, yeah, if you're too incompetent.
1: We know he did it.
3: There's video of him doing it. We know he did it. Mm-hmm. And if he's too incompetent to stand trial, then we just lock him away then.
1: Done.
3: Or public execution. I don't care. Either way.
1: Yeah. Just be done.
3: Number one, New York City is about to see a surge in immigration agents, according to the border czar, Tom Homan. He says ICE is preparing its largest ever deployment to the city in response to a new state law that limits cooperation with federal immigration enforcement. Fine, you're not going to help us? Then, well, we're sending ICE in.
1: Yeah. I heard the last report yesterday to get into the Knicks game last night, minimum $7,000.
3: Hey.
2: Yeah.
1: And I felt bad for the people in San Antonio because last we heard to get in the building was 700. And then to see your team lose, that would suck.
2: Oh, inflation.
1: $7,000?
2: Yeah.
1: Oh, my goodness. A pair of tickets? And, you know, the courtside stuff, you're talking millions of dollars.
2: Yeah. Well, look who's sitting there.
1: You know, Ben Stiller and
2: all the
1: Spike.
2: People with millions of dollars.
1: This is the Markley Van Camp and Robin Show. Yeah. Well, it is good for Chalamet and Spike Lee and the rest, Ben Stiller, to watch their team lose. I do get a kick out of that.
2: Bloomberg ended up with a player on his lap last night.
1: I did see that.
2: That was kind of funny.
1: Yeah.
2: He was sitting on a box.
1: Well, he has a stand on the box just to see.
2: He had to sit up, too. He had a little booster seat he was in.
1: Yeah, that's just part of it.
2: Right.
3: He's a little guy, yeah.
4: You know, now he wants a box for the debates.
3: It was like a reverse Santa Claus situation.
2: Right, exactly. It was like $1,000 for the booster seat, too. An extra on top of it.
1: The California voting debacle. Well, we're not talking about fraud here. The rules in general are horrific.
2: Yeah, they are.
1: Yeah, we'll get into that. And around a What's Your Story? Straight ahead.

The Markley, Van Camp, and Robin Show. Thank you so much for being here. I'm Jamie Markley, the Gen Xer. David Van Camp's the millennial. And the sexy boomer, that's Scott Robbins. So I want to set this up with ABC News. Good Morning America. The way they framed the California.

0: city burning down. It was the homeless taking over where kids can't play in a park. And they're naked in front of kids all the time. It's, dude, it's third world.
1: Mm-hmm. Yeah.
0: Well, you critique the mayor. Oh, okay. Got it. Different people have talked about, you know, the way the law is in California with ballot harvesting, you know, legal. And a lot of people think, well, that's crazy. I mean, it is. It's ripe for fraud when you let that happen.
1: Yeah.
0: I don't know that anyone could make an intelligent argument against that.
1: Well, there's no provable fraud because the fraud is legalized.
2: Well,
0: yes.
2: See, that's a great point, David.
0: That's what it is.
2: Exactly right, yeah.
0: Well, I remember it was James O'Keefe. They were out there on Skid Row with people getting paid for their votes.
1: Yeah.
2: Yeah.
1: Well, and a woman has pleaded guilty now as part of that scheme. She's going to federal prison.
0: I mean, my goodness,
1: as a result
0: man.
1: Of that.
0: Yes.
2: Your address is a box on whatever street.
0: Yeah. So on CNN, you had Harry Enten, Van Jones. He wasn't weeping, but he was shaking his head.
2: Oh, boy.
0: At Scott Jennings talking about this whole
3: story.
0: The
3: system's crazy. I mean, if you wanted to design a system to make people question the results every year, to make people wonder if there was any funny business going on, you would design it precisely as they have designed it in California. But, as he pointed out, it's legal today. I don't think the ballot harvesting ought to be legal. I think vote by mail is inherently less secure than voting in person. You know, counting all these ballots for weeks and weeks, it does lead to a lot of questions. But do I think it's fraudulent on its face that a Republican didn't get more than 25% of the vote in a mayor's race in L.A.? No, that's not inherently fraudulent. I'm not surprised at all. I mean, California routinely picks the literal worst people in the world to run the state and the cities. They have done that in this case. That does not seem to be a shocking outcome to me.
0: No.
2: Not,
0: totally
2: the,
0: agree.
2: Not the worst people in California or even in Los Angeles. The worst people in the world.
1: Yes.
0: Yes.
2: Yeah.
0: I mean, seriously.
2: And he's right.
0: They're not good candidates.
2: Well, no.
0: Think about this even 20 years ago. If you were going to run for mayor of Los Angeles, California, I mean, you would have to have serious game going for you. Look at these two that are in the finals.
2: I know.
0: Bass and Rahman?
2: Yeah, Karen Bass is the reasonable choice.
0: That is one of the one of the saddest facts you can think about when you think about the entire country.
2: It's nuts. Yes.
0: Yeah. David, do you have an update in Texas on the Senate race there?
1: Yes. Speaking of some of the worst people in America, Democrat Senate candidate James Tallarico, he's trying to run away from his extremist statements and beliefs, or at least just lie about what he believes, because that has worked in places like New Jersey and Virginia, where Democrats just lie about their positions, and boom, there you go. He's trying to wallpaper over his support for child sex changes.
0: Oh, roll it.
4: You know, James, I hear consistent tropes about you being way too liberal for Texas, that you're pro-sex surgery for minors, and on and on and on. How do you respond to that?
5: Well, just on that particular accusation, I oppose gender reassignment surgeries for minors.
1: No, he does not.
2: No, he doesn't.
1: He never has opposed it. Here's a debate in the Texas House of Representatives where he was speaking out against a ban on child sex changes and in favor of an amendment that would have made it legal if you had two doctors sign off on it.
0: Oh.
6: Talk about this amendment that Representative Moody has brought before us that would allow parents to give this important health care to their children if two doctors sign off on it. You said you're opposed to this amendment. I think it's clear that this is not about science or medicine, and certainly not about keeping kids safe. I think this is about discriminating against people who are transgender.
0: Oh.
1: Yeah. I oppose it. What?
2: You just lie about it, and that's it. You just lie about it, and okay, that's no pushback, nothing. What?
0: Well, that's got to be an ad.
2: Mm-hmm. Dude, I mean,
0: that's an easy one.
1: Yep.
0: Yeah, I mean, should have that out today.
2: It's amazing these guys are just lying. Was it Mickey Sherrill who did this? I don't know who started this.
1: Her, and then Abigail Spanberger in
2: Abigail
1: Virginia.
2: Spanberger.
1: Yeah.
2: They just lie about it until they're elected.
0: Yes.
2: God, that's, I mean, blatantly.
0: Yes.
2: Not even like undercover.
0: Well, that's the Obama plan.
1: That. And Joe Biden did it, too, where Joe Biden publicly, like on the campaign trail, was just sort of like, I've been around Washington all this time, and I'm a centrist and blah, blah, blah. And then as soon as he gets in,

0: office. Well, the people who were actually calling the shots.
1: Yeah, he wasn't, yeah.
0: I mean, they just started, well, running like faculty lounge socialists.
1: It is really, really remarkable.
2: Oh, yeah. Remember Obama? Marriage between a man and a woman.
1: Yeah. Oh, yeah. Well, until it wasn't, yeah.
2: Yeah. And then Axelrod writes in his book, oh, no, he always thought gay marriage is fine, but he couldn't do that and get elected. He had a lie.
1: But you got Plattner. You know.
2: Oh, yeah.
1: They prefab some sort of image, and then, of course, when they get in there, the Trojan horse, man.
2: Yes, of course.
1: Dang.
2: Part of the plan.
1: Dang.
2: All right, it's that time. We do it a couple of times a day. Go around the table. It may not be the biggest story out there, but it caught your attention. You want to bring it in? David, what's your story today?
0: Well, this is not really news. I just wanted to share it. The Gay Men's Chorus of Los Angeles is getting ready to fight against fascism or something.
2: Oh, I saw this on X, but I didn't click it. And now I got to suffer through it?
0: Yes.
2: Gosh dang it. This is the what?
0: Gay Men's Chorus
2: singing Twisted Sister?
0: Yeah.
2: Oh, yeah. Here you go.

0: I'm going to ask that we all be mature and not make a Pride Month joke.
1: Ooh, it's right there, too.
0: It is right there.
2: I mean, dude.
0: It's right there for the taking, you might say.
2: Low-hanging fruit, some might say.
1: Yes, it is. I'm not doing it either. I'm not doing it. I want to.
0: Certainly not gonna pound that joke. No,
1: I'm not. No.
2: Okay. All right.
1: No.
2: See, they couldn't have just taken the knot out of the song.
1: All right. I didn't say that.
2: Okay. All right, Scotty, what do you got for your story?
1: Mexican President Sheinbaum in the news. She said, and I quote, "We built Mexico, and we have also helped build the United States. The 40 million Mexicans who were there, the United States, would not be what it is today without the 40 million Mexican men and women who work there." Now imagine, if you will, being the president of a country so horribly run that 40 million people left, and you think that's a flex. They left. They left you. That's not a good thing.
2: No. No,
1: it's not a good thing. I would have played the clip, but it's all in Spanish, and our interpreter is busy doing other things right now.
2: Okay.
1: Okay.
2: All right. Man, I got so many things to choose from my story. Do you want another unhinged Democrat, or do you want a rock and roll story?
1: Well, unhinged Democrat thing is rhetorical, isn't it?
2: That's what you choose?
1: Yeah.
2: Okay. It's someone that you used to hold in high regard, Scott.
1: I did?
2: Yes, you did.
1: A Democrat?
2: Yes.
1: Oh, wow.
2: James Carville.
1: Boy, you know.
2: You can't run from that. You used to hold him in high regard.
1: Listen, this was during the Clinton years.
2: Yes.
1: And I watched the War Room thing, and I'm like, wow, that guy was calling shots, and he was right.
2: Brilliant.
1: Well, he was a good strategist at the time.
2: I think he's lost his mind.
1: He was the one that created the "it's the economy stupid" line, and he was right.
2: I understand.
1: Yep. No, he's completely, yeah, well, he's a lizard person now, completely.
2: Well, he thinks Graham Plattner's good choice.
1: Okay.
2: Okay.
1: All right.
2: I had to send this to Andres for the editing.
1: Because he curses a lot in his old age.
2: Dude, here you go.
3: Susan Collins, whose spine reminds me of a blueberry jelly from Maine. I'm concerned.
2: You need to work on that a little bit.
1: Blueberry
2: then.
1: Jelly?
0: Blueberry
1: from Maine?
0: Jelly? Where'd that come from? What
1: the hell is that?
2: A blueberry jelly. I don't know.
1: What is that?
2: Yeah, okay. Need to think those out ahead of time, old man. Anyway, go ahead.
3: Yeah, maybe we need a combat veteran right on that Senate floor. Who is who every time these ass go to vote for another war? Yeah, Susan Collins, you're in all the wars that he got shot at in Evan Common. Susan Collins voted for all of them. I understand these. I understand. And then you got John Fetterman.
2: He's saying that Plattner is effing crazy.
1: Mm-hmm. Oh, he is, yeah.
2: Yeah, at least he admits that. Yeah. But maybe it's good to have someone that's effing crazy around so they won't vote for all the wars. That's theory.
3: This is good. What's he done?
2: Yeah, for John Fetterman, man, he just went off.
3: This is good. What's he done? Charge a machine gun nest in his cargo pants and his fat stomach? What's he done?
1: What are you talking about?
2: Yeah, he's
1: making an unhinged crazy old man.
2: Yeah, dude.
1: This is the guy who, if he went out on his porch, he'd bring your kids inside.
2: Yes, you probably would. You probably would. Mm-hmm. I should have went with the rock and roll story. I'll have to do that next time.
1: Oh, yeah.
2: Yeah. Yeah, it's actually, it's kind of a feel-good to me. Because someone just admits truth. It's, like, refreshing to see. Okay. Road rage with a ukulele? Is that possible? Nimrod's in the news is coming up, and a news update in just a couple.

0: Quickly Van Camp and Robin show. You know, a lot of people talk about the weight loss injections because the results look dramatic. But the thing is, the injections are no fun for a lot of people. And if you've read the fine print, there can be some pretty intense side effects. I was just hearing a report from somebody that tried it.
1: Yeah.
0: And, man, wow, doggies, the side effects, not good.
2: Did it involve anything starting with explosives?
0: Yeah, very much so. 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
0: News update, David Van Camp.
1: Well, the Carmelo Anthony murder trial has seen closing arguments finished. The case is in the hands of the jury. They are deliberating right now. They will decide between murder, manslaughter, or acquittal. Carmelo Anthony is the young man in the Dallas-Fort Worth area who, wouldn't leave a tent that wasn't his at a track meet.
0: Yep.
1: And then there was a verbal altercation. He went and got a knife and stabbed to death Austin Metcalf.
0: And brought the knife with him to the track meet.
1: Yeah. As one does, sure. Yeah.
0: Oh, the defense, it fell apart.
1: Yeah,
0: if you followed this at all.
1: Well, there was one witness for the defense who had been quoted as saying that something along the lines of, well, I heard, you know, I'm going to, Austin Metcalf or one of the guys told Carmelo Anthony, I'm going to beat your bleep, and that they were really starting the altercation. And then they showed video, surveillance video, that showed that that particular witness was not in the area. Could not have possibly heard it.
0: No. Wasn't even looking at the area.
2: No.
0: Yeah. Just blew it apart. And some people, I guess, were wondering, with all of the money raised, upwards of, what, $700,000?
2: Yes.
1: Yeah.
0: For the defense, that maybe they should have spent more money on a decent lawyer?
1: Well, dude, they went with the public defender.
0: Yeah. Saying, well, with all, what are you doing with all this money?
2: Yeah, well, the money was never intended for his defense.
0: We all know that, but that's what they were saying. Yeah.
2: Somebody's living high on the hog.
0: Yes.
2: Yeah.
0: So, it's been ugly all the way around and how they tried to put race into this. Mm-hmm. And then you had, four witnesses for the prosecution were black.
1: Yeah.
0: Well, young men. I mean, saying, no, this wasn't his fault. They got stabbed. And then what do they try to say? He fell into the knife or some nonsense?
1: Something like that, yeah.
0: No. I mean, you impaled yourself?
2: Yeah, they're trying to get a manslaughter conviction, I think.
1: Yeah, the jury is deciding between murder, manslaughter, or acquittal.
2: Yeah.
0: There can't be acquittal.
2: No.
0: You wouldn't think. All right. Thank you for the update, David. Now it's time for...
3: When the going gets tough...
4: Damn it, this is too hard!
3: The dumb get dumber.
5: All right, Dan.
3: It's Nimrods in the News on the Martley, Van Camp, and Robbins Show.
4: I love the poorly educated.
0: All right. Nimrods in the News. We go to Northern California. Police investigating a bizarre road rage incident that happened. Ended with one person hitting the other over the head with a ukulele.
2: Oh, my.
0: Yeah. Kind of crazy. Not sure on what prompted the altercation or if the people involved knew each other beforehand or if we don't even know if the ukulele was damaged. I got to believe if it wasn't damaged, they weren't hit that hard.
2: Probably not because they're not that big. I mean,
0: have you ever owned a ukulele, David?
1: I currently own a ukulele. Yes.
0: Yeah?
1: Yeah.
0: Are you telling me if you hit someone over the head with it, it wouldn't damage that thing?
1: It probably would, but I have a cheap one.
0: Oh, gotcha. Apparently the victim was driving when he noticed another driver following closely behind. They pulled over, got out, traded blows, and then the dude pulls out the ukulele.
2: Yeah.
0: Hits him with it.
2: Whatever you got.
0: Wow. And that's Nimrod's in the News.
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10: This is a Fox News alert. I'm Kathleen Maloney. Following intensive talks, we are pleased to announce that the peace deal between the United States and the Islamic Republic of Iran has been reached. That according to Pakistan. Both sides have declared the immediate and permanent termination of military operations on all fronts, including in Lebanon. And the official signing ceremony is now scheduled to take place Friday, the 19th of June in Switzerland. 11 skydivers and one pilot are dead after a plane crash in Butler, Missouri today.
11: The local sheriff says the local plane, not commercial, took off from the Butler Memorial Airport, eventually went down, and they're working to figure out how and why that happened. The sheriff says they are still trying to identify the victims and notify their families, and they brought in extra staff and clergy to be there for them. So the NTSB and FAA are working the investigation into this fatal crash, and the local sheriff says that the Butler Memorial Airport and the nearby highway will be closed for as long as they're investigating.
10: And that is Fox's Madison Scarpino with that report. Butler is roughly 65 miles south of Kansas City. No word yet on the cause of that crash. Kentucky U.S. Senator Mitch McConnell admitted to a hospital today.
12: A spokesman for Senator McConnell would only say he's receiving excellent medical care, but that's about all. McConnell has had plenty of health issues in recent years. A few months ago, he was hospitalized for 8 days after experiencing flu-like symptoms. He fell and sprained his wrist while walking out of a luncheon in 2024. He was hospitalized with a concussion in 2023.
10: Fox's Jill Nato. 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
0: The Markley, Van Camp, and Robbins Show. Jamie Markley, David Van Camp, Scott Robbins. Okay, so Trump is saying it was Iran that shot down the Apache helicopter by the Strait of Hormuz. Everybody turned out to be okay, but it's certainly escalation.
1: Yeah, it was a drone that rescued them.
0: Man. Well, glad they're rescued.
1: Yeah.
0: So That would seem like the ceasefire's over, but maybe not. Because this is a different term we're using for ceasefire, really.
1: Yes, it is. I thought I knew what words meant, but yeah.
0: What was the exact quote from Trump? You know, if it's moderate shooting, the ceasefire's on. I guess. I don't know.
2: Well, what's moderate shooting mean?
0: I'm not quite sure.
2: Okay.
0: I'm not even sure if that was the exact quote. It was something to that degree.
2: Yeah.
0: But yeah, man, this thing just seems to drag on. And then you hear, well, we're getting closer to some sort of deal. But then it doesn't seem so. I know in the big interview that Trump did with Kristen Welker, where he'd finally had enough after an hour and said, all right, I'm done. Thanks, darling. See ya.
1: Have a good time.
0: Yeah, have a good time. She was trying to tell him that Iran developed the nuke after he ripped up the deal. He was like, what? Like, you don't know this? What?
4: Iran was the closest to developing weapons-grade uranium after you ripped up the nuclear deal because there were no guardrails in place.
22: They were developing it during the nuclear deal. Right. You don't know that? Iran, when Obama signed that stupid deal where he paid them billions and billions of dollars, he thought he could bribe them. Listen to me. They were developing a nuclear weapon. That's how they got there. They got all of this uranium during Obama. You know that, don't you?
0: No, I don't think she does.
2: That sound you hear is the rain pounding the shed they're in Wisconsin, by the way.
0: Yes.
2: Yeah.
0: Yeah, it was on and off for, an hour. So we'll see where all of it goes. Have you seen any other updates, David?
1: No, I know there's a, I know I'm not alone in this. I mean, there's a lot of folks getting kind of restless about this.
0: Yeah. Well, it looks like at least Trump is saying that, we're going to have to respond to this. Not surprised.
2: Well, again,
0: I mean, a lot of people have felt that for a while.
2: It's just, I just don't know if you come to a peace deal with these people, ever.
0: I think there are a lot of people in that boat.
2: And if you do, who checks it?
0: Yeah.
2: And when's the next nut job that decides he's going to lob more rockets? I mean, it's just endless.
0: It's a different ideology.
2: Well, yeah, and...
0: Speaking of which, let's go to Ireland, where they're not sure of motive, David.
1: Oh, yeah, they're not sure of motive in the case of a guy trying to cut another guy's head off. Yeah.
2: Hell yeah, Sam.
1: Police in Northern Ireland are investigating an attack that happened in North Belfast, where a guy from Sudan attacked a local and tried to cut his head off in the middle of the road. Just people all around. And then check out this law enforcement official who said, well, we don't know what the motive is.
0: Oh, my gosh.
23: The investigation is at early stages. As I've said already, we're ruling out a terrorist motivation at this stage.
0: What?
23: However, our minds remain open to the various possibilities as to what the motivation is behind this. We will, of course, as we move ahead, be working with all of those who might be able to provide us further information and contact as why what happened.
0: We're looking for... further contact to why?
1: Yeah.
2: Wait, didn't bring his lawnmower back?
1: Right.
2: What are we talking about here?
1: Well, there's going to be a big rally in the streets all over the UK today as a result of this and plus the other attack where a Sikh guy stabbed and killed British guy. Yeah.
0: Yeah.
1: And the cops put him in handcuffs because it was claimed that he had said something racially abusive.
0: Which he didn't.
1: Right. He just made it up, the attacker.
0: And he was saying, I can't breathe, and he couldn't.
1: No.
0: And he said he had been stabbed. I don't think so, mate.
1: Yeah.
0: No, he was stabbed, and he died.
1: Yeah, he was there bleeding out. And then you've got guys like Sir Keir Starmer, the UK Prime Minister, urging peace right now. Let's all just calm down a little bit. Now, I think people in the UK have plenty of reason to be pissed off right now.
0: Oh, yeah. Because a lot of the people there, they want a different kind of peace, like pieces.
1: Yeah.
0: That's what happens.
1: Well, the other thing is, though, on the other side of the political aisle there, you do have conservative leadership also saying, hey, go out and protest. Please do. But don't get out of line because this government will throw you in jail and throw away the key. Okay? They will come after you if you step outside the lines just a little bit. So everybody, let's just be responsible here.
0: Yeah.
2: Man.
0: We'll see if that does any good.
1: Yeah.
0: If it doesn't, what are they going to have to do to save their own country?
1: Yeah.
0: It's going to be ugly.
2: Well, yeah, it's going to be awful. It. But genie's out of the bottle, man.
0: Oh, yeah.
2: I mean, they're overrun right now.
0: But that 18 or 19-year-old?
1: Yeah.
0: That was stabbed? You hear the audio of him
1: mm-hmm.
0: at the time? Oh, it's just brutal, man.
5: You've been stabbed. Whereabouts? Don't think you have, mate.
0: Don't think you have, mate. People, once they saw that, they lost their minds. Well, and I don't blame them at all.
1: Yeah, and the authorities were trying to make sure that that never saw the light of day.
2: Right.
0: Of course. Yeah. Yeah, it's a guy. He got a little jihadi. He tried to chop his head up, but we don't know the motive.
1: No, we don't know the motive. No.
0: Okay, got it. All right. So, other stories out there. Oh, I mentioned this a little earlier. Talking about GLP-1s and the different side effects. I just happened to hear this from Daily Wire's news. Well, I'll just play the report and get your reaction.
6: Actress Mayim Bialik suffered shocking side effects from taking a GLP-1 drug. Daily Wire lifestyle reporter Lauren Baer has the story.
0: She's the one on, what was the show?
1: Big Bang Theory.
0: Yeah. Just figuring, okay, lose weight, whatever.
6: While GLP-1 drugs have exploded in popularity for weight loss, Bialik began to take hers to help with a number of autoimmune conditions. Instead, the medication left her with, quote, explosive, uncontrollable diarrhea.
2: Oh, God.
1: Uncontrollable.
0: As soon as I heard that, I'm like, I got to bring this in for Robbins because he's going to want to hear it.
2: Is she still doing like some of the Jeopardy shows?
1: I don't know. It's been a while since I've watched Jeopardy. Oh, okay. I know she was for a while. They were sort of like co-hosts.
2: They film like three in a row, don't they, or something?
0: The diapers are in Jeopardy.
1: Yeah.
0: Tell you that.
6: Man. Uncontrollable diarrhea, sulfur burps, sneezing attacks.
2: Sulfur burps?
0: Yes. Sulfur burps.
2: Sulfur burps and explosive diarrhea.
0: Yes.
2: Give me some of that.
0: Uncontrollable explosive.
2: My God.
0: Yes, sir. Go ahead. Go on.
6: Sulfur burps, sneezing attacks, cramping, bloating, full body aching,
0: ooh,
6: and an inability to keep down even small sips of water without sprinting to the bathroom.
2: Holy smokes.
0: I'm like, holy mackerel,
2: but you're
0: man.
2: You're down weight.
0: Yeah.
2: Huh?
0: Yeah.
2: I'll bet you are.
0: Yeah, no kidding.
6: Bialik detailed her experience in an essay in the Free Press in which she was disturbed to learn that side effects like hers are not uncommon for those who take GLP-1s. Though, for many, their desire to drop a few sizes is stronger than the discomfort in the process.
0: Ooh, buddy. And then there's another report out there, and it, you know, different studies come out, and then people will shoot holes in the theory or whatever, but it reduces the breast cancer risk. In obese women by like a decent amount. So there is that out there as well. As far as health news
2: well,
0: goes.
2: It's hard to make plans.
1: Like contestant
0: thinking
1: on
0: about a movie.
1: Yeah. A contestant on Jeopardy buzzes in and says, what is that smell?
0: Yes. Well, yeah, I guess the movie would be okay because you could make it to the restroom if you felt it coming on.
2: Maybe.
0: Like a hike? Oh, no, you're doomed.
2: Well, you'd also have to sit in an aisle seat. You can never sit in the middle.
0: Well, that's true. Well, on the hike, if you were going to attempt it, you'd have to do it like on a non-busy day.
1: Yeah.
2: Yeah.
0: So I suppose if there's no one else out there, you could, you know, but still, it's not your choice.
2: You could fill it up without bothering anybody, though.
0: Oh, gosh. Unbelievable.
2: Dang.
0: David, you had a story about a fireworks truck.
1: Yeah, a dude driving a pickup truck. He's got a box trailer hitched to the back of it, and he's hauling fireworks on I-75 in Chattanooga, Tennessee. Then something happened because the fireworks caught fire and started going off right there on the interstate. It's just,
2: wow,
1: it's a fireworks display on I-75. So one guy hopped out of his car to check out the show, and he filmed it. You can just kind of hear the commotion.
0: Okay.
7: What is happening?
0: Well, might as well get 250 started early.
1: Right, exactly. Well, they had to shut down the highway.
0: Man.
1: Just for all the cleanup and everything.
0: Yeah. Do you think that's one of those where you tell the kids, you got your fireworks, you saw them. Yep. We don't need to repeat that now.
2: Drive okay. home safely, everyone.
0: Yep. Thanks for playing. Appreciate it. Okay, so earlier we were talking about Scott Pelley saying people at 60 Minutes being fired was similar to having a spouse murdered.
2: Yeah.
0: There's other audio you got to hear from this guy and the five stories we're watching today coming right up.

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14: 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Jamie Markley, David Van Camp, Sky Robbins, and the five stories we're watching today.
17: Number five, this is just very entertaining to me. The Guardian is reporting more details about the theater dorks at CBS News. A few sources say that Leslie Stahl led a champagne toast for some of the 60 Minutes staffers yesterday.
18: What?
19: For what, hanging in there?
17: And Scott Pelley's like, it's kind of like the military. Okay. All right.
18: As we do our champagne toast.
17: Yes, we do our champagne toast.
19: To the body of Scott Pelley? Or what was that all about?
17: I don't know. Number four, more than 20 people arrested in New York City after a riot because Knicks fans are big fat crybabies, and they were mad that the San Antonio Spurs won.
18: They spent a bunch of money on those tickets.
17: They did.
19: Oh, buddy.
17: Number three, the murder case of Carmelo Anthony is in the hands of the jury. Anthony is accused of stabbing Austin Metcalf in the heart at a track meet. Because, of course, you bring a 5.5-inch blade to a track meet. Why wouldn't you?
18: Of course.
17: The jury is deciding between murder, manslaughter, or acquittal. And number two, New York City.
18: What did you say, Scott? Who's outside the courtroom now?
19: Apparently, members of the new Black Panther Party have arrived.
17: Okay.
18: So I had a fight in the Black Panther Party.
19: I knew that was coming.
17: This is the craziest thing about people wanting to make it about race or something. And it's like, dude, I don't care what the races are. The kid stabbed another kid in the heart at a track meet. Get your heads out of your asses.
19: It's not like he said something disparaging about his race that led to it.
18: No.
19: He was asked to leave a tent he didn't belong in.
17: And I'm sorry, while that's not my thing, even if he did, you don't get stabbed in the freaking heart for that.
19: No.
18: No, you don't. And then, you know, as far as the prosecution and then the different witnesses, four out of the six were black. And I saw the quote from the one kid that was emotional talking about Metcalf saying, that was my brother, man.
17: Yeah.
18: Because they were football players together.
17: Right.
18: We talked about it so many different times where race doesn't matter. Can you play?
17: Yep. Yes.
18: And then you got all of these race hustlers trying to make their own money or something off of this. It's freaking disgusting.
17: It is. All right. And number two, New York City is about to see a surge in immigration agents, according to Border Czar Tom Homan. It's going to be the largest ever deployment to New York City in response to a new state law that limits cooperation with federal immigration enforcement. Fine, you're not going to help us? Well, roll out the welcome mat because we're coming. And number one, President Trump says Iran shot down an Apache helicopter. The two pilots were rescued. Trump is saying now that the U.S. will respond to this out of necessity. Not sure what eventually that will mean. But, yes, there is a response incoming. Those are the top five stories that we're keeping an eye on today. Right now, GhostBed is giving our audience an extra 10% off. 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
18: A couple of studies out there. Don't know if you believe this or not, but America's fertility crisis has a link to iPhones.
17: Hmm.
18: I don't know if you've heard about this study or not.
19: Carrying them in your pocket?
18: No.
19: Radiation or something? Oh,
18: okay. Nothing to do with radiation.
19: Okay, all right.
18: That has more to do with distraction. And just relationships.
19: What?
18: Yes, and people staying home more. Mm. It started in 2007.
19: So there's not as much activity as there used to be.
18: You're very quick.
19: Because you're on the phone. I'm just asking.
18: Yes. The U.S. general fertility rate has fallen 22% since 2007.
19: Wow, man.
18: And it's a sustained decline not readily explained by economic conditions, contraceptive use, housing or child care costs, or other commonly cited factors.
19: Wow.
18: That's what Caitlin Myers and Ezekiel Hooper said in their investigation, where they are thinking that, yeah, it's the smartphone. And so what they did, part of it was the first rollout, if you remember, like with the iPhone in 2007, it was only with AT&T. Yeah. And so then they could track, okay, what about the fertility rates of these people compared to anybody else, mm-hmm. right? And they found that the women with the phones, yes, the fertility rate dropped.
19: Wow.
18: And, you know, there are different theories on this, and some say, well, this is an anomaly. There's not that much, you know, there as far as proof. It's a pretty compelling case because society's different than it was 20 years ago. Mm-hmm. There's no doubt about it. People go out less. There's not as much face-to-face interaction. There's not as much just regular conversations. And so you may not have to take this whole paper as gospel, but if you're just looking at it, you'd have to say it has to play some sort of role. They quoted New York Times Magazine, a 24-year-old being interviewed, saying, I've noticed that I can't so much wait for the elevator without scrolling through TikTok, what this guy said. It's the best distraction. It makes the time pass. But more and more, I'm asking myself, why do we want the time to pass? Good question.
19: Right.
18: Say more people just get together and you would have to entertain by going out and meeting people. You couldn't just stay home and be entertained.
19: Right.
18: And I mean, as far as guys, it used to be you had to work if you were going to work for it, if you were going to get something X-rated. Instead of it being on your phone at all times.
19: Right.
18: That sort of thing.
19: We go through the swinging doors.
20: Mm-hmm.
18: The swinging doors. Oh, at the video store. Yeah. The back room.
20: Or yes. The beads hanging from the ceiling.
19: Right.
20: Yeah.
19: Yes, right. One of the.
18: Oh, gotcha. Yeah. Yeah, yeah. Where there was Crocodile Blondie and such titles.
19: Yeah.
18: Got it. This is the Markley, Van Camp, and Robin Show.
19: Top Buns.
18: Oh, yeah.
20: Indiana Jones. Yeah.
19: Right.
18: Yeah. I can't even say the one for Batman and Robin.
19: No, you can't.
18: Oh, goodness. Okay, David, biggest story of the day.
20: I think, President Trump talking about some sort of retaliatory strike against Iran after they shot down an Apache helicopter. That's a pretty big one.
18: Yeah, I would say so. Mm. Yeah. We had a clip of Trump talking about peace talks with Iran. I guess that's no good anymore. But that Scott Pelley audio of him talking about his firing from 60 Minutes, it's something, man.
19: Oh, man.
18: Yeah, you're going to
19: Wow.
18: enjoy that. Crazy. Get to that view. And a round of What's Your Story is coming right up.

0: the Kardashian again?
1: I don't. Was she there?
0: I don't know.
1: She usually is.
0: I'd be a little.
1: He had like an all orange outfit.
0: A little intimidated if I was him, bringing her to an NBA game because there's potential boyfriend material out there on the floor.
1: What are you saying?
0: They like the NBA guys. The Kardashians do.
1: Gone through a few of them.
0: Yes, they have.
1: Yeah. If you're an NBA guy, you run, don't you?
0: No.
1: Like, oh, boy.
2: Well,
1: oh,
2: yeah. Man. That Kardashian curse is not to be trifled
0: oh,
2: with.
0: Oh, yeah. No, it's not.
1: Yeah.
0: You have to burn like sage after they leave. Yeah.
1: A little earlier, I had this unbelievable clip of Scott Pelley. When he was talking about, well, it was Lulu Garcia Navarro Smugwinch from the failing New York Times asked him about getting fired and started
3: I want to actually start by just asking you how you're feeling in this moment.
4: Well, if we want to talk about it at an emotional level, the best thing that I can imagine in terms of describing it is that it's like your spouse was murdered.
0: What?
1: That is Dang. So insane to me that people at 60 Minutes got fired and you were upset. And so then you threw a fit to the new boss and then you got fired and you're likening that. To your spouse getting murdered. What's wrong with you?
0: Oh, something's wrong with him. And does he always talk with the same cadence no matter what the conversation is? Have you noticed that weird news guy thing he does all the time?
2: That's actually how he introduced himself to the woman that would become his wife. Was he told the cameraman, now zoom in. And he took off his glasses slowly. You know, put the earpiece in his mouth. I wonder, would you like to go out on a date with me? And that's how the conversation went.
0: I believe you, though. I believe that's probably how it went.
1: And she probably had no other options.
0: He's
1: I'm guessing.
0: Become this cartoon character, the character that he is.
2: Yes.
1: Yes. Oh. Dude, the longer... Have you heard the part where he says CBS is on fire? CBS News?
0: No, I missed that.
1: This is a longer clip, and I can stop
0: it
1: wherever you want.
0: No, it's fine. Yeah, I like hearing them, yes.
1: Okay, roll it.
4: My hope is that the leadership of Paramount will say to themselves, okay, this isn't working. We have broadcasts that almost don't get on the air. We have respected journalists saying that there is a thumb on the scale for one political party over another. We have a broadcast which is among the most important in America, the most successful in the history of all of television.
1: Dude, it's been talked about being a shell of itself for years.
0: Yeah. Yeah.
1: Because of the clear bias.
4: It was doing great.
1: Whoa.
4: So... why are we making these changes? We need adult supervision. And at the moment, we don't have it. We have people who have been installed in these jobs who, through no fault of their own, have no experience in television. It's not their fault.
1: Oh, see? I knew that would get David.
0: Yeah.
2: Bless their heart. They just, they're not elevated like television journalists are.
1: Like I am.
2: Mm-hmm.
1: Yes.
0: What an ego.
4: But they don't know what they're doing. And there's a subtle political bias that I've never seen at 60 Minutes before. And so, or at CBS News before.
1: You've never seen a never political seen bias?
0: Never seen it.
2: Mm-hmm.
0: Never.
1: That's well, hysterical.
0: It's amazing.
2: I would like to remind you that one of the best pieces of journalism that 60 Minutes did in the last decade was they did profiles on detransitioners, that is, young people who took hormones and maybe even got surgeries, and then talked about how the medical establishment that threw them into that meat grinder also just abandoned them as soon as they decided, you know what, this transing thing isn't for me.
1: Yep.
2: CBS News ran that. I was surprised they did. I was glad they did.
1: Shocked. We talked about it. We were shocked. Like, wow, good for them.
0: Yes.
2: But the following day, they issued an apology.
1: Yep.
2: Because they bowed to the pressure of outside forces. So let's talk about thumb on the scale, shall we, Scott?
1: Uh-huh. Yeah. The Hunter Biden laptop can't be verified.
2: This is
1: 60 Minutes.
0: Oh, my God. Well, that piece of audio.
1: Oh, yeah. Okay, here's the rest of Pelley. Here you go.
4: And so that is my hope. A

0: return to sanity, a return to honor, a return to courage. We used to have all of those things in abundance.
1: Oh, my gosh.
0: And now we don't. We can save this. It's possible.
1: He's an actor.
0: To land this plane. But right now, CBS News, in my view, is on fire.
1: Fire. You know, and maybe he said it and I've just missed it. Has he ever actually given examples of how there's like a political thumb on the scale?
2: I didn't hear it.
3: Not that I'm aware of.
2: No. It's on fire.
1: But
2: it's like my spouse is on fire. Right now. Yes. It's like my spouse is on fire. Thank you, Sammy Hagar. Although he would probably call him Hager. There you go.
3: Sammy Hager.
1: Yes. Samuel Hager.
3: Yes. Sammy, did you fall in love again?
2: I wonder.
3: I'm curious.
2: Is 65 okay instead of 55? Okay, it's that time we go around the table. It may not be the biggest story out there.
3: Scott Pelley interviewed rock stars should be the next thing. Dan Rather
2: does it. Dan Rather does it.
3: Yeah. He didn't know either.
2: Oh, my gosh.
3: Which one of you guys is Lynyrd Skynyrd?
2: I was leading into a Sammy Hagar story. Do you want me to save it for last?
1: I can
2: save it for last. I'll save it for last. All right, David, what do you got for What's Your Story?
1: James Tallarico, he's the freak show Democrat running to be the next U.S. Senator from Texas. And, boy, he really is just trying to wallpaper over his extreme views. And, you know, you're going to have a press that will let him do it because they've seen how it works out in places like Virginia where, you know, you have Abigail Spanberger running as a moderate and then governing like the socialist that we all knew she was. James Tallarico on a podcast was talking about oil and gas, obviously a very big industry in the state of Texas.
4: Mm-hmm. We have to protect good-paying oil and gas jobs. You know, I've had family members who have worked in the oil and gas industry. I went to Texas public schools funded by Texas Oil and Gas, so I owe a lot to the industry, and I know that some of these jobs keep whole families
5: for
4: afloat.
5: Sure.
4: And so I want to protect our status as an energy leader.
1: All right. Not only did he introduce a bill at one point in the Texas legislature that would eliminate oil and gas in Texas, or kneecap production in oil and gas production, but also in 2024, he said this.
6: You can't call yourself a Christian and destroy God's creation with greenhouse gases.
1: You cannot call yourself a Christian and destroy God's creation with greenhouse gases.
2: Says who? Says who?
1: Him? Yes.
2: Okay. In your whacked out church in Austin?
1: Yes.
2: Okay. Yeah. The biblical authority.
1: Yes. But no,
2: joke.
1: But now he wants to protect those good paying jobs.
2: Of course he does.
3: Liars. Just
1: he is a liar.
3: Complete liars.
2: Yeah.
3: That just get by with it.
2: Well, they have cover.
3: It's as if this stuff is not archived.
1: Well, that's...
3: And not available for everybody to go back to and listen to.
1: But see, also, at the same time in this campaign, the Citizens for Sanity, the Trump-aligned organization, they're spending like six figures to put out ads against Tallarico. And they did one that was an AI-generated version of Tallarico wearing the dress from Sound of Music, where it's the song My Favorite Things, but it's about trans kids. I mean, I got some of the audio if you want to hear it.
3: Yes, sure. I do.
1: I mean... Yeah.
7: Boys in white dresses with blue satin sashes. Girls stuffed
1: like
7: with hormones till they grow mustaches. Changing the gender of all your offspring. These are a few of my favorite things.
1: And I think, okay, it's good for a laugh, but that's a crappy ad. Just run things he's actually said.
2: 100%, David.
1: That's all you have to do.
2: Yes, agreed.
1: Like, that just looks... I mean, it's good
2: because if you're an independent, you could say you're going AI to try to get this guy. Just, when all you got to do is show the video of him.
1: Yes, give him, give people his exact words.
2: Yes,
1: and that's way more effective than this stupid AI thing.
3: It was funny though.
2: Preach, bro.
3: I'll give you that.
2: All right, Scotty, what do you got for your story?
3: Democrat-run cities throughout the country are canceling contracts with a gunfire detection system that helps police quickly respond to crimes. Most of us know this. If you live in any city of any size at all, has ShotSpotter.
2: Oh, no.
3: Now, what it is it uses a network of outdoor acoustic sensors
2: that
3: do it in high-crime areas to sort of triangulate where the gunfire is coming from and alert law enforcement. Now, according to SoundThinking, the company that makes ShotSpotter, about 20% is all of the shootings that are ever called into 911, meaning this system fills an enormous gap in the ability of law enforcement to treat gunshot victims and catch criminals. Heard all that? Well, a lot of these blue cities are canceling. You want to know why?
2: Oh, no.
3: Because it's racist!
1: Yep.
5: You knew it!
3: That's right.
1: Yeah, Chicago already did it.
3: They did it, yes.
1: And then CW Chicago, they do a lot of really good crime coverage in Chicago. Mm-hmm. They've been keeping track of, in a database called Brandon's Bodies, of shots or shooting victims who were not found in time because the caller got across street wrong or no one called 911 in an area where ShotSpotter used to be.
2: Okay. So are we talking about they're saying it's racist because it's mostly Asian American neighborhoods?
3: No. No, Jamie, that's not why.
2: Indian American neighborhoods.
3: That would be incorrect as well.
2: Well, I'm stumped then. I'm stumped.
3: Okay.
2: All right, so my story, Sammy Hagar.
3: Yes, Sammy Hagar.
2: Is admitting his low ticket sales. It's like refreshing. Some artists, they don't want to talk about the low tickets. They're going to cancel for one reason or another.
3: Oh, okay.
2: So he booked a tour in the UK because he played the last Aussie show.
3: Right.
2: And had a good response. People like, well, you should come over. So he books it. And it was not selling all that great. So they moved everything to smaller venues.
3: Mm-hmm.
2: And he said, you know, I love the fact that we moved it to a smaller venue. So it'll be full instead of playing, you know, half empty place somewhere. And the ambience is so much different. So that's why we changed it. So, yeah, guilty as charged. We didn't sell it out. And I thought, oh, well, we'll sell that one out. No problem. So, yeah, I just like the honesty.
3: I like it, too, and I also like the idea that you move into a smaller place. It makes it more fun for the fans.
2: Yes.
3: Yeah.
2: Yes.
3: I'm good with that.
2: 100%. Okay. I'm still stumped. What neighborhoods are we talking about?
3: High crime area.
2: I am stumped by it. I feel like Scott Pelley right now. All right. Nimrod's in the news.

0: The Markley Van Camp and Robin Show. You know, Father's Day is coming up. 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
1: Lady Bird Books, a publisher of children's books in the UK, put out a Pride Month message to everybody, and it's hilarious. So inside this house, you've got a kid on crutches, and it says everyone should feel free to be themselves no matter who they are or who they love. And you've got a lesbian couple. One is a tatted-up white girl, and the other is a Muslim woman in a hijab holding a baby.
0: Oh, my gosh!
1: Has that ever existed anywhere on planet Earth at any time?
0: Wow. Wow. We've already started Nimrod.
3: When the going gets tough.
4: Damn it, this is too hard.
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0: We'll stick with the UK theme. Claire Hobson, who is a permanent makeup artist, lost her beloved dog Patch. That's sad. Aww. But she decided she wasn't ready to let him go. So instead of just taking his ashes with her everywhere she went, she decided to have his ashes mixed in with her semi-permanent eyeliner. So he could still see the world through her eyes. What a nut. And that's Nimrod in the News.
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5: This is a Fox News alert. The deal is finalized. I'm Carmen Roberts. President Trump says a deal with Iran is complete. He wrote on Truth Social a short time ago. Congratulations to all. I hereby formally announce the toll-free opening of the Strait of Hormuz and simultaneously herewith authorize the immediate removal of the United States naval blockade. Fox's Trey Yingst has more from Tel Aviv.
12: It's a new opportunity for the region, and it's an opportunity for the region to look forward and past this round of conflict. And there will be a lot of statements made by the Iranian regime in the days ahead. It will not be uncommon to see officials in Tehran focus on one specific part of the agreement that looks good for the Iranian. It's important to look at the deal as a whole and what it means. And it means that the Strait of Hormuz is immediately open. The U.S. naval blockade of Iranian ports is lifted, and ultimately you are not going to see this exchange of fire taking place across the region like we've seen for the past 3.5 months.
5: And crude oil responding immediately. U.S. crude now down more than 4%. And Pakistani negotiators said that both sides have declared the immediate and permanent termination of military operations on all fronts, and that includes in Lebanon. In other news, Republican Senator Mitch McConnell of Kentucky has been hospitalized.
13: A spokesman for Senator McConnell would only say he's receiving excellent medical care, but that's about all. McConnell has had plenty of health issues in recent years. A few months ago, he was hospitalized for 8 days after experiencing flu-like symptoms. He fell and sprained his wrist while walking out of a luncheon in 2024. He was hospitalized with a concussion in 2023 after falling in a hotel. After he returned, he twice froze up during news conferences.
5: Fox's Jill Nato reporting. 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